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1: Bonds and inflation send stocks lower. We hear more on this story from financial correspondent Seth Sutel reporting from New York City.
2: Stocks closed lower on Wall Street after pressure from the bond market ratcheted higher. The S&P 500 fell 0.8% Wednesday. The Dow pulled back 352 points. That's about 0.7%. The Nasdaq Composite fell 1.1% from the all-time high it set a day earlier. The yield on the 10-year Treasury note jumped to 5.11%. That came after a surprisingly strong report on the economy raised worries about inflation. The 10-year Treasury yield, which helps set rates on mortgages, is now back to where it was in 2007. Higher bond yields act as a brake on the economy by making it more expensive for everyone to borrow money. Seth Sutel, New York.
1: News and analysis at townhall.com. From Washington, I'm Keith Peters reporting. Yemen's Houthi rebels shook up the Mideast with a sudden blitz.
3: The lightning advance of Yemen's Houthi rebels down the Red Sea coast was aided by Iranian advisers on the front lines. Iran stepped up its aid to the Houthis ahead of the latest fighting, and field advisers helped with tactical maneuvers and intelligence. The intervention shows how Iran has built the Houthis into a major regional partner, able to open a new front in the wider war with the US. The rebels' biggest land grab in years, along with the closure of a key Saudi pipeline, strengthen their ability to choke off Saudi Arabia's oil exports, pushing up global prices and giving Iran greater leverage. I'm Charles de Ledesma.
1: Diesel prices are hitting record highs as the Middle East conflict intensifies, affecting American farmers and rural residents. Republicans in key states like Iowa and Michigan are calling for an end to diesel exports. More at townhall.com.
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0: 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Hanging out today with Greg Hanley and you. If you want to call in, give us a call, send a text message, or email Greg. Any one of those things will work. So you're telling me about this fall thing? It's fall?
1: As of yesterday, the autumn equinox has hit us, and we are now officially in autumn.
0: Oh, dude, I love it.
1: Does that make it Halloween season?
0: It does, yes.
1: Wait a minute. It's not till October, I thought.
0: Next month is October.
1: I know, but it's still September 23rd, I thought.
0: Yes, but it's only 1 week away, October.
1: So do you have Halloween decorations up right now?
0: I have not put them up yet. But I love Halloween, dude. And I love the autumn when the trees start to lose their leaves and everything looks kind of spookier. I love it. Gosh, dang it.
1: Do you know what you're going to be for Halloween, Dave?
0: I don't know. I think I'm going to dress like a killer clown. I love it, dude. I love to dress like a killer clown ever since I bought my outfit. I just love it.
1: Do you hand out candy? Do you get trick-or-treaters at your house?
0: They give me candy. No, we don't get trick-or-treaters at our house. So now we just go out and go out in costume and go walk around town. Because no kids come to my house.
1: Yeah,
0: so.
1: Me either. I got trick-or-treaters. I think the neighbors just took pity on me because I always put out like a pumpkin, and I just kind of hope they'll get trick-or-treaters. I never do, and
0: right.
1: I feel sad. And
0: yeah.
1: I think, you know, the neighbors, they have some kids. They go, oh, let's just take pity on this poor schlep and, you know, bring our kids over, and he can pretend he's got trick-or-treaters, right?
0: Then you give him the worst candy out of what you have.
1: I gave him like 50 pounds of candy because I had all this candy that right. No one ever gets, right?
0: Right.
1: So,
0: what's the best candy?
1: Almond Joy.
0: I'm more of a Snickers guy, but Almond Joy is a close second.
1: Snickers is really good. Yeah. You know what also is good is the crunchy toffee ones, like the Heath Bar.
0: Oh, yes.
1: That's a good one.
0: Three Musketeers is good, too. I never realized how good they were until I started getting them for free at Halloween.
1: I don't like the fluffy nougat ones.
0: Really?
1: I don't like Milky Way. I don't like Three Musketeers.
0: Well, you're an economist. What would you expect from an economist?
1: I like something crunchy. I like the textures.
0: Uh-huh.
1: So I like the Almond Joy with like the coconut and the nuts. You know, I like that kind of thing.
0: That's understandable,
1: know?
0: Yeah. The crunchiness and chocolatiness.
1: It's entertainment and a candy.
0: Yeah.
1: You get that crunchiness.
0: Yeah. So fall is a fantastic time of year. I love it, Greg.
1: So what's the deal with them pushing the holidays on us earlier and earlier? You know, should they make a law that we should not have to hear Mariah Carey's All I Want for Christmas until December?
0: I love that song. Dude, I don't get. You know, I mean, so I don't want to hear it when it's hot as hell in summer. But if I'm in an air conditioned mall and like Macy's and you smell all the scents,
1: yeah, maybe
0: you know,
1: December 15th. But what about like if it's October like 23rd?
0: Well, I was in Monterey. I went hiking at Point Lobos Monday morning, and I was going to go buy some new shoes at the Foot Locker. Anyways, I walked past Macy's and they already had their Christmas trees out there. I didn't go in there because I don't go shopping at Macy's like this texter did. Say, hey, Dave, what does he say? I shop at Macy's. Dang, I knew you were a high roller.
1: Yeah, you're pretty bougie, Dave.
0: Yeah.
1: Macy's. You know, it's one thing for them to put up the decorations for us to buy at Home Depot early because we got to get ready.
0: Yeah.
1: So that's fine, right? I understand that there's going to be Christmas trees a lot earlier at Home Depot because we're going to buy Christmas trees, you know, get ready or whatever, you know, the decorations and that kind of thing. Target, same thing, you know, get ready for the holidays early. But, when they basically –

0: the radio station and do a rally, you know, slash party over here. Maybe we can get him to pass some sort of
1: law. I will come and bug him about mandating that Christmas doesn't start until after
0: Christmas.
1: Thanksgiving is until after Thanksgiving is over.
0: Okay, I think he'll do, and change that damn clock, the time change thing. Get rid of it, dude.
1: Oh, you want to talk about time change? Okay. Which time, though, do you want? Because I'm on board with not having daylight savings time changes anymore, but some people, the psychopaths in this society, God, I'm going to get some calls, I'm sure, want it to always be daylight savings time.
0: Well, it's got to go to standard. If they're going to change it, it has to go back to standard. I mean, that's just the way it is.
1: That's what you would think.
0: Right.
1: But that's not what a lot of people are arguing for.
0: See, those people want their cake and they want to eat it too.
1: You know,
0: Greg,
1: that's what I tell them.
0: But you can't do that.
1: If you're going to eat your cake, it's not going to be in the fridge anymore.
0: Yeah.
1: That's the facts of life.
0: You can't do it, dude. It has to go back to standard time, and I'm okay with that. Just stop messing with the clock. That's all
1: I ask.
0: You
1: take the good, you take the bad.
0: Uh-huh.
1: You take them both, and there you have the facts of life.
0: I've heard that somewhere before.
1: So, yeah, I mean, the thing is, standard time is more astronomically correct. High noon, right, is where the sun is at its apex in the sky.
0: Makes sense.
1: So that's the time we should be using. But, again, there's this whole radical fringe that wants to push 365 days a year daylight savings time.
0: It's a bunch of city slickers that don't understand that high noon means high noon.
1: You know what? How are we going to possibly have our gunfights?
0: They don't understand what it's like out here in real life.
1: They don't get it.
0: They just don't get it.
1: It is the city slickers, I think, that are pushing this.
0: Yeah.
1: I think you're correct.
0: 218-572-6479. Keep voting Democrat, Anthony. By the way, why is Cali, home of the Democrats, so unaffordable? Oklahoma is a red state, and gas is $2 cheaper. Why?
1: Yeah.
0: That's for Anthony.
1: Yeah.
0: Wow. He's yelling at Anthony.
1: Did he? He was like all caps?
0: Yeah.
1: Oh, jeez.
0: 47. Hey, look who this is. Who is this?
2: This might be Rory. Calm back.
1: Right on.
2: I thought the news got me, but hey, I'm an Almond Joy fan. Sign me up.
1: Right on.
2: Sign me up.
1: Right on.
2: Yeah. So last year, I think I spent $150 on candy. So we moved into town a few years ago, and like Dave, we were kind of, nobody came to our house in the outskirts of town, but man, all of a sudden all these kids show up. So you know what I'm doing?
0: Huh?
2: I'm running for mayor of Watsonville. And I tell all the kids, I don't care if they're 3 or 12. I say, remember me, remember Mr. Roar when I run for mayor. So I'm building a constituency. And then I tell the older kids, say, aren't you a little too old for this? You know, they're like 15. Say, come on, really? And then they laugh. And then one of them last year said, yeah, you asked me that last year. Anyway, it's hilarious. You know what, though, Dave?
0: What?
2: I love seeing the kids in Watsonville.
0: Oh, me
2: what
0: too.
2: What a great bunch of kids.
0: All their tattoos and their sidearms and all that. Yeah, they're cute. Cute little kids. A little pack of cigarettes rolled up on their sleeve. Totally cute.
2: You're such a smart ass, Dave. But anyway, I was finishing up with part of the reason the cost of living is high in California is because of unnecessary environmental regulations. Now, the property tax actually is frozen and can only go up 1% a year because of Prop 13. So other states are they're experiencing, let's call it inflation in property tax, Texas, Tennessee, et cetera. Now, they don't have an income tax in Tennessee. All right, maybe it's a trade-off. But my point is, let's go back to funding the federal government with an excise, sales tax, and tariffs, and get the tax burden off the average person. So mom could stay home with the kids. So you don't get this double income killing people. You know, I mean, it's a reality. The other thing, and this is the last thing I'll say on the minimum wage. So when I was a kid, minimum wage was $2.35 an hour. And then it just inched up. But if you go into the field where ag work is being done, the de facto minimum wage is always running way ahead of the state mandate. It's just a fact. And people like right now that are processing strawberry plants, the fast guys will make over. They'll make $320-$350 a day, and it's straight piece rate.
1: That's what I was going to ask you. You don't pay them hourly wages, do you? You pay them per volume, right?
2: Right, but if they can't make the cut on the piece rate, they get minimum. And minimum, I think, I want to say it's $17.50.

0: whatever the piece rate is, they get that per hour. So that's more than 16. And that's fine. It's hard.
1: They have
0: work,
1: incentive to work hard, and they have incentive to be faster, and they get more money that way.
0: Oh, yeah. Yeah, and these guys are machines. I mean, it's unbelievable. They don't talk. They just focus. But they don't even want to take their morning break. You have to run them off the tables. Like, no, you must take a break.
1: Right.
0: If you left it up to them, they'd take a half hour for lunch and finish the day and be done and get the hell out of there with their cash. So anyway, I only say that as there's incentives built in. And for a minimum wage job, that's introductory. And do you know anybody that works only 35, 40 hours a week? No. I've been on a salary position since I moved to Watsonville. I worked 50, 60, sometimes 70-hour weeks. It depended. My per hour amount went way down. But over time, increasing value, adding skill sets, being more valuable to the business necessitated a higher wage because that's what I was doing. So anyway, let's get back to the basics. Shrink the federal government. Let's go back to 2020 federal budget of $5 trillion a year, not this seven.
1: Hey, Rory, what do you think about the recent Fed hike?
0: I don't like it. They should just left alone. The gas price right now is killing us. They have, if there's one complaint I have about President Trump right now, he should have left freaking Iran alone until after the midterms if it really needed it. And I don't get the presidential daily briefing.
1: Right.
0: I got it. I'm not in the know, but oh my gosh, what a screw up. We'd be fine right now if they hadn't done that. So that's all right. We'll see how it goes. I still trust him. And I don't believe the fake news on him. Anthony, if you're listening, look at all the lies they told about President Trump, like he was colluding with Russia, and just start with that. So anyway, but I'm a free market guy, free market economy, just laws, and let the best win. All right, you guys, thanks for taking my call.
2: Thank you for the call, Rory. 831-479-1080. Charlie is up next. I forgot where he's calling from, but thank you for the call. You are in the air.
3: Just one quick thing. Stop arguing about the clock. The time change. Stop.
2: Well, I don't know.
3: All you have to do is take a half hour one way or the other and leave it alone.
2: Oh.
1: So you want neither regular time nor daylight savings time. You want halfway in the middle.
3: Well, yeah.
1: Okay. Compromise.
3: You won't notice the change. Half an hour.
2: I will have to think about that. I am stunned with your logic, Charlie. Okay, thank you for the call. That's a suggestion.
1: That's a compromise.
2: It is a compromise.
1: You know? The problem with compromise is sometimes, like, no one's happy about it, right?
2: Usually that's the case.
1: And now I'm in favor of it, just for that reason.
2: Right. All right, 479-1080, 218-5726, kscodave@gmail.com. Check this out. A new bill in Congress would allow some Americans with physically demanding jobs to receive full Social Security retirement benefits at age 60.
1: Because it's a physically demanding job, they can't work it as long.
2: Yeah.
1: Okay. Well,
2: Michigan Democratic Representative Haley Stevens introduced the Blue Collar Social Security Fairness Act, which could cover workers in fields including construction, roofing, nursing, and manufacturing. That's an interesting idea. Eligibility would be based on years spent doing physically demanding work, using a point system that gives greater credit for such work at older ages. Workers would generally need 15 points or 20 years of qualifying work, with the Social Security Administration determining which occupations qualify.
1: My only issue with those kinds of rules or laws is that we then have people retiring early who, you know, perhaps should not be doing the menial high labor job, but are still able to do other kinds of work because they have knowledge and skills and expertise.
2: Mm-hmm.
1: And I don't think it's necessarily the right message we want to be giving people to just stop being productive at 55 or 60 years old. I think there's something to be said for, okay, look, maybe don't be a cop after 55, but do something, and we will create an incentive structure so that there's a benefit to you working these jobs and then retiring early from that job. But then we would like you to do a different kind of job, which isn't as risky or dangerous or taxing on your body,
2: mm-hmm.
1: until maybe 65, you know, in the regular retirement age.
2: So theoretically, somebody could get into the workforce, say, in construction when they're 20 or 18, and receive enough points to retire at 60? So let's say that they work for 20 years and then they move on to something else. Since they worked those 20 years, they would have earned enough points to retire at 60, even if their body is still just fine.
1: Well, that's correct. There's that, too. Just because it's a, quote-unquote, you know, taxing job doesn't mean that you're really suffering, mm-hmm. right? So mm-hmm. there's that issue as well. It's kind of a
2: maybe too simplistic?
1: Rigid system. Yeah, exactly. Yeah. Which is like minimum wage jobs, you know, because in certain sectors, maybe it'd be good to bump up the wages. In other sectors, maybe it's not needed as much, right?
2: Mm-hmm.
1: But if it's across the entire economy, it's a little bit too much of a blunt force tool, right?
2: It is, but I like the idea that people who have physically demanding jobs get to retire earlier, because that makes sense.
1: It does. Well, I mean, it depends. Like, do we want more people to be able to do those jobs, and they're reluctant to do it because they can't work that job as long? And, you know, do we, for example, is it humane perhaps to allow them to retire more earlier? I mean, there's those considerations.
2: Because, you know, me personally, Greg, I am in favor of raising the retirement age to about 82, I think.
1: 82, 83 years old, huh?
2: Yeah.
1: Yeah. What's the life expectancy here in the United States?
2: I don't know. I think the math would work out better.
1: I believe it's like 78, so then no one would retire. That's a cost savings.
2: It is a cost savings.
1: Yeah,
2: see,
1: so,
2: now you're starting to get it.
1: Yeah, I understand where you're coming from.
2: I thought
1: you'd
2: appreciate that, being an economist.
1: Well, then everyone's going to have to take their BTT so they can live long enough to experience retirement. So,
2: you know, wait a minute, Greg. When I was younger, I remember, I think I didn't retire when I was a kid, but but I think I remember my grandparents and my parents and my aunts and everybody saying, oh, I need to make it to 55. 55, it was either the speed limit or retirement age or both.
1: Well, certain jobs have, like, job-specific retirement ages. So if you're a nurse or if you're a police officer, right, that specific profession does have a different retirement age. That's not Social Security retirement. That's like the pension for that job retirement.
2: Ah, that's good. That could have been what they're talking
1: different.
2: About.
1: So that's different,
2: yeah.
1: So, for example, when you're a teacher, you have to work so many years before you're vested in the pension plan,
2: mm-hmm.
1: and you can actually draw a pension. And then if you have so many years of service credit, after a while, then the pension that you would draw would be substantial enough that you could retire, and that's, you know, decades of service credit. But that's different than Social Security retirement, which, by the way, until very recently, teachers couldn't get because we had a pension. You know,
2: wow.
1: you were getting the pension plan, and that's a good plan. I mean, not everyone gets to be part of that, so that's an advantage to be a teacher, for example. You get that pension. But if you worked at another job and you worked as a teacher part-time, you got cut out of the Social Security of that other job that you were working.
2: Wow,
1: so they
2: dude.
1: Just recently changed that around. So, like, for example, teachers that are working part-time teachers and other jobs can still get their Social Security from that other job.
2: You know? As well as their pension?
1: Yeah, exactly.
2: I don't like that, Greg.
1: Well, I mean,
2: I don't like that, dude.
1: You're not getting double unless you're working double, right? You'd have to be working two full-time jobs to get a full pension and full Social Security.
2: I do like that.
1: Like, I get a little bit of Social Security from when I was working as a line cook in restaurants,
2: uh-huh.
1: but it's not like the same as someone who's been working, say, in an office their whole life, they would get Social Security, you know, as a much more substantial part of their career.
2: Mm-hmm. I mean, you know, so like I was saying, when I was younger, 55 was the number, and I don't remember if it was the retirement age or the speed limit, but if you want to try something that'll blow your mind, Greg, is try driving on the freeway at 55 miles per hour. And think about, I remember when this was the speed limit, because I do remember when 55 was the speed limit. Do that now, I'm thinking, geez, Louis, they're going to pull me over and think I'm drunk.
1: Well, yeah, but I mean, no one was wearing seatbelts either, so it was a much more exciting 55. And there was no
2: You throw the kids in the back?
1: Oh, yeah.
2: In the back of the truck?
1: And there was no airbags, so
2: no.
1: It was a much more adventurous 55.
2: Yes, no crumple zones.
1: Exactly.
2: Jim 2 pointed out yesterday.
1: Right. So, it was, you know, we were, you know, really living life on the in the fast lane at 55, no pun intended.
2: Right. You know, you might think 55 or you might even think 45 is slow. But put your, you know, get on a skateboard, lay face down and put your face, you know, half an inch above the roadway surface, and 55 is fast all of a sudden.
1: Oh, boy. Have you ever gotten road rash?
2: No, thank God, no.
1: It's not fun.
2: Let me see. On a bicycle, maybe, but not in a car or a motorcycle. No way, dude. Have you?
1: Oh, boy. I'm not going to. Oh, yeah.
2: Really?
1: Oh, yeah.
2: Wow. Tell me about it. Were you drunk?
1: I wasn't quite into the drinking age yet. It was going to be a couple years.
2: Were you doing stunts trying to impress chicks?
1: I was a little too young to be drinking. I was like 12, so it was going to be a couple years before I really started to hit the bottle. But I was going down a hill, and I didn't know about this thing called speed wobbles.
2: Yeah. Oh, man, that's the worst.
1: I tried to outrun the skateboard, and I just went face first onto asphalt with no shirt.
2: Yeah.
1: So just had asphalt embedded in my chest and stomach.
2: Man.
1: Yeah, that was tough. But just was looking up life expectancy in the U.S. here, and it's 79 years of age. So you were very, very insightful with your 80, 82-year-old retirement age.
2: I mean, honestly, don't you think that's a better age to retire at? Because
1: no.
2: 8 plus
1: no,
2: 2 is 10, and that's a nice even number, whereas 67, that's 13. That's an odd number. I don't like that.
1: As we discussed, there should be a certain percentage or a portion of your time in life later on, which we would call retirement.
2: Mm-hmm.
1: And as the life expectancy of people gets longer and longer, perhaps the retirement age could be a little bit later.
2: Yeah.
1: But it would not be 79 or 80 years old. Perhaps 67 is appropriate, so that there's some time in your life when you can enjoy the autumn.
2: Of your life. Oh,
1: that's a callback.
2: I like that, Greg. That's a good one.
1: See what I did there?
2: Yeah, I saw what you did. Bobby is up next. You're in the air, Bobby. Thank you for the call.
4: Oh, thank you, guys. Always appreciate listening. And a quick comment, if you don't mind.
2: Sure.
4: You know, the guy that said, put it at a half hour, compromise. Well, I don't think that works at all, though, because it's not just America. We got to kind of line up either one way or the other with the rest of the world. I don't think a half hour would work, right?
2: Well, I don't know. Maybe if Trump stays in office for another, you know, if whatever it takes, 8 years or whatever, to whip the world into shape and make them follow us.
4: I don't know that would ever happen.
1: We have to make all the time zones cut off like halfway through, right? So they're all in the half hour now.
4: Yeah, I don't know. Seems like we have to line up with the rest of the world by the hour, and then a half hour wouldn't work. But if Trump is going to rule the world, then maybe he would be able to pull that off someday, right? I guess.
2: I don't know, Bobby. Okay. Well, that's a good point. Thank you for the call.
1: You know, West Virginia has a lower than average life expectancy, only 72.2 years.
2: Well, then I would lower the retirement age to 74.
1: And Mississippi, 72.6 years.
2: 75.
1: Right, so just saying.
2: Yeah. Well, I mean, who wants to live that long in Mississippi?
1: I'm going to live to be 120.
2: In California?
1: Well, I might have to move. I don't know. Is there a law that you're not allowed? Is it like Logan's Run?
2: I don't know. I'll have to look into that during the break. But I'll do that. You guys just keep it right there. Don't go anywhere. You're listening to Flight 1080 KSEO Santa Cruz. We're hanging out today with Greg Hanley. You're welcome to join the party. We'll be back in 2 minutes.

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1: Hi, I'm George Norrie. 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And then it's all about ghosts with Victoria Gross on Coast to Coast AM.
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0: That's a pretty cool song, Greg. Who is it?
1: I wonder if any of our callers will know the name of that song. I'll give you a hint. It's by John Coltrane.
0: John Coltrane, eh? I don't know.
1: It's a very seasonal song.
0: Ah. 479-1080-218-5726. Do they win anything? I mean, do they win a cash prize?
1: I don't know. Do we have anything to give them?
0: I got a used slide whistle here.
1: Then if you're willing to part with it.
0: I might be willing to part with it.
1: Okay, yeah. So a slightly used slide whistle can be yours if you can guess the name of that song.
0: 218-5726, someone says state workers get to retire at 55 no matter what job. Is that true, Greg? Do you know?
1: I mean, am I a state worker? I work for a public school. I'm going to retire if I'm lucky when I'm 67.
0: Someone says, great show. I don't know about this. Even got Stephen Lightfoot to call. He just called as Bobby. I don't think that was Steve Lightfoot. Could have been. We haven't heard from Steve for a long time.
1: Oh, man, are you going to invoke him?
0: I don't know, dude.
1: He's the guy who, I mean, I don't...
0: He thinks John Lennon...
1: Oh, boy, we're going to talk. He's going to call
0: up,
1: man.
0: Stephen King killed John Lennon. It's his theory. I think it's a little wacky, but, you know, it's a popular theory.
1: According to him... He's a national hero. Well, look. Okay. Here. I got two facts for you, Dave.
0: Okay.
1: You guess which one's true, which one's false. These are both historical facts from September 23rd.
0: True.
1: Okay. First fact.
0: False.
1: The first coin-operated vending machine in the United States was installed in New York City's train station in 1889, dispensing sticks of chewing gum for 1 cent. Okay? So that's one fact.
0: Okay.
1: Okay. And the second fact is Nintendo, the company, right? Nintendo was founded on this day in 1889, nearly 70 years before the first commercial video game.
0: I'm going to go with the second one is true.
1: That is true. Yeah.
0: Because I know they started making playing cards, didn't they?
1: Yeah, handmade Japanese Hanafuda playing cards.
0: Yeah.
1: I'm sure I pronounced that very correctly. Yeah. And so, Nintendo's older than radio broadcasting, airplanes, and Coca-Cola bottles.
0: Yeah, Nintendo is a very old company. I did know that. I thought the 1899 first coin-operated machine selling sticks of gum for a penny at that time would be very expensive. A penny would, you'd expect a pack of gum for a penny.
1: So it wasn't the technological advancement. It was the monetary inaccuracy that you found to be
0: I'm a very...
1: false.
0: Frugal person myself, Greg.
1: I believe I've rubbed off on you.
0: Yes.
1: I'm my work here is done.
0: All right. Not yet.
1: We got
0: 20 minutes.
1: 20 minutes. Okay.
0: Here's a text message. I just read that. Okay, so here's a phone call for you from Flinks.
1: Right on.
0: You're in the air, Flinks.
1: Hey, Flinks.
2: I had a question for your guest.
0: That's right.
2: When did you first start teaching at Cabrillo?
1: 2010.
2: Oh, okay. Because I was thinking...
1: I'm sorry if that's disappointing.
2: Because I remember having an economics class or something like that, and the guy's voice, I mean, it just seems like the voice seems familiar, like your voice. So maybe it's just the radio.
1: Well, my mentor, Paul, I do my best to mimic in every way, shape, or form in all walks of life. I do not sound anything like him, but I do my best to be like him. And what I do and my shtick as an economist, I learned from him. So you might have taken the class from him and have a similar vibe, you know, that you're feeling coming off of me.
2: Yeah, this would be the early, late 80s, not early 90s.
1: Early 90s, yeah. So, Paul most likely was teaching at that time.
2: Did you ever teach a math class or anything or just economics?
1: I teach statistics and economics only, yeah.
2: Oh, okay. But you could have taught a basic math class.
1: Oh yeah, sure. But it's kind of degree specific, right? I mean, they really needed someone. I guess there's some way they could make it happen. But like people with a history degree don't teach English, right? It's just kind of like.
2: And I was going to add to the Stephen Lightfoot thing. If there was a celebrity that you would think would be the one that killed John Lennon, it probably would be Stephen King.
1: He'd write a good story about it.
2: Right on. Okay. Bye.
0: I wonder why he hasn't written a story about it.
1: Oh, man. Can you imagine if he just...
0: Like OJ, if I did do it, or what's the other guy, Keefe D, the guy who killed Tupac, he was found guilty.
1: So he wrote, Stephen King wrote a novel about a guy that everyone thought was crazy, that was claiming that this author killed a famous musician, but it turned out he was right. And no one believed him.
0: I don't even know what to think. Yeah.
1: Oh, man. That would, yeah.
0: 479-1080. I have a story here about a wage gap, you know, between men and women.
1: Okay.
0: And I was telling you, Greg, that I would like to believe that when I hear that kind of talk, I would like to believe that men make more money because we're cooler. I would like to believe that there is a wage gap and men make more money. We benefit from that.
1: Is that because you're a man?
0: Yeah.
1: Oh, okay.
0: And I'm cool like other men.
1: Right. Well, that's what we call anecdotal information.
0: Okay.
1: Because it's what you've personally experienced.
0: Okay.
1: You think you can extrapolate that to the population at large.
0: Uh-huh.
1: But you might be surprised to find out that not everyone who's a man in the United States is as cool as you.
0: Is there a wage gap in between sexes? Is that still a true statement?
1: Well, it really depends on what we mean by wage gap, right? Because sometimes people will talk about the wage gap between men and women, and they're talking about different jobs. Because historically, men would choose certain kinds of jobs differently than women would. For example, women were not as oftenly seen in construction or other kinds of dangerous, dirty jobs like mining or factory work. But women would be more perhaps likely to choose a job in healthcare or office work or something like that. And if those jobs had different wages, then there would be a difference in pay from men and women because they're working different jobs.
0: Sure, right? Sure, that makes sense.
1: So sometimes people will talk about that as being as though they're working the same job. And it's not the same thing.
0: See, that's
1: right?
0: A problem with math again. This whole math thing, it doesn't take into account all the nuances, and you add it all up. You say, well, there's the numbers. And that's not the way it works.
1: I don't know that it's really math's fault. I mean,
0: well,
1: I think it is
0: math's fault. It happened when they started working letters into the math, and then, no, pi, what's that? That's not math.
1: Okay, so I'm going to die on the hill of, you know, we do want letters in math because they represent an unknown, and we're working on problem solving and how we can find a solution for something. So if you're going to get that whole algebra is not useful thing, I will fight you tooth and nail as soon as this show's over.
0: All right.
1: But to get back to the issue of wage gap, there is also a different wage gap which could be measured between men and women in the same profession. And then we have to ask, well, why? And there's a bunch of different reasons why. For example, you know, biologically, you know, women are raising children, and so they're not in the workplace as often. So the advancement that comes from experience and that kind of thing is going to be different between men and women, obviously.
0: Makes sense,
1: you know?
0: Yeah.
1: Less so now than, say, in the 1960s, but still, that's going to be there.
0: Sure.
1: There is discrimination, of course. That's a thing. But that's, you know, much different now than, say, 20, 30 years ago. In fact, now we're seeing somewhat of a flipping of the numbers when we look at graduation rates from college and other kinds of figures between men and women. Labor force participation rates are changing. More and more women are active in the workforce and less men are by percentages, although still there, I think there's a greater labor force participation for men than women. But, yeah, it's a different – definitely a different environment now than what we would see, say, 40 years ago when people were really talking about the wage gap.
0: Yeah, you might think that I'm against that, you know, from the joke that I made earlier. But actually, I think it's great that women are making more money in the workforce. And I think it's great that they might even make more money than men in the workforce, because my dream is to be supported by a woman. I think that's great. After she's done, you know, cleaning the kitchen or whatever, she can go back.
1: That's one of the latest social media things. I don't know if you've been seeing some of these reels, but
0: like,
1: people are talking about how women are now sort of bummed that they've found a higher status economically as wage earners, and now the idea has been thrown out there that maybe they would be the wage earner in a relationship,
0: right,
1: and that's somewhat distasteful for a lot of women to kind of think about. And so there's a little bit of...
0: Serves them right.
1: Yeah, well, there you go, right? You know, if you want it to be equal, right? But I still open up doors for women.
0: I do, too. Yeah. I think it's... I'm a gentleman when it comes to that kind of stuff.
1: Do you open doors for men?
0: No, dude. What do you know? I might leave it open. I might hold the door
1: What if he's smaller than you? Would you open it up for a smaller guy?
0: What, like a midget?
1: No, just like, you know.
0: Like he can't reach the door? Like a baby?
1: I mean, for a child, that's different. But it's like, you know, like a weaker guy. You know, you think, oh, this guy's
0: kind of
1: weak.
0: Well, damn, what kind of door is, what kind of door would that matter? I mean, how big is that door?
1: Just asking questions, Dave.
0: I'd help him out.
1: Just wondering where you draw the line, you know?
0: No, I'd be willing to help him.
1: So. How about like a really big, strong guy? Would you open the door for him?
0: Maybe out of fear for my physical safety.
1: Just wondering.
0: It's a weird question.
1: That's what we're here for. Yeah.
0: 218-5726. Should we take a call from Steve or just ignore him?
1: Let's do it.
0: All right. Steve calling. I think he's in Half Moon Bay. You're in the air, Steve?
3: Yes.
0: KEGR, Steve.
3: Yeah, I'm in Half Moon Bay today.
0: All right.
3: Enjoying the nice weather. It's in the 70s.
0: Good for you, dude. It's beautiful over here, too, in Santa Cruz.
3: I bet. The answer to your question is John Coltrane, Equinix.
0: Wow!
1: Someone gets a used slide whistle.
0: That's right. I forgot about that.
3: Mm-hmm. Well, that's the answer to your question.
1: Bing, bing, bing.
0: Well, don't
1: bing,
0: you
1: bing,
0: want
1: bing.
0: The slide whistle, Steve?
1: No, you do not.
3: Why come in, though? You can show it to me.
0: All right. Okay. Wow, he got it right.
1: Yeah, what good job. Good job, Steve.
0: Thank you for the call, Steve. 831-47. How did he know that? John Coltrane. And because it doesn't have any lyrics.
1: Well, your listeners are cultured, intelligent people. Everyone
0: is. Are you sure you're on the right show? You might be at the wrong radio station, Greg.
1: Everyone knows Equinox.
0: Greg, I'm not going to ask that.
1: Maybe reword it so it's not profane.
0: No, it's kind of an inside joke that might get a teacher in trouble.
1: Oh, okay.
0: I loved Paul Harnell, great economics teacher. I love how he always related things to pizza, donuts, and beer.
1: That's very close to the actual name of the person that we're discussing, and I'm glad you got it wrong, because I don't know that he would want his voice, his name being voiced on air.
0: Why aren't women paid for the most valuable occupation in existence, raising children? Because some of those children end up in prison. That's why, dude. Especially when it's a single mom. The chances that you're... why wouldn't they end up in prison? That's what happens.
1: Well, I mean, that we don't have enough time to even get close to discussing all the ramifications of that. But, yeah, I mean, the raising of children and population and the deals that couples make between who's going to be earning income and who's going to be raising the kids or cleaning the toilets or whatever, right? You know, that's, you know, that I'll have to come back and we'll talk all about that.
0: All right. 47910. Did you have another question for me?
1: Oh, do I have any more questions for you? Not offhand. You want me to come up with some?
0: Yes.
1: Okay. Give me a second.
0: All right.
1: You're going to have to say stuff. Yeah. So we don't have dead air while I'm typing.
0: All right, 479-1080 is the phone number. 831 is the area code, of course. 218-5726, and if you cannot spell, that's 218-KSCO. And KSCODave@gmail.com. A lot of spelling and a lot of numbers. I don't like that. Just, you know, send me a letter. What do you want?
1: What do you mean? Why don't you like spelling? I'm sorry.
0: That's too much thinking.
1: Okay.
0: I got to be on the air and, you know, push buttons, and I don't want to do that.
1: Okay. Uh-huh. On September 23rd, 1846, astronomers discovered Neptune after mathematicians had predicted where the planet should have been before anyone had actually identified it through a telescope.
0: That's true.
1: Or, on September 23rd, 1889, the first commercial coin-operated jukebox was installed in a San Francisco saloon. Customers listened through individual listening tubes for a nickel.
0: Oh, that's good. I'm going to go with the first one, though.
1: Which one's true? The first one?
0: Yeah.
1: Yeah, answer A is true. Urbain Le Verrier, a French guy, calculated where an unknown planet ought to be based on irregularities in... Why can't we just say this without giggling? In Uranus's orbit. Johann Gall then looked in the predicted area on September 23rd and found Neptune only about 1 degree from the predicted position. So because this one planet was wobbling around, they thought, oh, there's got to be another planet. Let's look. And they found it.
0: Yeah. That's often how they do it still to this day.
1: So the second event, the coin-operated jukebox, is false but deliberately close to real event. The first commercially successful coin-operated phonograph is generally associated with San Francisco in 1889, which made the September 23rd version sound especially believable, according to ChatGPT.
0: Now, did it really have a listening tube for everybody?
1: I don't know about that part.
0: Because that's pretty nasty. Can you imagine sticking a tube in your ear that's been in Steve's ear or Billy's ear?
1: But you could wipe it off with like a little handy wipe.
0: I don't think they were invented back then.
1: Well, you know, that's why they got invented.
0: Probably just, you know, lick it and clean it with your shirt.
1: Everyone sticking their ear in this tube, and they thought, you know what, we need a little thing that we can wipe this with. And then that's how they invented handy wipes.
0: You never know.
1: You never know, except for that first thing was false anyways.
0: So tell me about these interest rates that you were telling me about that nobody seems to be.
1: Oh, yeah. Well, you know, what I was mentioning to Rory was that the Federal Reserve has recently said they want to slow down inflation because we're still above the 2% that, you know, they target. So they're hiking interest rates by another 0.25%, hoping that that will put a downward pressure on prices so that they're not, you know, increasing as quickly as they are right now.
0: Prices of what?
1: Of everything.
0: How does raising interest rates lower the prices?
1: Funny you should ask that. Funny you should ask that. According to the theory, right, the Federal Reserve System, which is in control of the money supply, which is why we've lost such an incredible amount of the value of our money, like Rory was talking about, can increase the money supply willy-nilly whenever it chooses. It's like that crime family in the Goonies that had that counterfeiting machine, right? Uh-huh. That's the Federal Reserve, right? The Federal Reserve is that crime family in the Goonies, and they can print up money, and that's why they're going after those little kids, because they don't want anyone to know what they're doing, right? So when they increase the supply of money, now there's more money out there in the banking system, right? So how do banks make money?
0: By loaning money?
1: Exactly. If they have a bunch of extra money, though, how do they get people to actually borrow it?
0: You loan it out at lower rates.
1: Exactly right. So when the Federal Reserve wants to increase economic activity, like borrowing to fund investments for businesses or borrowing to buy houses and that kind of thing, they will inject more money into the economy, knowing that that will put a downward pressure on interest rates and that that will stimulate more economic activity out there, right?
0: Yes.
1: So what they will talk about is setting lower interest rate targets to try to stimulate economic activity. And what they're doing is they're injecting more money into the system in order to stimulate it, right?
0: Okay, yes.
1: Now, if for some reason they want to reverse that,
0: which is what they want to do now?
1: Exactly. They will tighten the money supply, make it more difficult to get money, and that puts an upward pressure on interest rates. The idea now is that with less investing and less borrowing taking place, there's also going to be just less general demand for goods, and that puts a downward pressure on prices because there's a little bit less demand for things than there would be otherwise.
0: I understand the theory, but does that make sense? Is that really how it works?
1: It could, if the problem from higher prices was that they had injected too much money previously. So when I was on this show a couple years ago, I talked a lot about this because we had that high inflation from post-COVID, and they're really ramping up the money supply to try to keep the economy going when they had shut it down for a while.
0: Mm-hmm.
1: So remember, we had that like 9.1% inflation at one point, and that was largely monetarily based. So reversing that definitely helped bring inflation down. Right now, I don't think it's the right choice to be making because the inflation that we're facing isn't that much. It's not like 9%, and it's certainly not double digit inflation. It's like 3.5% instead of 2%, so it's not that much higher.
0: Mm-hmm.
1: And there's a good argument to be made that it's not monetary, that the inflation we're seeing is coming from higher gas prices, that is, you know, due to the Iran war and other things like that. So if it's a supply issue, where there's actual problems in the production of goods and services, they're not going to be able to fix it by fiddling around with the money supply. So I don't think they're trying to fix it's kind of like the minimum wage discussion. You can't use minimum wages to fix the housing issue, and I don't think they can use this monetary policy to fix what is essentially a supply of goods and services issue.
0: Do you think they believe that it will solve that problem, or do you think it's the only thing they know how to do?
1: Well, you know, if all you have is a hammer, every problem looks like a nail, of course.
0: Right.
1: So there's that, right? And there's controversy around this. Not everyone thinks it's a good idea. And if you want to get into conspiracy theories, maybe this should be a KSEO After Dark, or a Flight 1080 After Dark.
0: Hmm.
1: The election's coming up. And if you don't want certain people who are incumbents to perhaps do well in elections, you might do your best to kind of make it seem rougher so that you can just put a little bit more negative pressure on things to make it seem worse so that people are a little bit more cynical about the incumbents who are in office.
0: That is very interesting. But in this case, it is the feds. Is it run by the GOP or the Democrats?
1: No, it's like the Supreme Court. They have their own board of governors, right? And they're appointed by the president and approved by Congress. But they are very independent. They have their own, you know, group of people that run the Federal Reserve System, and they're separate from any other form of government.
0: So in order for that conspiracy theory to be interesting, it would have to make sense. Why would that body?
1: Why would they be against, like, Trump, for example? Well, because he was going after the Fed for a while, right? He's tried to, like, push people out of the Fed Board of Governors. There's been talk about auditing the Fed because of them renovating some structure. I forget exactly what it was that they were spending a lot of money to renovate. But he wanted to get rid of Jerome Powell.
0: I remember that name.
1: Exactly, was the then Fed chair. And now the Fed chair is Kevin Warsh. But, I'm just trying to talk up the controversy for the sake of doing it, right?
0: I get it.
1: There's no real evidence for that at all.
0: Yeah.
1: But if the Fed was like, hey, you know, we got to get rid of this rogue president and his team because they're cramping our style, for example, maybe they would do that.
0: This would be the definition of the swamp or the shadow government.
1: Yeah, exactly. You know, like what Rory was saying, you know, the private banking consortium. Because, for example, inflation was like 4.1% in spring, and they didn't increase interest rates then. So why are they doing it now when it's come down a bit? I mean, there you could make an argument if you wanted to, but that's more late-night radio.
0: Yeah. That's interesting, Greg. Yeah. I didn't even think about that.
1: Well, that's why I'm here, Dave.
0: Yeah. Well, you did a good job, Greg.
1: Well, you
0: Fantastic
1: did pretty
0: job.
1: Good, too.
0: Oh, I quit it.
1: Okay. Do better next time.
0: All right. We have you scheduled for some time again, right? You wrote two dates down, didn't you?
1: Yeah, we're doing a show in October.
0: Okay.
1: Yeah.
0: All right. Sounds good. Greg Hanley, thank you for
1: It'll
0: joining
1: be just
0: us.
1: Just in time for Christmas.
0: We'll see you next time. Oh, yes, Christmas. I think we should start celebrating now.
1: I'm putting up my tree as soon as I get home.
0: Okay. KSEO Santa Cruz, KOMY, La Selva Beach, Watsonville. What are we listening to here, Greg?
1: Equinox by John Coltrane.

0: 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Ben Fuchs, can I get a mic check from you?
1: I am here, Dave Michaels.
0: Oh, man, it's good to hear from you, Ben.
1: All right. You sound like such a radio pro, Dave.
0: Oh, get out of here,
1: I remember when you were a rookie.
0: Oh, really?
1: Do you remember you used to be my sidekick?
0: Yeah.
1: Before you got too big.
0: Oh, Psychic Dave, they'd call me, and I'd predict your future, Ben, and say...
1: You were good. Yeah. Sidekick, is that like, what's his name? Sidekick Bob?
0: I don't
1: remember Sidekick Bob?
0: No, I don't.
1: From The Simpsons.
0: Oh, Sideshow. Sideshow Bob. Yeah, Sideshow Bob.
1: Sideshow Bob.
0: And then it went, and then it was Sideshow Mel after Bob got convicted of murder.
1: Oh, I didn't know.
0: Yeah, he tried to kill
1: somebody.
0: Oh, my
1: God.
0: Yeah.
1: He's in prison.
0: He's in prison, yep.
1: I did not have any idea.
0: That's the way it goes, Ben.
1: All right.
0: Yeah.
1: What's going on, Dave? Well, happy Memorial Day.
0: Happy Memorial Day to you as well, Ben.
1: Did you have hot dogs and hamburgers?
0: I haven't had anything to eat all day, Ben. I am very ready to eat this microphone right now.
1: You've been working all day?
0: I've been working all day.
1: On a holiday?
0: Yeah.
1: Do you have any idea how many hot dogs are going to be eaten today?
0: I'm going to eat 15.
1: No, I mean in the country.
0: Oh, I don't know. I mean, if I'm going to eat 15, probably 15 times 250 million is what? About?
1: Well, not every single person is going to eat that disgusting stuff.
0: Well,
1: there's estimated over 70 million hot dogs to be eaten this weekend.
0: Wow, Ben. Well, I'm going to eat 15 of them.
1: 70 million. Oh, my God. Nice. Do you know what's in a hot dog?
0: Pig snouts and But
1: no, the point is we don't know what's in a hot dog.
0: Oh. Well, somebody lied to me because they said pig snouts and butts were in there.
1: Yeah, there's probably pig snouts and hooves and butts and tails and that kind of stuff. I had a guy when I was in my 30s. I had a bunch of weight to lose, and this guy told me about a hot dog diet. He said he lost a lot of weight eating hot dogs. So I started this hot dog diet. It was delicious, but I didn't lose any weight. But it was very good. I definitely can see why people eat hot dogs, whatever the heck is in there.
0: Yeah, they're delicious, boy.
1: They are delicious, aren't they? You know what it is? The salt, probably.
0: Yeah, probably.
1: And the MSG. Do you know about MSG?
0: No.
1: I think, haven't we talked about excitotoxins?
0: That doesn't sound familiar, Ben.
1: MSG is a chemical that's part of a class of substances that makes your brain very, very happy. And a Japanese pioneered this, I think in World War I or World War II. I think World War I, they were the ones who developed this molecule, monosodium glutamate, because they were interested in helping their soldiers eat crappy food and loving it. That was the whole mission. They wanted to figure out a way they could get the soldiers to eat crappy food and love it. And so they started to experiment with these molecules. And that's when they discovered MSG, monosodium glutamate. To this day, it's used in, you know, it has a reputation anyway for being used in Asian and Chinese restaurants. And MSG, monosodium glutamate, among many others. That's the first one that we found. It's a glutamate, which means it's a very excitatory molecule for the brain. And basically, they call it an excitotoxin. Excito because it makes your brain very happy, and toxin because it's poisonous. And these excitotoxins, MSG being the classic example of an excitotoxin, are molecules that you can put on a cat turd, and you'll think it's filet mignon.
0: Oh, wow. What a
1: right,
0: deal.
1: Exactly. And so, of course, food processors love this kind of stuff, love these kinds of molecules. Spam, notoriously, is an MSG-laden. I'm pretty sure, I better check that before I go out on a limb and say that, but I'm pretty sure Spam, and anyway, foods like Spam, soups, canned stuff that ordinarily wouldn't taste very good, they put MSG on there, and you just think it's the most awesome thing you've ever eaten. And hot dogs are filled with MSG for the most part.
0: And that's not good, it sounds like, Ben.
1: No, it's an excitotoxin. The second word is very important, toxin.
0: Oh.
1: And one of the best things you could do to protect yourself from excitotoxins is work on your intestinal health, because the toxins that go into your bloodstream through the intestine amplify the neurological damage or neurologically damaging effects caused by these excitotoxins. Which is why I always say everything goes down to the gut. Work backwards to the intestine. We've got to get this idea that, and it's kind of like a mindset. Have you ever heard the concept of mindset?
0: Yes.
1: You know, it's like just the way you think. You've heard of growth mindset and fixed mindset, right?
0: Right.
1: This lady Carol Dweck wrote a book called Mindset, and she talked about this idea that some people have fixed mindsets and some people have growth mindsets, and fixed mindsets are associated with a lousy life, growth mindsets are associated with life satisfaction. And this just kind of gets you, presents the idea that there's this thing called a mindset, which is a way that you look at the world, a way that you analyze data or information that's coming into your life. And so we have a mindset that says, oh, I'll just get a prescription drug when I'm sick, or I'll just go to the doctor when I'm sick, or, oh, the doctor will fix me, or the hospital will fix me, I'll have a surgical procedure, I'll take this prescription drug, and I'll get my disease cured or whatever goes through people's heads. It doesn't happen. It's never happened. It will never happen that way. And the mindset that says that we're just going to fix ourselves with the medical model or medicalization in order to have a good, long, strong, healthy life and take care of whatever ails us, it's just wrong. It's just flat out wrong. Because at the end of the day, the body breaks down in some very basic places. And I know we talk about this all the time, the triangle of disease, but we got to get it through our heads because there's this mass hypnosis that is taking place. Do you believe in this idea of mass hypnosis where through television and through the news and through other forms of media and through the internet and social media and magazines and billboards and all the different ways that we're conditioned to believe in certain things? Do you, in your opinion, Dave, is there a thing like mass hypnosis where we all believe the same thing even though we don't know why and we never analyze it?
0: Oh, yeah, Ben.
1: Yeah, that's what's happened. That's what's happened with health. And that's what's happened to medicine. And you know what, Dave? Let me tell you something. Okay. As much as you like what I say,
0: yes.
1: and my friends in Santa Cruz listening to this program like
0: right.
1: what I say,
0: right.
1: to the doctor, mainstream, normie, muggle world, you know, muggles from Harry Potter, uh-huh. the muggle world, mm-hmm. I'm a crazy person. You know? This yeah. guy from I have a friend who's hooked up with Walgreens, the corporate level Walgreens. He sells products to them, and

0: responsible for it, because we have to take responsibility for what happens in our lives, and we're scientifically and medically and chemically illiterate. We don't understand our bodies, and so we trust other people to help us and tell us, to give us the straight scoop. So we're somewhat responsible, but present company excluded, Dave, because the people listening to this program, they smell a rat. And this is one of the reasons why I love Santa Cruz and I love KSCO, and I think why the KSCO listeners like what I have to say is because the KSCO listeners smell a rat.
1: And it's not, you know, me, Ben.
0: No, it's definitely not you. I'm not saying you smell like a rat, David. No,
1: good.
0: Never would say that. But they sense that there's something wrong, and it's not just the people listening to this program, but there's people questioning the protocols. You know, I don't want to mention the name of it, but they're questioning the protocols on YouTube. I got kicked off of YouTube 5 years ago.
1: Really?
0: Yeah, because I was questioning the protocols. And now you got people on YouTube talking about it. Joe Rogan was talking about it on YouTube, about these huge numbers of health casualties associated with the you-know-what.
1: Mm.
0: And it was right on YouTube. And anytime something's on YouTube, though, I'm a little suspicious. Like, why are they letting that on YouTube all of a sudden?
1: Yeah, kind of right? Suspicious, Ben. Right. Tell you what, Ben, we have got some callers already, text okay. messages and all that kind of stuff. So,
0: right. Is this show getting popular?
1: Oh, man, Ben. Yeah.
0: Yeah. Is that a yes?
1: Yes, absolutely.
0: Okay. Very good.
1: All right.
0: Yes. Do you want to take a call?
1: Yes. Let me check a call here. Let me see who's up first. And it is going to be Joe in Santa Cruz. You're in the air, Joe. Thank you for the call.
0: Hello, Joe. Hey, Joe. As they say.
1: Joe, are you there?
0: Aw. No, right. Joe.
1: Yes, maybe not. No, Joe. Sean, are you there?
0: What's your phones here?
1: Oh, man. I don't know, Ben.
0: I suspect that's you and not them.
1: Well, let's see here. KSCO, dial this in here. And hold on. Jeez. All right. Well, let's see what we have going on here. All right, Ben, hold on. I got you there.
0: Yeah, me.
1: And let's see. Looks like someone is using the phones.
0: Where's your technical help?
1: I'm the only one here, Ben.
0: Where's your board op?
1: I'm the only one here, Ben. Yeah, I don't know what's going on. Now the phones are ringing off the hook. Okay, well.
0: What?
1: Ben, tell you what, I got to take a break.
0: Go take a commercial.
1: Yeah, I got to take a break here, okay. And then we'll be right back. Looking for a better way to take charge of your health and maybe even your income? 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

0: All right, Ben, let's try this again. Are you there, Ben?
1: I am here. Don't lose me.
0: So we're going to do take two. Here we go. All right, we're going to get to the phone calls, 831-479-1080. Text messages can be sent to 831-218-5726. 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Pharmacist Ben Fuchs joining us here as he does every Monday live. Again, if you want to ask a question of Pharmacist Ben live, 831-479-1080. Mondays between the hours of 5 and 6 p.m. And, of course, that is West Coast time. Pharmacist Ben, let's do it. You ready to get out to the phone calls?
1: I am so excited I can hardly stand.
0: Okay, let's see who this guy is. This caller ends in 94. Your first name and where you're calling from? you dirty guy. All right, well, let's see what Randall or whatever you Firefall has to say. You're in the air.
2: Yeah, I want to talk about additives. And I have a question for Ben.
1: Sir.
2: And I also want to say that Hebrew National and Oscar Mayer, all beef franks, are kosher. So you should be safe. You should
1: be
2: safe.
1: No, not necessarily. Excitotoxins can be kosher.
2: Okay.
1: There's no probably. There's no pig parts or something if they're kosher, I guess.
2: Yeah, right. I want to ask. So I was noticing when I was in the grocery store, I haven't had licorice in years because I stopped eating it a long time ago, and it just didn't taste good, and I didn't realize it was like decades ago. Well, the company that makes Red Vines moved out of San Francisco. They're no longer there. I just decided, hey, man, I wonder if they're using high fructose corn syrup.
1: Oh, they got
2: so,
1: me.
2: So, yeah, they're all high fructose corn syrup. Anything that's gummy, syrupy, or any beverages, it's all got high fructose corn syrup. And also they use red dye 40, which is really clean and healthy.
1: Nothing's that red. Nothing in nature is as red as a red vine.
2: So I hope they go down the toilet, and I hope they shut them down.
1: Licorice is an herb. It's a plant. The candy stuff. What's that?
2: It's healthy.
1: Yeah, the candy. I don't know what the candy stuff is. Why they call it licorice? Maybe because they have some kind of licorice, like a licorice extract or licorice flavoring in there. I'm not sure why they call the candy licorice. Do you know, Dave?
0: I do not know, Ben. I do not know the answer to that question.
1: I wonder if one of your smart listeners out there knows, because licorice is a plant, and licorice root. I use it in skincare. It's got it's got skin lightening properties. It's anti-aging. It's got some hormonal effects. It's really an interesting skincare ingredient, licorice, or stearoglycerhetinate, which is the active ingredient, licorice root. But I don't know why they call it the candy licorice.
0: Hmm.
1: Maybe some of your
2: smart
1: listeners.
2: What do you find is the worst side effects from high fructose corn syrup?
1: Liver problems. It's the biggest problem, probably. I mean, there's a lot of issues. The fructose is handled by the liver primarily. And we have a real big problem in this country with fatty liver disease, as I'm sure you know. It's really the liver issue. Fructose is not handled the same way that glucose is, or sucrose for that matter. I think sucrose has some fructose in it. So table sugar is half fructose about. But high fructose corn syrup is like 55%. And that extra 5%, and sometimes it can go up to, I think, 70 or 80%, depending on how you buy it. That's a much more significant problem than glucose. And fructose intolerance, by the way, is not all that uncommon either. Fructose, unfortunately, even though it has a reputation as being healthy because it's fruit sugar, et cetera, it's a problematic sugar extract. When it's in fruit, it's different. But as an extra, when you get fiber and you're getting the cofactors and the minerals and the vitamins to help you process it, but when it's extracted and it's just straight fructose or, like you say, high fructose corn syrup, which is just pure fructose, that's really where you run into a problem. And there's almost every week another article comes out about the problems associated with fructose, but really the biggest issue is with liver and fatty liver disease. And as you probably know, we have a real epidemic going on with fatty liver disease. And I wouldn't be surprised if our ingestion over the last 50 years or so of high fructose corn syrup is behind at least part of that.
0: Thank you for the call, Firefall. So what should someone do if they have fatty liver disease?
1: Well, that is a very good question. Fatty liver disease, liver regenerates itself. So nobody has to be condemned to a liver problem unless they're chronic chronically abusing themselves, or they have really done a big number on it, on their livers. But the liver, it's wonderful how it regenerates itself. The first thing you want to do is you want to kick the sugar. Go ketogenic, go paleo, high protein, not high protein, because protein gets converted into sugar, but more protein and then less calories, lower calories, and especially much less calories from sugars, and then nutrients that help your body process sugar. You know, longevity's got in my opinion, we talk about the sweeties for diabetics. Everybody needs the sweeties, and that is the healthy blood sugar pack. And that's one of the things about those packs from longevity. Mm-hmm. It's hard to say whether somebody needs the healthy blood sugar pack or the healthy brain heart pack, or those are kind of conveniences, but really everybody needs a healthy blood sugar pack. Everybody needs a healthy brain and heart pack. Everybody needs the Beyond Osteo FX. Everybody needs all the mighty 90 essential nutrients. And the way our culture is today, we're all dysglycemic, which means messed up blood sugar. We all have fatty liver. We all have weight issues. Even you, Dave. And
0: yeah.
1: Even, you know, I mean, I'm just teasing, because really everybody has a certain degree of these health issues, especially as we get older. Because, look, do you know, you've heard of glyphosate, right?
0: Yes.
1: Well, glyphosate is especially damaging to the intestine because of its antibacterial effects. And it's one of the main causes of leaky gut, which leads to everything else, as you and I have talked about. Well, you could be Mr. Organic guy and just eating organic, and you could be getting glyphosate just because it's in the soil and it's in the rain. And you could be eating only vegetables. You could be a vegetarian, and you could just be eating organic, and you're still going to have a glyphosate problem, more than likely. And that's just the way our culture is. There's measurable amounts of carcinogenic compounds in the breast milk of polar bears in the North Pole. You know, I mean, it's just, we're saturated in it. We're swimming in an ocean of toxicity, and there's only so much you can do about it. But that's just all the more reason to do something, whatever you can do. You know, I mean, you're not going to make it to 120 more than likely because of how we mucked up the environment. But even if you only make it to 100 or 90, you want to go gracefully. You don't want to deteriorate. You don't want to break down. And for people who are young now, and by young, I mean like you, Dave, 50s mm-hmm. or 60s, now is the time, even if you're healthy, now is the time to get on the Healthy Start Pack. Now is the time to go paleo or keto or low calorie or practice intermittent fasting or go to the gym or practice your deep breathing and meditate and all the things that you know we had to do all our lives when you're 50s or 60s. It's really important because, man, there's a lot of yucky things that can happen to the body as we get older.
0: That's for sure, Ben. Let's get out to the next call. We're going to head out to Santa Cruz and pick up Joe. You're in the air, Joe. Thank you for calling.
1: Hey,
0: back.
1: Joe. Is this the Joe that called before?
0: Yeah.
1: Hi, Joe.
3: Yeah. So I got two different quick questions, two different subjects. First, you said you took creatine for years.
1: I still do.
3: You take it every day, and how much? And what's the recommended place or recommended brand?
1: Yeah, there's no real – if you're not – assuming you're not a weightlifter – you're just taking it for longevity or for health, and it's an.
3: Yeah.
1: I'm a big fan of creatine. Five grams is a good place to be, and then you could skip days here and there. I do that with all my supplements. I skip days here and there, and just kind of it's not once you get going with them. The water soluble like B complex and vitamin C and electrolytes I do every day, but some
3: is
1: of the
3: it,
1: ones
3: is
1: else,
3: it a powder? Is it a powder that you can scoop?
1: Absolutely,
3: scoop put in teaspoon form.
1: Absolutely, it's a powder. It's cheap. You can just take a spoon and put it in water and drink it down. It's super easy.
3: What brand or source?
1: They're all. It's all basically the same stuff. It's just a very simple molecule. I like Now, NOW, Now brand. I usually buy when I need a generic supplement. I usually use Now. That's not a plug or anything, but that's just the most ubiquitous and relatively inexpensive brand.
3: Okay, and then the other question is, if one is taking supplements and vitamins and all that, when do you know the body is just excreting excess because it's more than the body can take?
1: Yeah, you don't know. You don't know. That's a good question, and you don't know. It's insurance. It's better to err on the side of too much because your body will excrete it than say too little. There's no real harm for most of them. You know, occasionally you run into one that you want to be a little bit careful of the amount that you're taking, but for the most part, especially the water-soluble nutrients, the B-complex and vitamin C and electrolytes, you can just keep the body flushing. Just kind of keep the body saturated with them and let the body just kind of flush them out with water, and make sure you're drinking enough water with them so when you don't have any problems excreting. So you drink a lot of water, take as much B vitamins and vitamin C and electrolytes as you want. I was just reading an article today on vitamin C. Check this out, Dave. It was on pancreatic cancer and increasing longevity. Doctors hate, oncologists, I should say, hate vitamin C because it interferes with the chemo, right? Mm-hmm. So anyway, I've been talking about vitamin C for chemo for years, and anybody who knows about vitamin C knows about that. And I just read an article today, 75 grams of vitamin C, intravenous, improved or lengthened lifespan for pancreatic cancer, which is one of the more serious, it may be the most serious cancer. 75 grams of it. Can you imagine this, Dave? 75 grams injected. It's crazy, right?
0: Wow.
1: And
0: yeah.
1: That's to show you how non-toxic this stuff is. Now, vitamin C is an exceptional nutrient. But for the most part, your nutrients are your water-soluble nutrients and most of your fat-soluble nutrients. There's some minerals that are exceptions. You don't have to worry about it. And I say take. It's better to take too much and flush it out than too little. For the most part, there's just some exceptions. Is that good, Joe? Still there?
3: Just real quick. So bright urine isn't a sign that it's no. Excreting excess out. No. Okay.
1: No. Yeah. Bright urine is a sign that you're excreting riboflavin. That's true. But you're getting riboflavin also, and it's better to have more than less.
3: Sounds great. Thanks a lot.
1: Thank you, Bye. Joe.
0: Thank you for the call, Joe.
1: Do you know what riboflavin means?
0: No, Ben. Tell me.
1: Yellow body.
0: Oh.
1: And that is the yellow that you will pee out when you start your Beyond Hangy Tangerine.
0: Wow.
1: That doesn't mean you're not getting the advantage of the riboflavin, though.
0: 831-479-1080, 218-5726. Ben, why do older people bruise so easily?
1: Because they're breaking down. You know, my mom is 91 years old, going on 92, and she's in chronic, constant, never-ending pain, and she doesn't know why. Mm-hmm. And to me, that's like the silliest thing. Of course you're going to be, you're 91, you haven't taken care of yourself, your body's just falling apart. It's just deteriorating. You know, what's the one disease? Did I ever tell you what the only disease there is? MBFA disease?
0: Yeah, Ben.
1: Remember what it stands for?
0: Yeah, my body's falling apart.
1: Exactly. That's the only disease. Your body falls apart. And so you say, what causes bruising? Deterioration of the blood vessels. What are the blood vessels made of? Connective tissue. So bruising is osteoporosis of the blood vessels. It's wrinkles of the blood vessels. It's arthritis of the blood vessels. It's hernias or ruptures of the blood or prolapses of the blood vessels. It's the same issue. And that's what I was talking about at the beginning of the program, is we don't want to start looking at the different parts of the body breaking down. We want to look at the great systems breaking down. The great systems are the digestive system, the blood sugar system, the connective tissue system. Those are really the great systems of the body. And if you focus on these, and then maybe you throw in the adrenal thyroid system, if you want to throw something else in. Mm-hmm. But those systems are where everything breaks down. And the good news is that when you correct the body at any of those levels, multiple symptoms resolve. Multiple health challenges resolve. Isn't that good?
0: That's
1: good news.
0: Yeah.
1: Doesn't that make sense when you work at a fundamental level, how things, all the seemingly disparate or distinct results of those breakdowns at the fundamental level? Can you see how that would, like, just by making tweaks at the bottom of the pyramid, you're going to create massive changes on multiple levels at the top? Does that idea make sense?
0: Yes.
1: Because that's really what we're talking about here. Instead of going to an endocrinologist and a GI guy and an OBGYN and an oncologist and a dermatologist and a cardiologist and a neurologist, you know what I'm saying? Instead of going to all these different places, let's just cut the head off the snake. Let's just get one fell swoop, and we'll have multiple symptoms fall into place. Now, there's not a single human being on the planet that can say that that is wrong or that I'm somehow misguided with that. That's just common sense. That's just common sense. And I don't like that I have to talk to preach to the choir, you know, because everybody who's listening to this program has heard me probably ad nauseum for the last 30 years, right, or whatever, 28 years. I want to talk to some physicians who could have, in any way, shape, or form, defend this crazy medical model of ours. You know, I did an interview, I think I probably told you this, with one of the MZ's doctor friends. You know, MZ's always stirring the pot.
0: Yeah.
1: Were you working?
0: Yeah, I was.
1: Yeah, so he Well, he shall remain nameless. It was a talk on cholesterol and statin drugs, and you know how MZ is. He wanted to get some good radio, mm-hmm. you know, as he likes to say. And so he put this cardiologist on, again, you know, with me. I don't say against, but he knew my position. And he not only couldn't he say anything to disagree with me, he decided at the end of like 40 minutes he had to leave. He forgot he had an appointment, and he had to go, you know. And that's basically what's going to happen, because everything that we're talking about here, Dave, is common sense. And we've allowed the medical model to tell us that our common sense is somehow not right. And, you know, where did you go to school? You know, where did you go to medical school, Mrs. Jones? Or did you get that from Dr. Google? You know, how they kind of like dismiss people who have the nerve to ask questions or, mm-hmm. or disagree. But they won't disagree with me or ask me questions because they know I know. You know, and that's how I knew that whole thing was such a scam 5 years ago.
0: Oh, boy. Let's not even talk about that right now, right. Ben. We should talk about that at some point.
1: Some point.
0: Not
1: maybe,
0: today.
1: Yeah, maybe in a few years when it's safe again, if it is ever.
0: So we got a question here at themineralway.com. That's a great place to
1: send. Did you like the song, by the way, the theme song? Did you get my theme song?
0: I did, yes, but it's copyrighted, so we can't use it.
1: Oh, is it really?
0: Yeah. Oh, we have to use non-copyrighted music.
1: Ben. I did not know
0: otherwise,
1: that.
0: Otherwise, they'll pull it off
1: Rebecca,
0: of YouTube.
1: Do you know Rebecca?
0: Yes, I do.
1: She sent it to me.
0: Oh, good. Speaking of, well, here's a question from The Mineral Way. And, you know, we were talking about how these episodes are on YouTube. By far, Ben, the most popular way people are listening to us is by YouTube? 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
1: Are they downloading?
0: iHeartRadio. Yeah, we're almost at 1,000 for this month.
1: Downloads?
0: Yes, downloads. That's what they're doing, Ben. They're downloading these shows so they can listen to them later. Again, you can go to your favorite, you know, a streaming service, your favorite podcasting service, whether it's Audible, iTunes, iHeartRadio, Spotify. You can go to any of those and you can find this show there and download them so you can listen to them later. So here's a question from themineralway.com. Ben, it says, can nutritional imbalances really cause things like cracked heels, rigid fingernails, and dry skin?
1: No, they can never cause any of that stuff.
0: Are you serious?
1: Absolutely not. Absolutely not. Of course they do. Come on, Dave, I'm pulling your leg. The skin turns over very rapidly. The skin and the digestive lining turn over faster than any other systems in the body, any other cellular systems or tissues in the body. And obviously, both the skin and the lining of the digestive tract are under chronic and constant, I don't want to say abuse, but attack, if you will, or that's not the right word, but there are constantly stuff moving around in them and hitting them. You know, you eat a food and it goes down your digestive tract and things are rocking and rolling in the digestive tract. So the skin, the covering, it's not really skin. They call it epithelial tissue, but it's not really skin. That has to turn over very rapidly, and likewise on the face, or on the body, I should say. Anytime tissue turns over rapidly, guess what it's doing? It's burning through nutrients. So the skin and the digestive tract are the canaries in the coal mine. They will manifest nutritional deficiencies before any other system because they're constantly burning through nutrients. Does that make sense?
0: Yeah.
1: You follow what I'm saying? It's like an engine that's constantly burning through gas. You know, it's going to know if there's a shortage in gas, it's going to really feel it. And the engines of the cells in the digestive tract and in the skin are revving up. They're moving. They're constantly in action. They're constantly burning through nutrients, A. And they're constantly generating toxins, B, because anytime a cell is doing stuff, it's going to generate waste materials. And nutrients help buffer, protect, detoxify waste materials. That's another thing, by the way, that we don't talk about. We talk about nutrients. We talk about raw materials for building things. But nutrients are also responsible for detoxifying and not just helping the cells get rid of things, but also neutralizing things. And so under conditions of nutritional deficiency, the skin and the digestive tract will be uniquely and rapidly under duress. And that duress is eventually going to show up as a skin disease or lousy skin or lousy digestion. So the reverse or the converse of that is they will also heal the quickest. So as soon as you put nutrients in the system, the skin and the digestive tract will heal the fastest. And that means, and, you know, forget the digestive tract because everybody cares about their skin, and I'm in the skin business. And let me tell you something. If you have psoriasis, eczema, dry skin, acne, rosacea, that's not really a skin condition, but if you have any skin condition, you can correct it quickly. Quickly. For ladies with melasma, you don't know what melasma is like that.
0: No.
1: Melasma is a big problem. Ladies out there know about it. It's hyperpigmentation, dark spots. And what people don't realize about these dark spots is it's not the sun. The sun gets blamed for the dark spots. It's not the sun. It's the hormones, particularly estrogen and cortisol, stress hormones. And that's what causes the pigment. But as soon as you reduce the stress load with good nutritional supplement program, diet, psychological issues, help clear out the estrogen, and don't take the extra estrogen, hyperpigmentation can go away too. And that's what's really cool about the skin. So I love the skin so much, and you know, I love the whole body and all the organs, but and all the systems and structures, etc. But the skin to me is so cool because it is like it's like a barometer of what's happening inside the body for better or for worse.
0: Ben, what is, I don't know, maybe I've already asked you this. What is the funniest name that an organ has? What is the
1: funniest name?
0: Yeah.
1: I think, I don't know, canals of Schlem. That's when
0: is
1: it comes
0: that real,
1: to mind.
0: Ben, or did you just make that up?
1: No, I didn't. The canals of Schlem. And speaking of funny names, is that place really called Spreckles?
0: Yeah, Spreckles, yeah, absolutely.
1: Well, that's pretty strange. Was Spreckles, it named after, like,
0: it was named after,
1: Spreckles?
0: It was named after a guy named Spreckles who made his money selling beet sugar, Ben. So he made a bunch of sugar that was produced by beets. And,
1: In Central California?
0: In Central, yeah, Salinas Valley.
1: Salinas Valley.
0: Yeah.
1: Do you know how unbelievable the Salinas Valley is? Do you, are you get a sense of that?
0: Oh, yeah. I mean, I live close. Yeah, I mean, it's incredible people, beautiful area.
1: For the world. I mean, as far as, you know, like being a breadbasket of the world, not bread, but, you know, agricultural center of the world. It's amazing.
0: It is amazing.
1: Right?
0: Ben, I have a text message here from Alfonso. He stopped by the other day. He has two questions. The first is it okay to take Tangy Tangerine twice a day? And then the other one is about sleep apnea.
1: Okay. Okay, so two good questions. First of all, it's not good to take Beyond Tangy Tangerine two times a day. You got to take it all day long.
0: Okay.
1: Okay? Two times a day minimum. But I recommend you sip on it all day long. Put it in a water bottle. Just sip on it.
0: Okay.
1: And that's really the best way to do it. Now, I will say you probably want to rinse your mouth out with water periodically because it is kind of sticky on the teeth. So, aside from that, the nutrients are best handled by the body in gradual, sustained-release fashion, like if you're drinking it all day long. That's number one.
0: So one scoop, two scoops, Ben?
1: To taste.
0: To taste. Okay.
1: To taste. That's really important.
0: Okay.
1: The more you can do, the better, but to taste. Why? Because there are people, and I know you know this, there are people who won't do Beyond Tangy Tangerine because it doesn't taste good.
0: Oh, what a bunch of
1: Have you
0: of
1: heard
0: babies.
1: That? I know you've heard
0: what
1: that.
0: What a bunch of wieners, Ben.
1: You have heard that.
0: Oh, yeah, I've heard that. And I think
1: and
0: to
1: I
0: myself,
1: say
0: you're
1: do
0: a
1: it to taste. That's because they're doing too much.
0: Oh.
1: I don't like too much. It's too strong for me.
0: Oh.
1: So find a sweet spot, no pun intended, literally a sweet spot where you like the taste. And that's where you stay. My mother likes a lot. You know, I started giving my mom, and I told you she was falling apart, but I started giving her Beyond Tangy Tangerine. It is unbelievable, and I knew it would be because I've seen it before, but I'm still blown away by it. And I want everybody out there to know if you have somebody in a nursing home or somebody who's frail, older, that is, and frail, it's amazing what you could do with Beyond Tangy Tangerine. It is like truly the Lord's work, and you can see it in front of your eyes. You can watch people change in front of your eyes when they're frail and they're older. Why? Because the more deficient we are in nutrients, the faster the body absorbs them. That is one of the great gifts of the human body, is the more deficient you are, the faster your body will absorb them, the nutrients, and older people are notoriously deficient.
0: Will it improve their sense of humor, Ben? Because I'm going to do a comedy show at a retirement home.
1: Are
0: and
1: you?
0: I don't want them to fall asleep.
1: Wait,
0: I want them to
1: you're going to be doing stand-up?
0: Yeah.
1: No, you're not.
0: Yeah.
1: You do stand-up?
0: Yeah.
1: I've
0: never told you, Ben?
1: No.
0: It's because I'm not good.
1: You never even told me. Tell me a joke. Tell me a joke.
0: Oh, Well, you know,
1: you're not a very good stand-up guy. You can't tell me a joke.
0: Well, I told you one the other day about the dating a girl that has worms, tapeworms.
1: No, you didn't.
0: Yes, I did. Remember.
1: Maybe I forgot it.
0: Yeah, maybe you did, Ben.
1: What was it?
0: Well, why am I going to tell you jokes if you don't even pay attention?
1: Well, just tell me again.
0: Okay. Have you ever dated a chick that has tapeworms, Ben?
1: No.
0: No. Well, the first sign is that she drags her butt across the carpet like a chihuahua.
1: That's a good joke.
0: You never told me that joke. That's just one part, though. And then I got this whole thing about retirement homes and false teeth and dirty diapers. I got a whole shtick about the retirement homes, Ben.
1: Oh, my gosh.
0: And I don't want them throwing their teeth at me and their bedpans. I want them to be in a good mood. So I figure I'll take some tangy tangerine to them, get them all hyped up, and we'll just, you know, maybe I'll spin some tunes. We'll have a big party there.
1: I love that.
0: Yeah. So his
1: real quick. Yeah. Why can't men get mad cow disease?
0: I don't know, Ben.
1: Because men are pigs.
0: Okay. All right, Ben. Second question was about sleep.
1: Why do men die before their wives?
0: Oh, because they want to.
1: Yes.
0: I like that one. His second question, Ben, was sleep apnea, high blood pressure, anxiety attacks.
1: Okay, yes. Sleep apnea, high blood pressure, and anxiety attacks. They all fall into one syndrome.
0: Oh.
1: Yeah, sleep apnea is an inflammatory condition that affects how you breathe at night. When you're lying down in a prone position, you basically suffocate, and that stops your heart.
0: Oh.
1: Literally. And so you can actually die that way, or have some kind of, if your heart is unstable, have some kind of heart issue from sleep apnea, and it's associated with, no surprise, the same thing that causes, most of our health challenges, and that's dysglycemia. Anxiety, by the way, is associated with all that because you're not getting oxygen. And when you don't have oxygen, you have this low level of freak out. Your body has a low level of freak out. Mm-hmm. I want to talk about something. That reminds me of something I want to tell you about.
0: Okay.
1: So it's all metabolic syndrome. And that means blood sugar. Everything you just said. It's like a textbook and high blood pressure too. Same idea. You're not getting oxygen to the tissue, so the pressure goes up. Those are like the cardinal signs of metabolic syndrome. Everything he said, which is no surprise. I want to say something about this whole idea of anxiety and kind of psychological issues that people have. The body is much smarter than the brain. And the brain is looking to the body to determine what the heck's going on. We live in a world, especially in this part of the world, and the Western world in the United States, we're really very brain-centered. We think the brain is all that. Remember Emo Phillips? Emo Phillips had a funny joke. Here we go. I used to think my brain was my most important organ. And then I realized what was telling me that. it's a funny way of talking, right?
0: Right, yeah.
1: And that's kind of like how we look at the brain. The brain is running the show here, but the body is much wiser. The body has been alive from an evolutionary standpoint for millions of years longer than the brain. And so the brain is looking to the body for its cues. And so when you have anxiety or psychological issues, stress, mental stress issues, depression, these psychological things, which, whether or not those are real medical conditions is still up for debate, by the way. We're not 100% sure. But the point I want to make is you got to go to the body to deal with the brain. So the next time you have anxiety or stress or you're freaked out about your credit card bills, your kids, or whatever it is that you get freaked out about, check in with your body, and you'll notice that your body is – you're holding your body in a certain way, and that if you change the way you hold your body, the brain will get different signals. Do you ever wake up in the middle of the night with a stressful thought?
0: Oh, yeah.
1: Right?
0: Yeah.
1: So the next time that happens, Dave, go to your body, because what's happened is your brain is reading your body, and your body goes into a stress response from, it could be lack of oxygen, for example, or cortisol. We don't know what it is. And it's reading your body and determining whether it's in danger or not. Does that make sense? You follow what I'm saying? Mm-hmm. There's way more signals going from the body to the brain than the brain to the body. And we have this wonderful leverage point, control point for our brain that we're not taking advantage of because we're so brain-centric. We think it's all about the brain. When really, it's about the body, and then it's about the brain, which, of course, is part of the body.
0: Hmm. All right, Ben, 831-479-1080. Oh, Ben, here's another question. I mean, we must get asked this all the time, Ben, about stiff joints, popping joint, about joint health.
1: Yeah, because it's a common problem. The joints are connective tissue. It's like we were talking about before. You don't know if it's an older person or not.
0: I don't, but I'm assuming that it is because that's,
1: okay.
0: That's
1: first
0: typical
1: of all,
0: for
1: you need some WD-40 from a nutritional standpoint.
0: All right.
1: What is that? Ultimate EFAs and EFA Plus. So nutritional deficiencies, or I should say fatty acid deficiencies, are one of the most common of all nutritional deficiencies because they're very hard to come by in food. If you're not supplementing with them, the chances are pretty good you're going to be deficient. Even worse, you're going to be toxic because most of us are ingesting toxic fats. We've talked about that in the past, right?
0: Mm-hmm, mm-hmm.
1: The toxic fats are big problems. Big, big, big problems. Why? Because they're inflammatory. They are the quintessential inflammatory molecules. If you look at inflammatory molecules in the encyclopedia, you will see toxic fats. Processed fats, heated fats, distorted fats, oxidized fats, rancid fats. You can call them whatever the heck you want. But they are the poster childs of inflammation. And inflammation is the behind everything. And the mediating molecules of inflammation are the nasty fats that everybody's eating and making jokes about, Dave. Jokes about. They joke about the deep-fried stuff.
0: Well, those guys.
1: They joke about them. And I like watching the Food Channel. Do you ever watch the Food Channel?
0: No, not too much.
1: I don't know why I feel guilty.
0: I mean, I'm like, oh, my God.
1: I like why. It's kind of so stupid.
0: Yeah.
1: It's so skibbity brain rot.
0: Right.
1: That's what kids are saying these days.
0: Yeah, I know.
1: Skibbity brain rot. I just had to throw that in. So it's just, you know. Anyway, they're all deep fried. They're like everything's deep fried. And they don't even make any apologies for it. And if you go on YouTube and look up these little, you ever watch these things, these shorts on how people cook things?
0: Mm-hmm.
1: They're all deep fried. It's like it's a joke. It is not a joke. It's a serious, serious health problem, especially for the joints. And so, first of all, I would be on the ultimate EFAs, and I'd be laying off anything that's a processed fat. And then also, protein is very important. Bone broth is very important. Glucogel is very important. MSM sulfur is very important, the ultimate MSM. And the CFX is very important. OsteoFX, I'd be using that. And you know what else?
0: What?
1: Good old stretching.
0: Oh, yeah.
1: Good old stretching. Not only will it make you feel good in terms of you'd be more limber, just stretching alone will activate the growth of connective tissue. It will stimulate the cells that make connective tissue. And the cells that make connective tissue are notoriously difficult to activate because they don't have a lot of blood supply. So you can't really, they call them chondrocytes, the cells that make the connective tissue. Those are, the cartilage, I should say. Those cells are very difficult to activate. But stretching can do it. So just getting some good stretching. Can you touch your toes, Dave?
0: Yeah, of course, dude.
1: All right.
0: What
1: That's good.
0: Think?
1: But a lot of people can't. A lot of people can't touch their toes. You know what else? Just balancing is also great for the joints. Standing on a – you ever seen those – it's like a flat board with a ball underneath or something rolly underneath?
0: Oh, yeah.
1: Just standing on that or even standing on one leg. Just standing on one leg. Is a great exercise for older people for 10 seconds, 15 seconds, 20 seconds. Just standing on one leg. Anything you could do to help the joints stay in balance or to stretch the joints will activate those cells that make the cartilage and connective tissue and purify toxins and just a general good lifestyle habit that a lot of folks are just missing. They're not doing.
0: Sounds good.
1: Especially as they get older. But nutritionally, there's tons of stuff you can do. And laying off the sugar, which destroys the connective tissue.
0: Ben, we have a little more than 5 minutes, actually about 5 minutes. So
1: okay.
0: I would like to talk about and discuss for people who do want to become a distributor. And, you know, we're going to tell you guys again how you can do that. For people who do want to be a distributor and work with you and I, Ben, or work with you and me, can you explain the benefits of the digestion pack? Now, I know the digestion pack, all Healthy Start packs have the Tangy Tangerine, OsteoFX, and EFAs, but the digestion pack also has flora and enzymes.
1: Okie dokie. Well, I'm writing those down, flora and enzymes, because there's more that you need. Mm-hmm. Enzymes are really interesting. Let's talk about those first.
0: Okay.
1: Nothing in biology happens without enzymes. Enzymes are the key to life. They are life. They're the life force. It's in the enzymes. There's two major kinds of enzymes. The guy who's known as the father of enzymes therapy, I guess. And by the way, enzymes are used as medicine in Europe. Enzymes are medicinal because they make things happen. They make chemistry occur. You know, chemistry is really about these things called pathways. A pathway is how A goes to B goes to C goes to D goes to E goes to F. That's all the body's doing at any given moment, you know, countless times, infinite amount of times, near infinite amount of times. A to B to C to D to E. Does that make sense? That's how things get made. That's called, that A to B to C to D to E, F, G, etc. is called a pathway. At every step from A to B, C to D, A to B, B to C, C to D, every step requires enzymes. Requires enzymes. And so the more enzymes you have, the more A to B to C to D to E to F you're going to be able to do. Does that make sense?
0: Mm-hmm.
1: The more functionality your body will have. Enzymes come in two classes. They come, and like I said, there's a third class, which I don't want to confuse things. So two main classes. Metabolic enzymes and digestive enzymes.
0: Okay.
1: Metabolic enzymes are the enzymes that make A to B to C to D to E to F. And the digestive enzymes, they do that in the stomach with food. They break down food.
0: Okay.
1: If you don't have enough digestive enzymes, your body will shunt them over from the metabolic enzymes, and you'll run low in the metabolic enzymes, and that means you won't be making A to B to C to D, and you'll age faster, and you'll get sicker, and you'll be more prone towards disease. By using digestive enzymes, you're helping the body conserve its metabolic enzymes. Do you follow me?
0: Mm-hmm.
1: And now, what will cause deficiencies in digestive enzymes? See if you can guess what will cause deficiencies, which almost everybody has.
0: Deficiencies, I don't know, but gluten, I don't know.
1: No, you're close, though. Processed foods.
0: Oh.
1: Processed foods are foods that doesn't have enzyme activity. Enzyme activity is only in living foods. And that's why living foods or formerly living foods, like veggies, are so important. And eggs and oysters. There's not a lot of living foods. Yeast. Algaes, maybe. That's why ingesting food enzymes is so important. You know, when animals eat meat,
0: mm-hmm.
1: they eat the meat raw, right?
0: Yeah.
1: When a lion kills an antelope, it kills the antelope raw. It eats the antelope while it's alive. Why? There's still enzymes. It's pre-digested. When that lion kills the antelope, the enzymes in the animal will pre-digest the meat for him. So enzymes in foods are really valuable, and that's why good foods like fresh foods or living foods or formerly living foods, enzyme-rich foods versus processed foods are so important. Because if we don't do that, digestive enzymes can be very helpful, particularly if you're deficient in enzymes, digestive enzymes, not only because of this reserve effect, but because you're not going to be digesting your food as effectively. Because digestive enzymes are important for digesting your foods. If you don't digest, for example, proteins effectively, you end up with chunks of protein. They're called peptides. And these chunks of protein will actually get into your bloodstream, and they will activate the immune system. And there are many blood toxicity problems and immune problems and autoimmune issues that can follow not having enough digestive enzymes. Does that make sense? I'll explain that?
0: Yeah.
1: That's just one food group. There's also fats. If you don't digest your fats correctly, you're more likely to have problems with inflammatory fats. And if you don't digest your carbohydrates effectively, you may be more at risk for bacterial problems in the intestines. So using digestive enzymes can help with all of these health problems, not to mention it'll help you digest your food more effectively. And bonus, as if that wasn't enough, digestive enzymes are anti-inflammatory and pain relieving. So if you have dental pain or back pain or joint pain, they will actually reduce inflammation and improve pain when taken on an empty stomach, that is. Oh, and you think that's not enough? They also speed up healing. They accelerate healing, especially post-surgery or post-wounding. You fall and hurt yourself. Take digestive enzymes on an empty stomach. They'll speed the healing process.
0: Holy cow, Ben.
1: Isn't that holy cow,
0: that's
1: right?
0: That's fantastic, Ben. Ben, we are out of time, so I have to say thank you very much, sir, and we'll catch you next time on The Mineral Way.
1: All right.
0: Pharmacist Ben Fuchs, thanks again for joining us here. 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
7: News this hour from Town Hall. I'm Keith Peters in Washington. President Trump met Chinese President Xi Jinping in person at a large ceremony at Joint Base Andrews today, something that concerns Mississippi Republican Senator Roger Wicker. Wicker said President Trump needs to remember Xi Jinping is a brutal, unelected, and oppressive dictator.
8: I would have suggested the president not invite Xi Jinping to Washington for such a lavish welcome here in the United States of America. Based on all of the troubling issues we have with President Xi and the Chinese Communist Party.
7: Trump was on the tarmac to welcome his counterpart's plane instead of waiting for him to drive up to the White House. Changes are ahead for fast food giant McDonald's.
9: The company will spend $8 billion over the next decade to modernize restaurants. On the menu, McDonald's will introduce grilled chicken sandwiches and wraps and experiment with products like egg bites and bowls for customers who want healthier protein. The restaurant modernization plan includes lockers to handle delivery orders more easily and more visible coffee preparation. McDonald's is also deploying its Arch IQ system, developed with Google, that improves order accuracy with artificial intelligence and automates inventory management and scheduling. I'm Ed Donahue.
7: Three people have filed lawsuits against Six Flags Magic Mountain, claiming they suffered traumatic brain injuries from the park's famous X2 roller coaster. The lawsuits filed Monday follow a recent settlement over a wrongful death case involving the same ride. On Wall Street, the Dow down by 352 points, the NASDAQ dropping 308, the S&P 500 declining 58. More on these stories at townhall.com.
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7: First the Kennedy Center, now President Trump's aides may want his name on another iconic Washington landmark.
10: They're reportedly considering adding the president's name to Ford's Theater, where President Abraham Lincoln was assassinated in 1865. Staff members are circulating a list of government sites that could potentially have the president's name added to them, including Ford's Theater, according to reports citing people familiar with the discussions. An administration official told news outlets that the idea had been discussed, but they weren't sure about the status.
7: Correspondent Bill Alexander reporting. Venezuela's acting president, Delcy Rodriguez, has delivered her first address to the U.N. General Assembly since coming to power. She's promising elections and says the nation's people will determine the right moment. Rodriguez took over in Venezuela after the U.S. overthrew Nicolas Maduro. News and analysis at townhall.com. From Washington, I'm Keith Peters. A federal judge has ordered Texas to install air conditioning in all of its prisons by the end of 2029.
11: The ruling was hailed as a major victory by advocates who have fought for years for air conditioning in prisons across the state, where summer heat routinely soars above 100 degrees Fahrenheit. U.S. District Judge Robert Pittman said in a 150-page order that the Texas Department of Criminal Justice must immediately begin developing a plan for the installations. He ruled that a lack of air conditioning violates the constitutional right to not be given cruel and unusual punishments. John Scott reporting.
7: Italy's Senate has given final approval to legislation paving the way for a return to nuclear power. The vote marks a major step in Premier Giorgia Meloni's drive to bolster energy security and meet climate goals, even though the construction of reactors is many years away. More at townhall.com.
0: Up next, hour two of the Saturday special with your host, Michael Zwirling.
12: Wow, Dave, Dave Michaels, shades of the Dave Cave, huh?
0: Yep.
12: We have that opportunity for you here, and Dave will be here until, as he said, 2 p.m. today. Let us do an official intro to hour two of the Saturday special and continue our intriguing discussion.

not sure I would have thought of it, but I'm applauding Trump for doing what he did with the new

0: But on the other hand, here I have for years held myself up as the principal proponent of free speech and independent thinking. So why should I be applauding what Trump just did to these news outlets that he calls fake news outlets? Why? Amy, are you there?
1: Yeah, yes.
0: What do you think about all this?
1: Well, so that's why I think we should discuss about that.
0: I want to laugh the hell of, because it is the funniest, it's one of the funniest things I've seen Trump do.
1: Yeah. So did you read the statement, CNN's response to that?
0: Yeah, I think I did, but do you have it in front of you?
1: What did they say about he thinks that they're going to sue him or what? That's what I think.
0: I better look it up. Okay. They always come up with some, you know, platitude.
1: No, I'm talking about he's bending them to invited them to into the White House news, conference or what? Press conference or what? What is that?
0: CNN statement about Trump banning. That's what I'm looking up here. It sounds like you don't know either.
1: No, I'm talking about is what's the detail? Is that those three news outlets, they ban them? How do they ban them? I mean, what's the
0: real? They're not welcome at the press events anymore. And I had an incident in 2005, I think it was, where it caused quite a bit of stress for me involving the White House press. I guess I could talk about it.
1: I think that guy was the M. Is that the one? Suicide? Not suicide.
0: Yes, that's
1: murdered.
0: The one.
1: Murdered.
0: Yeah. Well, we don't.
1: Yeah, you talked about that. So how did it get to KSCO, get to the picture?
0: Well, it wasn't KSCO, it was KOMY. Okay, back in 2006, I thought it would make it would be a smart move to use the KOMY station, KOMY. Another way of calling of pronouncing it is Commie instead of Comey, right? So I thought it would make a lot of sense to create a liberal talk radio station to balance out the conservative. You know, I've always said KSCO is a voice for everyone, and it is, and it has been a voice for everyone. But the perception, the public perception of KSCO radio is that it is a conservative radio station in a primarily liberal town. And that's just a fact of life, you know. But we've always operated KSCO as a voice for everyone who chose to use it. Okay, but not too many left wing people or progressive people or whatever you want to call liberal people ever used KSCO compared to the number of many feeling disenfranchised conservative people used it in the early days of my ownership and to the current timing of this day. So there was a national talk radio network that started in about 2005, 2006, right around that time period. And it was called Air America, A-I-R America. Rush Limbaugh used to poke fun of it and call it Air America, E-R-R America. So, anyhow, I thought it would be good to take some programs from that and then offer the station to primarily local hosts who from a progressive or liberal perspective. And I called Air America, and I said, we want to take some of your programs. We specifically wanted to take Al Franken's show. That was before he became a senator. And I was immediately put off by the person who answered my phone, who was the head of the network. And he said, well, you can't cherry pick our programs. You have to take our entire schedule. And I said, well, I don't want to do that. I want to have local programs as well as, one or more, maybe some more of your national programs. And they said, well, it doesn't work that way. But I think we were able to somehow make a deal so that we were able to carry Al Franken for a while. A person decided, a local progressive type person who had been a guest on KSCO called me and said, hey, can I buy a block of time on KOMY to do my kind of a afternoon drive show? And I said, sure, why not? We arrived at a price, and he paid for a month or something in advance, and next thing I know is that there was a report from staff people here. They were breathless. They were saying the word treason has been used for the first time ever in the

0: represents KOMY. And the same, it would be like you know, an advertiser, Joe's Tire Service represents KFC or KOMY and should be given press credentials. Anyhow, long story short, I called the press company or the press credentials office at the White House. And I said, this is Michael Zwirling, the owner of KOMY Radio in Santa Cruz, California. Have you recently granted press credentials with our call letters to anybody? And they said, well, they checked. Yes, as a matter of fact, we have. And I said, well, I mean, you didn't call to verify. So anybody could just walk up. Anybody from the street can walk up and get press credentials by dropping the name of a radio station, real or fictitious. I sort of raked the person over the coals, but I mean, I was pretty upset. And I was told, maybe we should have checked, but we didn't. And I said, well, that person does not represent KOMY. And if you want to grant press credentials for some other reason, that's your business, but don't use our name because that person does not represent us.
1: So what's who is the administration that time? Who is the president?
0: It would have been the Bush administration.
1: Bush?
0: Oh, no, yes. 2005, yeah. Yeah, because Bush he took office in 2001. And a few months later, it was 9/11, and George Bush announced that he was, from that point on, a wartime president. Anyhow, they pulled the press credentials from the guy, and he came back and sued me. You know, he said, I've ruined his reputation. I said, well, how dare you say that you represent us when you don't? You're any more than an advertiser on the radio represents us. Anyhow, long story short, it was a horrible, horrible time in our KSCO life for about a year when we were going through this lawsuit, and then I found out that the guy committed suicide. Yeah, yeah, and people couldn't believe he committed suicide, and I couldn't believe it either because the guy seemed, you know. Anyhow, so much for that.
1: The embassy suite and
0: yes, it was the embassy
1: Monterey
0: suite. Yeah, and the guy the guy apparently jumped off the 12th story. Which is the highest story, you know, that they had. It's sort of, and went splat before a bunch of horrified breakfast eaters one morning, you know, and it was in 2006, I think it was. Anyhow, so why am I telling
1: you? That was a resolve. He could also resolve the lawsuit.
0: That was the end of the lawsuit, yeah. So. And when Rosie called to tell me, I said, did you read the I was in the Bay Area. I think I was in Point Richmond. Rosie called me and said, did you read the Monterey Herald? I said, no. And she said, he's dead. And I said, who? And she told me. And I said, oh, there is a God after all.
1: Maybe somebody push him out of the balcony.
0: Well, that's what a lot of people think.
1: Yeah, because he must be sue other people or whatever, not do lots of bad things.
0: Yeah. Some people work for a living and other people sue for a living. And I have no use for people who sue for a living.
1: Yeah.
0: But that's part of our system. They have. I don't know.
1: Some are professional victims.
0: Yeah.
1: They sue everybody. Yeah.
0: So,
1: there he is.
0: Shane in Australia is on the line here. Let's check in with him and see what's new. Hey, what's happening down under, Shane?

0: Yeah, g'day, Michael, and all my love to you, Amy. I love you guys. I do a lot of radio for many, over 20 years. I know you've been doing it for a long time, Michael, but I've done thousands of radio stations. And
1: well, do you work? Are you a host on some stations?
0: My field's behavioural science. I look at generational conditioning, mainly looking at the problems for younger generations, you know, gaming machines, all these things that, you know, we've got all in all our lives.
1: I imagine you're a very popular guest on broadcast and probably podcasts now, right?
0: Mm-hmm. Well, in our country right now, Michael, which has been changed dramatically over the last few years, you can't recognise it, both ecologically and socially. You know, in all our libraries in Victoria where I live, they've got guys dressed up in drag teaching 2 to 5 year old kids with, you know, little books how to be transvestites and stuff. Can you believe that? It's like you've got to pinch yourself.
1: It's happening here. So, yes.
0: Oh, you've got it too, have you?
1: Yes, I can believe it.
0: It's unbelievable.
1: I don't want to, but it's going on everywhere.
0: Well, that's just one of the aspects in that. But when I do, I've been using the radio as a social study, and I talk in a lot of different places in America, and I talk in a lot of different places in other countries. But I just wanted to say, mate, your radio station is the best, 100%. I just vague why other people aren't attracted to it. I don't know why the perception that people... You should be absolutely, you know, like... as I said, a beacon for free speech.
1: Well, we are, but nobody cares. Or at least, you know, I've been wanting to retire for years now, and the place has been up for sale, and nobody gives a damn. You know, so I would have think it would have been sold a long, long time ago, but it ain't happening.
0: That's unbelievable, because, you know, freedom of speech. Because in this country, I'll be honest to you. There was a great radio station. It's been shut down now. They won't do any freedom of speech. All the other stations are, unless you're talking about something immaterial or something quite, you know, not really important. And as for a country that, you know, only if you were here 20 years ago, you had a great a platform where people, even if they might be wrong, Michael, they had a place where they could talk and discuss things. Now, in the last few years, it's shut down big time. Whoever runs this country is not Australian, and they're not the ones who fought in the wars in World War One and World War Two and fought for people's freedoms, mate. It's a change, and I'm concerned about children, because children need to express themselves, and they need to be brought up by parenting and good education, not the system we're in right now, which is... I'm sorry to tell you the truth, but, you know, that's what I'm dealing with, because I'm only dedicated to, you know, future generations to have a good place where they can be healthy and, you know, in a good society.
1: Shane, may I ask you how old you are?
0: I'm 68 in a couple of months, mate.
1: Okay, do you have youngsters? I mean, do you have children? Children, I mean.
0: I had another life. In 96, I had another life before that, and I had to bury my children, my two children, my wife, my mother, sister, niece, and grandmother in 6 months. It was a cascading effect.
1: Oh, my God. How could that happen?
0: Just life, Michael. I come from a tough, you know, we come from the Australians, mate. You may hear of Australia, but very rare you really hear Australians. We've been generationally changed, and I am, you know, an 8th generation Australian where my forefathers built and fought in wars, and they were incredible people. But generally, that was just a series of events that happened to me. And then, you know, 2 years later, Michael, I had to keep running ahead of that tragedy. And I knew it was God, because I'm a bit of a believer in Jesus. I'm not too much of a nut on it, but generally I'll fight you too if you've got, you know, you're hurting children, although I can't just stand around and, yeah, but generally, in 98, President Bush was in the country. I just started doing these programs with kids with bikes and the bike program, because I just had to, you know, I knew I didn't have any family sort of left, and I thought I'd just work for all the kids. So I did this program with other people, and we're fixing up bikes for kids. And making a long story short, I was a bit nuts on it, because I was, you know, I probably had a lot of mental health anguish and that, but I was very busy with this program. And President Bush Sr. was in the country, and it was a Christmas giveaway. And I sent, invitations to all the politicians, all the different people. Can you believe His advisor contacted me saying they'd looked at the program, and making a long story short, at the town hall in Melbourne, we didn't get any official things, Michael. We ended up getting a police escort. We were just working with a few street kids. I had no real money. It was quite fascinating and quite holy. But generally, President, all of a sudden, one, you know, this guy, it was a big guy named Tex Harris. He was an Olympic basketballer for America.
1: Yeah.
0: And he was the Consul General of Melbourne. And he as I'm giving, because it was a pretty busy day that day because it was all over the media and stuff. But making a long story short, which is an amazing thing after the tragedy in 96, if you could imagine, Michael, it was kind of wondrous. And he this guy, big 6 foot seven guy, put his hand around him. He goes, "What's going on here, Shane? I really like it." And it was this guy, Tex Harris, and with his big cowboy hat with some security guys behind him. And that was the biggest thing in my day, that a president of another country had the respect to send an ambassador to a little give. It was a pretty, it did go viral, and most people thought it was a big program. We had funding, but generally it was a few volunteers and street kids and different people who I'd got together, and we just started fixing old bikes up, Michael, which is fascinating. And it sort of took off viral all over the country. And man, I'm going on in that, but it was just an amazing thing from a bloke who a lot of people have said negative things about him. As far as I'm concerned, that man was a great man, and he might have done things that he had to do in regards for his security of his country, whatever that means and stuff. But what a man, you know, to be so high up and then have the grace to actually do that. Because I kept doing.
1: You're talking about Bush 41.
0: Yeah. Because that inspired me, because, you know, I was very emotionally pretty well tragic after the events in 96.
1: Of course. I can't fathom that, what you've been through.
0: Did him for 10 years, Michael, through schools. I got some other, because when he actually gave credits to it, other politicians in this country sort of looked at it, and it went through schools, and kids were fixing up bikes for other kids who were dysfunctionalized, and it was a wondrous thing for 10 years, and I did it for 10 years, and since then I've been doing generational behavioral science with problems with suicide. We've got a big problem with males right now, but there's a whole pile of programs I do with kids and, you know, mobile phones. You know, I've been doing programs to try to get mobile phones away from kids. I think it's a worse thing that a child's. Since cigarettes, I think mobile phones and gaming machines should be
1: That's an interesting topic. But hey, listen, Shane, while we got you here, what do you think of Trump banning some news organizations that he does not like very much from being in the White House press?
0: Coming from the Australians who fought in the wars for freedom of speech and freedom from extermination and enslavement, I would say that, look, if anybody's inciting violence or they're inviting, perverting children's being, I would say shut them down without a blink. But if somebody, the most important thing with a platform, because I'm a Socraterian, I've been looking at Socrates for 50 years and his understanding through Plato's Republic. The key is everybody's got to be allowed to express themselves, because they can't find out if they're wrong or right. But if there's a professional group that are using it as a propaganda tool, then obviously that's got to be pulled in, because it can create incite violence or antisocial behaviour. So I'd be saying that, you know, I'd have to look at it a bit better. But freedom of speech, my forefathers all fought for it, mate. My grandfathers too were war heroes, and my father.
1: Okay, so you're against what Trump has done, yes?
0: I didn't really look at it. I didn't see.
1: Oh,
0: what he was
1: okay.
0: Doing.
1: That's a big news story here that hasn't.
0: Okay.
1: Maybe it won't be a news story. And
0: why is he shutting him down, Michael?
1: Because he doesn't like him. He calls him fake news, and he doesn't want to have anything to do with people who generate fake news. In his opinion, it's never happened before. And Amy and I are amused by the whole thing, but I'm sort of torn, because I'm a total free speech guy myself, and I love Trump in every, in just about every other, but I don't think I agree with him on this one. I don't think so. But
0: well, all our radio stations, most of our media, mate, people in the public don't really get it, and they're just being propagandized all the time. And I had some great radio stations here, and they've just changed dramatically since COVID. And we are in a state of real, in our country, freedom of speech is really under threat. I just want to mention, too, there's a major protest in Melbourne, and I'm going to go with my American flag around me, so you might see me on the news, because they're protesting about our alliance, and too many Australians and Americans died next to each other for the right reasons. So I'm going to go there as a counter-protest.
1: Send me an email if we get to watch you, okay? MZ at
0: KMC. You might see it on the media.
1: Okay, very good. Thank you, Shane. Always great to hear from you. Our next caller is Arthur in Prunedale. Arthur, you're on.
2: Good morning, MZ and Amy. Enjoying your program today. Thank you for broadcasting.
1: Well, thank you for enjoying and thanking.
2: You're welcome. I want to talk about, just briefly, President Trump banning certain new so-called news outlets from the White House. Okay. Yes. I have neighbors here in Prunedale, a few of them. They're nice people. I try not to hold it against them that they're rabid, no kings, anti-Trump Democrats. We don't talk about politics. If they bring it up, I just say, let's not ruin our friendship, and we move on. Okay? But when I go over to visit them, maybe to borrow a tool, or they invite me over for a cup of coffee, just general, not political stuff, they almost always have CNN on their TV. I don't know if they do that intentionally or they just can't remember to turn it off. And so last time I was over there, you know, a big news story that we are exposed to, at least in the conservative media, is Nick Shirley, how Sacramento is passing that anti-Nick Shirley bill.
1: Yeah.
2: And then
1: it's law now. I don't think it is law. It's been voted by.
3: Passed.
1: And it's been signed into law. But I think it takes effect in a month or two or something like that. But
2: right. Well, I went over there last time. I was over there last week to visit one of these no kings Democrat neighbors of mine, who are nice people, but they're just brainwashed. And I'll tell you why Trump's doing this about the news media, banning certain news medias.
1: Yeah.
2: I asked them what they thought about Nick Shirley. They didn't even know who he was. They heard a little soundbite about him being banned from broadcasting his erroneous YouTube videos. You know, this is what they think. Mm-hmm. And this is what they're told by their media.
3: Yes.
2: You know, if they cover Nick Shirley at all, if they can cover fraud at all, they don't even talk about the fraud arrests that the Justice Department has been conducting in California and other states, you know, busting these child rearing centers in California and the hospice stuff, the hospice fraud. They don't even talk about it on CNN. So how are these people, why bother watching CNN just to get their one-sided viewpoint and eliminating stories of real guts, real potato people?
1: Okay.
2: You know?
1: So are you with Trump or against Trump on this one?
2: Well, I'm with Trump on this because I know it's sort of violating free speech. But they're abusing the privilege. We're supposed to have, you know, open press. They're not open. They're biased press. They're really not news media. They're propaganda.
3: They lie. They're fake news.
2: Yeah, fake news. Thank you, Amy. They're propaganda.
3: They brainwash people. It's a fake news, not in the fact. You know, they don't report a fact. They're making their own point of view, just like you say, totally biased. And they make a propaganda to polluting people, you know, that they should be. Trump didn't ban them, say, oh, they cannot operate anymore, didn't say that, and just not invited to White House. That was it, right?
1: Yeah, well, okay, yeah, no, so, listen, so that's why I told the story about the person who bought some broadcast time for me many years ago on KOMY. And that person evidently felt that because he owned some block time on KOMY, that he could represent KOMY and receive press credentials to be in the White House press corps. And I took issue with that. Yeah, so anyhow, yeah, do people, just because they're in a news organization, have a right to have press credentials so that they can cover the White House and be in the Oval Office and so forth? I don't think so. I don't think so. On the other hand, it's a freedom of speech issue, and no one's preventing. They can continue to say they're fake news, whether or not they're present in the Oval Office or in the press. Where Carolyn Leavitt, and whoever the next press secretary.
3: No, I try to make the point is like why they use legal weapon to punish the Nick Shirley. That's also free speech. And they use that, the weaponize the judicial system to make a law to let them shut him down.
1: Yeah, well, right? That will be declared unconstitutional. There's no question in my mind. I don't know how many people are going to be fined and be made miserable before that happens, but that is my prediction. That the so-called Stop Nick Shirley Act will be declared unconstitutional. No question in my mind.
3: I don't know about that. At least not in California. But that I'm talking about, they use that. That's a really, really, to me, it's, they really killed, totally violating the Constitution. No question about it, but they all passed. Our representative, representing California, they passed. Right?
1: Would you like to know what Christine Kraft thinks about this?
3: No.
2: Sure, let's hear it.
1: Well, Amy doesn't want to.
3: So. No, yes.
1: Oh, you do want to?
3: Yeah. Oh,
1: okay. Well, what would happen if you didn't want to, but Arthur does want to? I wouldn't want to make enemies with Amy.
2: MZ, can I preface what I'm expecting to hear?
1: Yes.
2: Christine Kraft. She is a rabid socialist Democrat, as far as I'm concerned. She is really not a news reporter or a good radio balanced host. She's biased for what the left, No King's people, want to hear.
1: Yeah.
2: So go ahead, let's have a laugh.
1: Okay,
2: and
1: the reason, and I happen to be on Facebook, and I see her posts because we're friends on Facebook. And then I'm going to read Gary Patton's post, too. Here's Christine Kraft's posted about an hour ago. My take on the clearly unconstitutional news media ban at the White House. He wants to get the populace so agitated that they do mass protests, giving him the pretext to declare martial law and cancel the midterms or the midterm results. Don't take the bait. News organizations will get into the federal courts immediately. Okay, that's Christine Kraft. And let's see, there is one comment from Sharon Rummery, taking the level-headed approach on this. Well, okay, I guess that's what that commenter says. Now, moving on, the next comment I have is Gary Patton saying, unbelievable, everything's under control, they assured us, right? Guess not. He's talking about the Moss Landing fire. A new battery facility is now being proposed in Santa Cruz County. the Farm Bureau should be in touch with our state representatives to head off a disaster in the making just across the Pajaro River from this disaster. And, of course, the disaster he's talking about is fire reignites at Moss Landing Battery Plant. Monterey County officials issue shelter-in-place order that I think was lifted yesterday at 4 o'clock, I think. Anyhow, it's pretty dangerous. It's pretty dangerous, you know, this whole thing. And I'm not a NIMBY type person, and I'm a pro-development person. I've always been. I don't think it should be a runaway rampant, and I strongly believe in zoning laws. But if a proposed project meets the zoning laws, how dare it be stopped? Okay? But this thing about the battery plant that somehow got approved behind closed doors and in total quiet and nobody knew about it, mm-hmm. it's got me sort of bothered. It's got me. I'm on the side with the people that I'm normally opposed to on this one, because I think it's really.
3: Did any meeting reported that how did that happen, the fire last Friday?
1: They're issuing the representatives at the facility have claimed that this is related to the fire in January 2025, the big fire, the fire mm-hmm. that we believe killed someone very near and dear to us. But but we can't prove that. And so I think it's very, very, very dangerous. And I don't think any of these similar places should be allowed anywhere but out in the middle of nowhere, where if there's a disaster that people won't die. Or
3: I saw that they closed down, but it seems like still operating.
1: Who told you that?
3: You say that the other facility there was still operating. What is that? I don't know. The one is closed down, but the other one's still operating since the fire.
1: Well, the Moss Landing power plant is still operating, and I guess the battery plant is still operating. They're still cleaning up from the 18 or 20 month ago fire. And why should that be necessary? Why wasn't it cleaned up a long, long time ago?
3: How they can clean up in the air and in the soil? How did they do that?
1: No, I'm talking about this fire is supposedly started yesterday morning from what remains uncleaned of the battery fire from many months ago. That's the announcement. That they have
3: made. So the second fire still costs the same cost from the first one?
1: Yes, that's what they're saying. It's cleanup related. Apparently, there are still thousands of batteries that are still on site that have been destroyed by the first fire. Or affected by the first fire, and I don't believe any of it. I really don't. I think we're being BS'd. I really do. But it's just the whole thing is too weird. Anyhow, if you want to talk about that, and I would welcome calls to 831-479-1080.
2: MZ.
1: Yeah.
2: You know, I do have a comment. We were talking about the so-called fake news.
1: Yeah.
2: It's really self-identified news. Anybody could start a network and say, we're a news program, we're a news channel. It's not news, it's propaganda. that we get from CNN and the other leftist media. But talking now, you want to talk about the battery thing? I'm going to talk about that with you, too, if you don't mind. If you have a lot of callers, maybe I'll give somebody else a chance.
1: We don't have a lot of callers. We have one unscreened caller.
2: And okay, well,
1: so
2: let me comment.
1: I don't
2: like
1: to take unscreened callers because they could ruin the show. So when the call gets screened and I know who it is, then maybe I'll take it.
2: Okay, well, let me comment on the Moss Landing situation, okay?
1: Yeah.
2: Think about this. They had a fire in January of 25. What year and month are we in now? September of 26?
1: Yes.
2: And they still haven't cleaned up? What does that tell you about the seriousness of the cleanup process or the deficiency of the cleanup process or the hazard of the cleanup process? How could it take a year and a half and they still haven't cleaned it up? That's just at the plant. That's not talking about the soil, the crops, the homes, the people's lungs who live in the area. I mean, this is a travesty. This is another bogus Democrat policy. This climate change, save the planet, is a complete fraud. And if Nick Shirley gets into that, which he's probably likely to do if he wins his case, you know, they don't want any criticism. They are the Babylon Bee of the left. And they call themselves a new agency. Babylon Bee doesn't call themselves a new agency. It's a comedy program. It's a comedy network, right?
1: Uh-huh.
2: But CNN is not news. It's propaganda. And these are one of their policies. It's all of this climate change fraud and, you know, these battery farms. They're sacrificing people's health.
1: Well, wait a minute. I don't think the people that you're accusing in this case, Arthur, are the people who are. I think I'm on the same side with those people. I don't think they're hysterical about climate change, absolutely. But I don't think that has anything to do with battery, you know, building battery. Because all the people I know of are very much against that. They're NIMBY people, not in my backyard people. And guess what? So am I also when it comes to this kind of a thing, because we have a good reason to be very wary of it.
2: Okay, well that's an interesting viewpoint. I'm definitely wary of it. I don't like the idea that now they want to build another facility in Santa Cruz County, is what you're reporting to us.
1: Oh,
2: this one's in Monterey County.
1: Several more, yeah.
2: Oh,
3: you said they
2: more.
3: Already passed. In the same location, they rebuilt it. Is that my understanding?
2: Why, after all these decades of my lifetime, are we now seeing this new thing about solar panels with the necessary batteries being exploited all around California? Why are they doing that? What happened to the natural gas fired power plants?
1: Oh, we're not allowed to have those anymore.
2: Yeah, exactly. And why is that? Why aren't we allowed?
1: With you, because the liberals don't want it, and I don't know why they don't want it, but they have some reason. Probably,
2: yeah, it's not a very strong.
1: Probably not a valid one, but
2: no, it's not. Think about this. They were complaining about natural gas producing pollution. Tell me what these battery fires are doing. All that smoke.
1: Exactly. The worst kind of
3: kill people.
1: Anyhow, we do have screened calls now, so
2: good.
1: I feel safe taking them. So, Arthur, thanks for calling 479-1080. Kurt in Monterey, can you answer any of those questions that were posed by Arthur?
4: Well, I know you're a youngster, but I... remember, and I hope you do too, that it's your fault. You did it. You were the one causing the global cooling that was going to destroy the planet. Remember that?
1: No. But you're probably right. There's a lot of things I don't remember. I'm at that age,
4: that was,
1: you know.
4: That was back in the 70s.
1: Okay.
4: And it was our problem that we were causing the global cooling and it was going to destroy the planet. And now it's the other way around. But it's still our problem.
1: Yeah.
4: So it's a propaganda ploy, the whole thing. And the natural gas, we evidently have so much natural gas that at the oil wells, they're actually burning it off. So it still gets into the pollution cloud, whether we burn it off or whether we make energy with it. So there's no gain if we don't use it. And
1: that,
4: I think
1: that's an interesting point, and I certainly can't argue with that. Can you, Amy?
3: Yes, I think you're right. Absolutely. Why we need the battery.
4: Yeah, I don't know
3: have
4: how
3: enough.
4: Much they're burning,
3: yeah.
4: burning. I don't know how much they're burning off, but they are burning some off.
1: Wow.
4: And natural gas, we have absolutely massive amounts of. So there's no reason not to use that to power the country. And there's no reason to have dangerous battery plants all over the state. But I'd like to point some out here. You know, they're talking about pollution. The chemistry that goes into the batteries, I have heard, is very, very, very polluting to make. And how do you dispose of it? Same thing for the blades on the windmills. And the pollution is happening in China. Of course, that's a different planet. These people are just complete frauds. But they are revolutionaries trying to make a one-world government. It's just pure evil, and our people fall for it. But you also remember the name John Dewey?
1: Yes.
4: Okay, well, John Dewey was head of a group that was founded by Jack London, Walter Lippmann, Sinclair Lewis, Clarence Darrow of the Scopes Monkey Trial. And he was head of a group that became the SDS and is now known as the BLM. So the fellow that was kind of the father of our modern education was also one of the board members of a communist revolutionary organization trying to destroy the whole world. And the other thing there is that John Dewey was a protege of G. Stanley Hall. G. Stanley Hall was from Skull and Bones, the American branch of the Illuminati. And G. Stanley Hall went to the Leipzig School where Freud was trained, run by Wilhelm Wundt, a grandson of one of the original Illuminati. Raphael was his code name. And so this is all something that goes back to the 1700s. And in those papers I sent you, George Washington said to Reverend Snyder, "I'm more aware of the Illuminati than anyone else." That's a paraphrase. And so this thing is an old, old plan. And when they talk about it, by the way, they capitalize the P in plan. This is a sacred obligation of these whacked out people in their. And, of course, you remember Dr. Stan used to talk about a lot of these groups. And I have been listening to his old tapes. They're online. I'll send you a link to it.
1: Well, can you tell it? Is it something that is easily remembered? So you could just give the name of the site now or something so people.
4: Yes, I can. But it does not search well.
1: Oh.
4: And the fellow chose an odd name. But if you muck around, as I have to do each time, one of my students sent me a link to it. But if you muck around, it's something like Conspiracy Archives. And if you put Conspiracy Archives.
1: How come? Why don't they just use the name? It was Radio Liberty, wasn't it?
4: Right.
1: Why don't they just go to Radio Liberty? What happens when you go to RadioLiberty.com? Or?
4: Well, here, let me toss out a little bit of the brainwashing. The conspiracy thing. There was a book written by Robeson, a British Mason, who visited the French and German Masonic lodges and was horrified at what was going on. And, you know, which became the Jacquemin and the French Revolution. He was horrified by it. And he wrote a book, Proofs of a Conspiracy. And the rest of it was something like against the nations of Europe and the church or something like that. But it was proofs of a conspiracy. And George Washington was very aware of that. He had a copy of the book. So what is all this conspiracy stuff? It's a psyops. I call it a mind wash, my own words. It's brainwashing the society. And, of course, Amy grew up in it. She's an absolute expert in it, and I miss her program where she exposed mm-hmm. that. And so this is all the pudding for brains that Americans have because of the horrible schools we have, which are just a propaganda organism.
1: Pudding for brains. Wow, I like that expression. That really says it.
3: But very listen, good.
1: I'm looking at the clock here, Kurt. We do have another caller that we want to get in before the top of the hour. So want to thank you for letting us know. Dr. Stan Monteith, if you just Google that, I'm sure you'll land where you're supposed to land, okay?
4: Yeah, conspiracy and yeah. Dr. Stan Monteith.
1: Okay, thank you, Kurt. Take care. Aaron in Prunedale, it's your turn.
5: Hey, good morning, guys. I'm glad to hear you.
1: Hi there.
5: I haven't listened to the whole show, but I did want to make some comments about the batteries. And Dr. Stan Monteith, yeah, he had some good information back in the day.
1: He sure did.
5: Radio Liberty, that was a good show.
1: Yep.
5: I live about 7 miles inland from Moss Landing,
1: ooh.
5: And the winds kind of blow straight there. And we were at home on Friday when the first fire went off. My wife had a metallic taste in her mouth. We smelled the stuff in the air, and we evacuated. I had a bloody nose, and my daughter had some trouble, infant daughter had some trouble breathing, and the very real symptoms from that. And before the first rain came, we had our roof, a piece of our roof, there's a tarp covering it, and I had a test done on that tarp, a little six-inch square area, and they found, you know, orders of magnitude higher levels of cadmium and other heavy metals from the batteries. So it's very clear the ashes and the stuff settled on our property. So it's disturbing when this fire happened. I didn't even know about it. My wife texted me. She's out of town, and she was in Arizona. She saw it on Facebook and said, "Do you know the fire's happening again?" And I said, "No,
1: yeah,
5: I'm signed up on the county's emergency alert system."
1: That's where I saw it first also.
5: Yeah, I didn't know. I went to the county website. I went to the Cal Fire website, and they had virtually no good information on, hey, is it, you know, the answer was it's safe, but don't breathe in any of the air outside. You know, keep yourself inside. And it's very frustrating. But the response is really disappointing. They could have, you know, a drone in the sky measuring the hydrofluoric acid and the other battery burn-off chemicals to give you some information on this, and they don't.
1: By design,
5: you know,
1: because they don't want to have that information because...
5: Yeah.
3: Report it. Mm-hmm.
5: That's the only conclusion
3: they
5: can draw.
3: They only report the fake news.
5: Yeah, I don't have a lot of confidence. So we got the first signs of this fire. We evacuated again, you know, and what I know about the fire is there's batteries in there that are charged, fully charged and undamaged, but they have not been able to reach them to remove them. And so it's either some of those batteries that got set off or some of the damaged batteries just flared up. But, yeah, it's very disappointing that it's 20 months and it hasn't been sufficiently diffused.
1: Why do they ban natural gas that's in plentiful supply and has been used for many, many years, but they don't ban batteries that kill people when they explode or when they catch fire?
5: Yeah.
1: Why don't they ban the batteries is what I want to know. But well, they do ban perfectly good natural gas.
5: Mm-hmm.
1: Go figure.
5: I believe it's about control is what I would believe. It's easier to control batteries and this regulations and stuff, and natural gas is plentiful and cheap, and you can't create a crisis out of it. So you look at the electric solutions that we have. You got hydroelectric power and nuclear, burning coal or oil and natural gas, and those are all eliminated, even though they're not necessarily bad.
1: Yeah. Okay, well, we got about a little more than 30 seconds left till the top of the hour. I want to thank you for calling in, Aaron and Prunedale. Wish you all the safety possible.
5: Thank you very much. You guys go on with your show. I appreciate it.
1: Thank you. So we got an hour left, unless I should do something else during that hour. What should we do something else during that hour?
3: We can talk about the Greenland and Canada.
1: Oh, you okay? All right, we can do. But when I say something else, I mean put on a worst of recording or something. But no, you wanna stay and do the next? Okay, we can do that.
3: We haven't thought. That's another news, so
1: okay.
3: We have to talk.
1: KSCO Santa Cruz, Salinas, Monterey, San Jose. It's 12 noon.
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7: News this hour from Town Hall. I'm John Scott. Chinese President Xi Jinping is in Washington. The leader of the Chinese Communist Party was greeted by President Trump on the tarmac at Joint Base Andrews. Secretary of State Marco Rubio says it's vital for the two leaders to talk.
8: The United States and China are the two largest economies in the world. The United States and China are probably the two most powerful militaries in the world. The relationship between the United States and China will define the 21st century. What happens in that relationship? The idea that we would not interact with them at the highest levels is irresponsible. It's outrageous. We have to.
7: The Chinese president received a rare plainside greeting from President Trump, who was there to welcome his counterpart on the tarmac instead of waiting for him to drive up to the White House. It's Xi's first visit to Washington in a decade. The FBI investigating a hack on its jobs website.
9: The FBI took its jobs website, FBIjobs.gov, offline after a hacking group claimed it had stolen personal data from the website. Shiny Hunters claimed responsibility for the hack in a message circulating on social media that also says the group gives the Bureau 1 week to correct or remove what it says are false allegations about the group contained in an FBI public advisory from May. The FBI's May advisory characterized Shiny Hunters as threat actors and describes Shiny Hunters as a cyber criminal group specializing in large-scale data breaches and extortion. I'm Lisa Dwyer.
7: A man convicted of fatally shooting three people during a robbery attempt in Texas has been put to death 1 week after the execution of the other man convicted in the crime. 41-year-old Kershawn Ramey received a lethal injection. Court records indicate he and the other man sought to steal cocaine from a home in Edna, Texas, and killed two men and a woman when they found no drugs. More at townhall.com.
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7: A second potential measles exposure causing concern in Philadelphia.
11: An individual with measles passed through Philadelphia International Airport September 13th, but did not leave the premises.
12: according to public health officials. This reported case follows an exposure that occurred 2 days earlier at Children's Hospital of Philadelphia. Nearly 770 cases have been recorded across Pennsylvania so far this year, including 4 measles-related deaths. Across the U.S., measles cases have surpassed 3,000 so far this year. Rich Thomason reporting.
7: After a summer spent packing away sockeye salmon, Alaska's heftiest brown bears ready to throw their weight around. Online voting is underway for Fat Bear Week. The event this year features 16 bears facing off. Voting online, it can be done at www.fatbearweek.org. News at townhall.com. McDonald's says it's spending $8.5 billion over the next decade to modernize its restaurants globally. Bob Agnew reports.
13: The upgrades will include lockers to handle delivery orders more easily, more visible coffee preparation, bigger play areas, and improved kitchen layouts. The Golden Arches will also make use of AI to improve order accuracy and automate a number of tasks, including inventory management. The Chicago burger chain also said it plans to introduce grilled chicken sandwiches and wraps and experiment with products like egg bites and bowls to meet the needs of customers looking for healthier proteins. Bob Agnew reporting.
7: 3 people filing suits against Six Flags Magic Mountain claiming they suffered traumatic brain injuries from the park's famous X2 roller coaster. The lawsuits follow the recent settlement over a wrongful death case involving the same ride. The plaintiff's attorney says over 100 people have reported brain injuries from the ride. More on these stories from townhall.com.
14: 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That's your cue, MZ.
1: Dave Michaels.
14: Hey, MZ.
1: How are you today? It's been a sort of a crazy week, huh?
14: Yes. I'm doing just fine.
1: You are?
14: Yeah.
1: Oh, just okay. Fine. What are we going to talk about?
14: Fire, probably. People probably want to talk about that.
1: Is that what you did on Flight 1080 yesterday? Were a lot of people calling in? I know you and Billy talked about it, but I didn't hear many callers.
14: Nobody called about it.
1: Really?
14: Yeah. Yeah.
1: Wow. Well, that's sort of surprising, huh? Because that's sort of one thing that just about everybody can agree on, right? That it ain't good. Right. Anyhow, let's start the show officially here in 3, 2, 1.
15: Good.

to the Saturday special on what is still your favorite radio station, KSCO, Santa Cruz, Salinas, Monterey, San Jose, and the world. All right. Amy is going to join us in just a minute. She's on the line. And she has decided the main topic for today. So stay with us. Good.

0: Good morning, Amy.
1: Good morning, everybody.
0: How are you feeling?
1: Pretty good.
0: All right, now, tell us what you've decided we're going to talk about today.
1: Oh, we have a lot of it to talk about for last week. Since last week, we talked about the AI.
0: Yeah, last week we talked about AI, and people said it was a pretty decent show.
1: Yes, I think people like it. So we have a lot of topics today.
0: Starting with?
1: I don't know which one you want to start.
0: Whatever you want, you're the boss.
1: I think you were very concerned about the interest rate increasing instead of down, go up.
0: Yes, yes.
1: Yeah, because Trump
0: were warned that might happen because of inflation rearing its ugly head, and that's what they do. Now, you've spent a lot of time studying the science of inflation and interest rates and so forth in the last few days, right?
1: Yeah. First of all, I wanted to talk about the system, the Federal Reserve, which was the only system in the world our country have, not other country. Did you know that?
0: I didn't know that, but it doesn't surprise me. You know,
1: they have a similar to that, but the other country, but that is not exactly. The reason I wanted to, understand that why it's so important is a part of American system, right? So what's the function of the Fed? What's your understanding? What are they supposed to do?
0: Well, my understanding is that it is there to, and it is a private organization. It's not a government agency. And I was actually quite surprised to learn that 35 years ago. Yeah. I mean, it's not. Maybe you don't know that either.
1: I know, long time ago.
0: Yeah, they call it federal. They shouldn't call it federal because the word federal implies that it's part of the government, but it's not.
1: The point is, it's not the government. Point is independent from the government. So therefore, I'm talking about our entire system, 250 years, the system, right? It's the checks and balance.
0: Yes.
1: You understand that? That's why Federal Reserve is not part of a government, because they oversee the government. They're independent from government to keep our economy going.
0: Yes. You've known that for a long time, yes?
1: Oh, long time, because the reason is other country don't have. I don't know you still remember that. 1980s, and the Japanese was a takeover over the world. Remember, they are kind of crazy. They're very ambitious. They say that they want to be landlord of the Capitol Hill.
0: Yeah.
1: So American government had to renting from them.
0: Yes.
1: They're the landlord.
0: They purchased Pebble Beach in Austin.
1: Pebble Beach, yes. But on the 74, on the same, so fast. You know why?
0: No, tell
1: because
0: me.
1: Because that's how I learned from. They don't have a Federal Reserve, the system for government to oversee what's going on, the economy, to stopping, and they go crazy. Okay? Because they are when they start, we are helping them, let them to developing. So first they take over our automobile industry. Remember?
0: Yes.
1: So Toyota, all over the world, you look at it, even now, traveling around the world, more Toyota than any American car. Before, it's all American car,
0: Well,
1: and,
0: that,
1: but they
0: that
1: took
0: was,
1: over.
0: That was quite a long before ago.
1: Yeah. And then they took over electric TV, right?
0: Yeah.
1: Mitsubishi, so everything. So they becoming those company, bigger corporation, becoming a not-called corporation because too big, because they don't have this anti-monopoly, antitrust things that, you know, to don't let that, to breaking up the big company. So they become a conglomerate, they call it. It's not just corporation. So you know what's happening is it's like in family. So let's say conglomerate is a father. And then Mitsubishi, Honda, Toyota, they are son. So the other son, I'm talking about, they make the funding, the big company funding those companies. It's like a whole family. So one make the bad mistake, bad investment. So the your son, one of your son make a bad investment, the father had to pay for that. So if they fall together. It's not separately, okay?
0: Yes.
1: So that's why since then, you know, we cracking down that time, we still, the American dollar still talking about is on the world. It's not a weapon or anything military. It's not. It's the economy. So because the dollar, everything dollar, how much people say, oh, I'm going to buy lots of gold. So what's the value of the gold? You will say how much dollar, they didn't say how much yuan, then how much Japanese yuan, how much Chinese yuan. They don't talk about this American dollar, right?
0: Yes.
1: So we can immediately use our money system, which was

0: So therefore, they were for 30 years, they were depressed for 30 years. Finally, they quietly got back, but never got back the way they were.
1: You're talking about the Japanese.
0: Japanese.
1: Okay.
0: So that time I learned the Federal Reserve. I said, well, because we have that. So what do? They look at all the numbers. Also, those numbers, I don't trust them more. You know, I don't believe that. You know, they will determine the interest rate go up or go down and without the political pressure. Okay. So when I heard that Trump say, interest rate had to be down, had to be down, but to me, the midterm election we needed, I know it's going to go up. So even though he appointed, have a new the chairman, you know, the power, you know, he's gone, right?
1: Yes.
0: And then
1: Powell
0: is gone. Yeah. So the new one, Kevin, what's the last name? Kevin something.
1: I forgot his last name. But
0: He coming in. And then people think, oh, you know, and then interest rate gonna cutting down, you know. But then he determined, you look at all the numbers, he determined, no. We already missed window of the interest go down. The window missed it. The window was supposed to be done, that time is power, because he didn't want to do it. So we missed the window. So what is the window? Why they determine whether is, of course, they still have a voting system. They have to 70% vote for yes, they will say up or down, right?
1: Yes.
0: But the chairman, of course, served the most important leadership, right? So they analyze all the things. Now, productivity, that's number one. You measure by the employment rate. So what's the unemployment rate? So we have to keep low. Right now, the high, so it means good. And so you're showing your productivity. You have a good, so you have more job, right? And then the inflation. Mostly, they serve the purpose of the Fed, the interest rate, is to cut down the inflation.
1: That's what
0: okay?
1: I have always observed.
0: Yeah, so we're not low enough. Okay, now over that, what's the over 4 points, and then you had to get that 3.5 or something, and then and even lower too. So that would be good. So when you AI, I'm talking about AI now. AI, we will say we cannot ignore it. We cannot say we stop, but we can't stop. We just can't stop. Okay, you stop. That's the third, also is the most important. Not the industrial revolution. I would say the human evolution. Because that challenge you, the human should exist or not. What's the meaning for human exist? If we have AI to do fast and smarter than human, what the human for? You tell me, right?
1: To collect universal high income.
0: Okay,
1: that's that's what humans are for.
0: Yeah, sure. So you exist. So what's the meaning? You don't do anything. What's the meaning for you to exist? You just eat. You just like a dead man walking.
1: Well, you can spend a lot of time on social media like I do.
0: Yeah,
1: entertain yourself.
0: Yeah,
1: and as I get older, I find myself being amused more and more by social media because I don't have to go out and go to a job, which doesn't exist anyhow.
0: So I was thinking, you know, to me, I was thinking the human exists when I will exist, and that I had to produce something, I had to create something. Otherwise, I have no meaning. Not for me, okay?
1: Well,
0: that's the meaning.
1: Are you talking about even at this point in your life?
0: Yes, even now. I've done that. So I have. Even this point in the life, you know, you have to, for instance, you doing something, you know, you produce something or you create something, right? And so I'm talking about.

0: especially for young people. We don't have much time left. I need to talk about this topic again.
1: Yeah, many times. The very first thing you said to me is we are old peoples and there's not much time left.
0: Maybe 20 years, maximum 20
1: no!
0: years. Oh! Yes. That's maybe even less than that, I think.
1: Of course less than that.
0: Yeah. So anyway, right now they're talking about, oh, we got AI, so we break it through. AI can kill all the cancers. And then we can work until 150 or even 200. And, you know, right now those world leaders, they believe they can, if they can live that long. Lots of so-called powerful rich people, whatever, they think they can buy their time. Okay?
1: And a lot of them can.
0: Maybe not. I don't know about that. So if that's too much now. We're not talking about that. Even existing, so I'm talking about for young people. So if you have a university, okay, you can eat, you survive, and you're breathing, you still live. And but that you don't produce, you don't create, that you do nothing. What's the meaning of the life? What is the meaning of the life? Right? Think about that.
1: I remember one of my favorite movies was Monty Python's Meaning of Life. Did you ever see that with Mr. Creosote?
0: No, I didn't.
1: Big fat man who goes into the. Into the restaurant, into the fancy French restaurant, and the waiter says, or the maitre d' says, "Hey, monsieur, welcome, and how are we today?" And the guy says, better get a bucket, I'm gonna throw up. And he throws up all over them. When I saw that in the theater, it must have been about 1980 or something like that. I was at the Del Mar Theater, and I have a weird sense of humor. I like toilet humor and vomiting humor and stuff like that. And I laughed so hard, I was rolling up and down the aisles in total hysteria when I saw Mr. Creosote with uncontrolled but projectile vomiting. Because he couldn't control himself. He ordered everything on the menu. I'll have the lot. You know, he had everything on the menu. And finally, he was full. And the waiter says, "And finally, monsieur, a wafer thin mint." He says, "Oh, so I'm full. I can't eat another thing. Bug off." And so he said, just one. Well, all right, just one. So he puts the little wafer thin mint on Mr. Creosote's tongue, and that sets him off, and he starts expanding and exploding all over the restaurant. And it was the funniest thing I'd ever seen him. I think it's the funniest thing I've ever seen in my life to this day. I got to show it to you, Amy. I got to show it to you. Maybe I will show it to you.
0: Okay. Yeah. So my understanding, meaning of the life, for any life, is you born, reproduce, and then die. Circle of the life, right? Most of life.
1: Yeah,
0: born.
1: But you're missing. You're
0: listen
1: leaving,
0: to
1: you're
0: me. Listen to me.
1: Okay.
0: Listen to me. And then right now we have AI, so AI can reproduce. No need a human to reproduce. Reproduce a human. Reproduce any life form. So what's a human needed to be there? For what? So that's I would say this is so-called the third industry revolution should be the human evolution. Don't you think? So you're no longer human, don't need a human.
1: I will drink to that, but it sounds like the human
0: doesn't
1: evolution...
0: matter you drink or not. I mean, that's the future. You can, we probably not live that long. So we don't have to worry about talking about the young people's whatever. they will worry about, they would, I don't know what they're going to do about it.
1: I
0: you
1: don't
0: know?
1: Think young people are worried about too much because, I could be wrong, but here's what I believe, okay, and I'm going to put it out there. I think that young people are so engrossed in the various forms of media that they can create and participate in themselves. They don't need to worry about being hired by some radio or television station or some media or movie company or something. The media is such that they could create their own. And so many people that I'm observing now are doing just that. Mostly younger people. I don't know if too many older people. I mean, I'd love to do it myself. If I was 50 years younger than I am now, I'd be in pig heaven with all the possibilities of creating my own media. And then the rest of us are gonna, the rest of us will be like you and me, consumers. And I don't mind living out whatever's left of my life being a consumer, watching media that, you know, on YouTube, for example, that where it's recreating things that I haven't seen in 20 or 30 or 40 or 50 years, plus a whole bunch of new things, too. So, anyhow, I think the future is exciting. The worry about how people are going to make a living with AI, that's sort of a different thing. That's a different aminal.
0: Okay. So now we're back to the reality. So I'm talking about maybe too far, too deep for
1: much,
0: the...
1: Much too deep for me because I'm an airhead.
0: Okay. All right, so we don't talk about...
1: No, it's okay because most... I probably don't qualify to be a listener of KSCO. For years and years, you had to be intelligent to listen to KSCO. And you still do. But some of us are getting fairly advanced in our years and might not be as sharp as we once were. But you are, and I think a good portion of our audience is, so don't change anything about what you're going to talk about or explain. All just
0: No. Next back, I'm talking about that maybe you think is not realistic because it's not happening now. We're back to the realities. So just for the realities right now, because we're increasing this interest rate, I don't think it's gonna be down, so gonna be up. At least twice, you know, until next year. Not just like you think. People say, oh, we have a midterm election. We need to get interest low. Not going to happen. Not going to happen. And I'm going to be up probably another until next year, probably twice, two or three times. Still go up and until the number they satisfy. Inflation,
1: okay.
0: Keep it down.
1: Okay. Now you are a big Trump supporter. I am a big Trump supporter.
0: Yeah.
1: And this is really bothering the hell out of Trump. Do you think?
0: No.
1: That, do you
0: no,
1: think,
0: it wasn't.
1: Oh, it wasn't?
0: No. I don't think so. I think he understands because he's a businessman. So any businessman should understand is what is the commanding height. Now that I discuss with you, you don't understand what's commanding heights. You say, what does that mean?
1: Yeah, tell us that what it means.
0: That means that the principle of the capitalism is the market. You know, the market is in commanding heights. It's not the government, okay? Government can do lots of regulations, but that shouldn't, not going to be. You, if you want to do it, not going to. You just can't make the market, okay? The market always in commanding heights, not the political. Not political, doesn't matter what you do. It's not. So I think that Trump totally understood that. So I don't think he, I think he choose this right guy as the chairman. you know, I don't, down the road, I don't know. He's going to make a mistake or whatever it is. I don't know. His timing's right or whatever. Go down or up or whatever it is. We see. We had to look at, right? I look at the Greenspan for a long time. You know, he makes a mistake when getting old. Last, before he depart, and he all made some huge mistake, you know. But
1: what was the huge mistake?
0: And we talk about that not today because this is past, so we don't talk about that. Also, nothing to do with Trump. So, you know, that's it. But this is too long to talk about. But the I'm talking about is, you know, what's happened now, okay? So people say, oh, you cannot go up and then the stock market going to crash. No, it's not. Stock market didn't crash. Stock market actually was up after that. And then talking about housing market, right? People say, oh, we're going to be crash. Not going to be crash either. You look at it. It's not. Okay, it's not going to be. Not because you increasing in crash the market. It's just not. The reason why now we had to keep it down. We had to keep it, the inflation down. We had to do that in order to balance. So right now, actually, the Fed was leading. You cannot make the market, but you can influence in the leading, but not by political pressure. You have to, that's why we have a different system. So that's a testing for our United States, the system is still working or not, okay? So we will see it. It's working not. If that's totally by political pressure, and it doesn't matter who is the chairman, and that means that Fed Reserve is not exist because they become a political tool and political weapons. Is no longer independent, supposed to serve the purpose, our system, balance and check, right? Because that's what we see. That everything test, right? We see, we don't know this 250 years system still working. Any system, judicial system, this system, financial system, and then the First Amendment, Constitution, everything was in the trial, don't you think?
1: Yes.
0: No? Yeah. So that's what we're watching. It's interesting watching. We can, in the our lifetime, be able to see this 250 supposed to be the best system in the world. Nothing's perfect. How they can survive or cannot. And we're going to have a new one or whatever. Okay? So that's my point of view. And so I'm talking about the reality that immediately, Trump was talking about, you know, we printing too much money. Because the reason is they wanted to keep inflation down. That's not the reason. If you use that and you don't keep it down, it's just inflation. That's when the just too much money you print now that definitely you don't have it. You know, it's a debt. You know, that's what the result of that. You had to look at that. So I had to stop in that. So how do you stop in that? You had to get American dollar money back to you. And so we increasing the interest rate right now and immediate reaction to Japan. Is they also, Friday, they had the meeting. Since 30 years, they've been suppressed, you know, the financially being make a huge mistake for, and they hardly to get back. And, but they adjust the system. They have a similar, like a Federal Reserve kind of, but not exactly same. So they had the meeting Friday. So they decided to follow U.S. also increase. So that way, and they can keep their reserve, they keep their inflation down, so they don't have to print in more money. And but the bigger problem is China, okay? China, and they losing. Because you know what's the interest rate China right now? 1.6 or something. That's really, really, really low.
1: Very
0: so they
1: low.
0: Can, they, yeah, why they do that is they want the two people, interesting enough, you probably don't believe, and they want to dumping American debt, which was the treasury bill. They bought it. There are lots of it. They bought lots of them, right? So they wanted to dump it. So keep it. They wanted to actually, the last week, they had the meeting actually in middle of the meeting. I think Xi Jinping was sick or something for 16 seconds when the president of India, that meeting was taking place in India. And at first he was not happy because they didn't welcome him more respectful than welcome Putin. So they just let him, no, they let him walk in the red carpet alone without his guard. He is people, you know, always helping him. I don't know what, because he has some kind of health problem. I think I hear the small stroke or something. And so they don't let me. He walk alone. Of course, he didn't fall. But then he sit down, had the meeting when Moody was speak. And all of a sudden, something happened to him. So Moody was stopped for 16 seconds. Are you all right? Are you all right? Twice asked him. Until he said, I'm okay. And then he, of course, then immediately he didn't join the dinner and didn't have the group picture. And he just went back to Beijing immediately. So he's not very healthy. I don't know he's going to visit here on September 23rd.
2: That's only 4 days grows. From now.
0: Yeah, I don't know he capable and physically, right? So the reason he go there, he tried to conclude the one thing is he used the Chinese money, renminbi, instead of the U.S. dollar. He told the Indian
2: that the new standard.
0: Yeah, he wanted to trade with Russia, buy their energy, and he wanted to trade with India, sell them all the Chinese products, and use Chinese money to do it, not the U.S., and didn't work. So they all rejected, actually didn't sign the deal, anything. So and also he got another stroke or something, he just not well. And that's what happened now. And so I'm talking about now they had to selling. They had to get we can get our money back. And then the China we're losing because we're increasing the interest rate. That's a little bit tricky. You had to think about that. Is so they had to adjust their interest rate. And but they cannot afford to increasing because they have their problems. And so then the money they get back, you know, to selling the U.S. bond, get it back. They did, you know, when Powell was the president of the Federal Reserve. And so they get some money back and they're selling, and you know, U.S. bond and get the money back. And now they had to just do opposite. So that's the way I was thinking about when Trump started appointing the new president, is that's a very, very good point, is that he want him to stop printing money.
2: Yeah.
0: And to get the money back, not the increasing our deficits.
2: You said president, I think you mean chairman, right?
0: Chairman, yes. Yeah. And so he did that. So he think that that's the only way it's do that is increasing, not the decreasing the interest rate. So that's what we see the first day. I hope he's right. You know, at least show the result that I don't know the final what's the Chinese reaction. And they had to react immediately. Otherwise they have a, but you don't, they are different systems. And they completely controlled, the economy completely controlled by the state government. You know, it's no other things can independent to that, just whatever. But the, even you think about that, even though the system is working for them, and to have a dictatorship. Doesn't matter who is the leader. Doesn't matter even Xi Jinping died today. They have a new one coming, probably worse. Probably worse, what I say is, you know, they probably was, oh, we had to make more friendly to China in trading. We make a deal. But new people coming, they probably more scientifically wise than Xi Jinping. Okay, Xi Jinping is not, he didn't know anything about that. I'm talking about the AR, the competition with U.S. So why we cannot stop? Why we cannot say we slow down? No, because China will get ahead immediately. So we can't. That's what the last week we talked about. That's why Trump is a hoax, right? Then is they just, yeah, because then the also other, those leaders of Silicon Valley, they just follow, you know, say, oh, you know, accept that Jason Huang, right?
2: Uh-huh.
0: He agreed, Trump called him, and then he said agree with Trump there. So we had to do the data center. We had to produce more the chips, whatever, and also don't give it to China, you know, to censor them, sanction them. And so just basically the competition, because you think about that, right now this war is not a dropped bomb. It's nothing to do with a bomb. It's a digital war. Don't you think? What's a digital war is the data.
2: Yeah, but Trump keeps using words like annihilate, which was used.
0: The data. So the data.
2: Really?
0: So
2: that he's talking about data when he says yes. Annihilate?
0: Yes. Yes. Data. So who have a data? So we had to have. They can paralyze your country. This war, different wars, digital wars, complete different, like you bombing someone. Nothing to do with that anymore. You know, that's what they're talking about. Last week, we're talking about how that they can sabotage your infrastructure. Right?
2: Yeah.
0: It's the AI. Yes, they can. Or this thing doesn't work anymore.
2: Wow.
0: You don't have to bomb. Yeah, that's what we're talking about. I think Zach are talking about that.
2: Yes.
0: So therefore, we can't stop. We just cannot stop. We had to keep on top of that. So that's what I'm thinking. And
2: Amy, we haven't invited callers. Should we? Do you have a lot more to say?
0: Yeah, we should. I think that we let the, if they wake up. So I invited them. Start talking because you say they all wake up at 11 o'clock.
2: We don't know when they wake up, but typically the callers arrive in droves to the Saturday special at the 11 o'clock hour, not the 10 o'clock hour. However, Zach in Watsonville has called in, and he's been on hold for probably, I don't know, 10 minutes or so, close to 10 minutes. Let's put Zach on now, okay? So
0: sure.
2: He can make his comment or ask to you or ask his question of you.
0: Mm-hmm.
2: Zach, you're on.
3: Hey, how you guys doing this morning?
2: Good.
3: Oh, good. Okay.
2: Hope you are too.
3: I am, yes. I woke up at 6:52, so I'm alive and kicking.
2: All right.
3: So Amy, you talked about a couple of things, and I'd like to tie them together. You mentioned Toyota, and I'm a consumer like everyone, and the best vehicle, and I don't work for Toyota, I'm not a salesman or anything, but just the facts, in my life, the best vehicle I've ever owned has been a Toyota, and that goes for my work truck, our business truck too. It is just, they are reliable, solid vehicles, and so I'll keep coming back for more. And I think, and you also talked about AI, as soon as AI does something nefarious or something bad that is not a tool anymore for humans to use, I think that they'll go elsewhere. However, I see the fear that people will be hooked to it and it'll be hard to adjust, especially for the younger ones. I'll be 47 this month. And so I'm sort of young, but I'm old enough to realize I can live without technology. If I absolutely had to, it'd be a little miserable, because I'm right now I'm streaming KSCO from my smartphone. I'm talking to you from my smartphone. Mm-hmm. You know, I'm watching, I have the TV going with our Apple TV at the same time. You know, I'm spoiled, but I have lived without before. I'm old enough to remember the days where all I had was nothing really, a push button phone. So I can go back to those times, you know, if I had to, and live primitively if things are go cabal, as you guys say.
1: Wow, that's just a wonderful word that I never heard before, but
0: so
1: I've heard
0: simple.
1: It for the last 7 years from Amy, and now
0: like
1: we're
0: it.
1: Transferring it to the KSCO audience. I like it. I love
0: good
1: it.
0: Luck.
3: It is a good word. I like it too.
1: So anyhow, so Zach, wow, I didn't realize you're only 47. You're probably the youngest listener in our whole KSCO audience by far. Most of us
3: really?
1: Are in our 70s or 80s or 90s.
3: Wow. I mean, I figured it was probably around between 50 and 60, but
1: if you're in your 50s, like Dave Michaels, for example, you're a very, very young listener to KSCO.
3: Well, just like I'm a consumer, I keep coming back for more because you guys produce great stuff. So.
1: Oh, yeah. What a kind thing to say. Now, obviously, I hope I'm wrong. I hope I'm wrong with what I just said. And what I just said was probably a stupid-ass thing to say anyhow, right? Because, but then you can learn a lot of things from older people. Older people call in to the talk radio station, and they talk, and they transfer their wisdom to whoever is listening, whether they're more old peoples or maybe some younger peoples in their 50s and even 40s like you.
2: Wow.
3: I learn stuff from everyone that I hear on KSCO, and you both. And then I keep my ears open and listen. And that's what talk radio is all about. You know, it's an educational tool.
1: Yeah.
3: You know, and that's, and I there's lots of a lot of old people that call that have grand wisdom, you know, that I've learned a lot from.
1: How did you discover KSCO and when?
3: My brother-in-law's dad, I worked for him for a period of time, and he's a general contractor, and he had KSCO on the radio, and he was actually a caller, and I said, "Wait a minute. This is back like in 2002, maybe." And I said, "You mean you could actually call in and comment?" And because I had a lot of opinions back then. Oh my gosh, I was just. But anyway,
1: yeah, see, it's not like now, right?
3: Yeah, no. Now I ran out of opinions, right. But anyway, so he was. Big time caller, and he loved him. He had it on every.
1: Who was it? It was.
0: What's the name? What maybe you know?
1: Yeah, I'm
0: and
1: sure
0: you
1: I would
0: probably
1: remember.
0: Know. Yeah.
3: Brian.
1: Brian from.
3: Prunedale, usually.
1: Brian from Prunedale. Oh, okay. Well, that doesn't.
3: Yeah, he moved away though. He moved. He moved to the Sierras.
1: Well,
3: so,
1: most people, when they move away, they take their station with them, just like by streaming, like you listen. In fact, I don't know of too many people who listen on the radio anymore. I would say I listen to KSCO on the radio maybe 5% of the time. 95% it's streaming. You know.
0: I think. Lots of contractors, because they're working and they're listening to the radio. So it's called radio, the original social media is also directly they call and the answer was very good. It's great because you're watching TV, you have to watch, you can walk, right? You're working and then you listen. So, you know, it's much easier. Also, you're talking, interactive, and then that's a very good way immediately. Response, right?
3: Right. Yeah, you're doing something like, let's say, a contractor. Someday you have to dig a ditch, right? So you're out there digging a ditch, and it's boring. So you have your headphones on, you can listen and interact with, you know, or so, as an example.
1: Well,
3: yeah, it's perfect.
1: Most of the people that I've ever asked that same question to, say I was spinning the dial, I came across Rush Limbaugh and just left it there. And you guys put out some really interesting other programming. And so, when Rush was big, which was for, 33 years, something like that, so many contractors tuned in and listened to Rush.
3: Oh, yeah.
1: And so, yeah, it was great. Anyhow, Zach, thanks for calling and appreciate.
0: I have one more question for Zach.
1: Okay.
0: So you think you can live, people always say I'm living in the future, can you back to the past? And, the one guy, he against all the scientific progress. You remember Ted Kaczynski? Remember Unabomber, right? And so he lived in the woods. There's no electricity, nothing. So he think he can live in that kind of life, but I don't know. That's his belief. All this, scientific improvement and progress is destroy the human life. That's why he wanted to kill those scientists and whoever inventing those new things.
3: Yeah, he
0: went too far
3: with his opinion.
0: But, so you think you can live the primitive life?
3: I could if I had to, as long as I had running water, I could.
1: Could you, Amy?
0: No. I live for 10 years in Yunnan. It's really primitive. No running water. Are you kidding me? Are you talking about? What are you talking about? Absolutely primitive. Okay.
1: So I don't think
0: I want to go back.
1: Yeah. Okay.
0: Yeah.
1: Right.
0: I don't want to be.
1: Okay. All right. Zach, always great to hear from you. Take care, okay? Our next caller is Chris in Monterey. Hi, Chris. You're on KSCO with Amy and MZ.
4: Hi, how are you guys doing? I just wanted to share, I heard you talking about the Federal Reserve Bank, and my daughter works there, and I happened to be visiting last Thursday, so I just wanted to share that. They're in San Francisco.
1: Okay. What did you want to share? I'm sorry.
4: You were talking about the Federal Reserve Bank.
1: Yes.
4: And I just wanted to share that I happened to be visiting San Francisco. My daughter works there.
1: Oh,
4: and so she gave us a tour of the Federal Reserve Bank, and it's located right off of Embarcadero.
1: Amy, did you know that?
4: Yes, I know. I just wanted to share.
1: Has Amy toured it?
0: No, I saw that. That's not original location. I did the tour. You know which building is the original.
4: In New York?
0: Yeah.
4: In New York?
0: No, in San Francisco.
4: Yeah, they're doing some remodeling. It's really nice. It's a nice location. Mm-hmm. And so it was just really a coincidence when I heard you guys this morning. You're
1: well,
4: talking about it, and I said, "Oh my gosh,
1: are they doing an extensive remodel like Jerome Powell did?"
4: No,
1: and it made Trump hate him.
4: That
1: was just one other thing that made Trump not too happy with Powell. I think
4: Yeah, and my daughter visited the New York Federal Reserve Bank, and she said that's like exquisite.
1: Is she allowed to tell you or us what she does for the Federal Reserve?
4: Oh, yeah. She's an event producer. So, they do all the events for the big shots.
1: Do they ever have events for small shots?
4: I'm not sure. I think they do support, like small business, but that's
1: wow, Amy, I would love to, we're always scratching our heads thinking about what we should do, because we spend a lot of time in San Francisco. Amy's there now.
4: Mm-hmm.
1: I'd love to visit the Fed and the Federal Reserve, mm-hmm. Branch in San Francisco. And
4: I'm not, I'm not sure if they have like open tours, but my daughter happens to be, you know, working there, so.
0: Yeah. I don't think they're open to public, yeah.
4: Oh. Yeah. And then during COVID, she was able to go to work, but she was working for, you know, where they print the money.
1: Yeah, so the Mint.
4: The Mint.
1: Yeah. Is the San Francisco Mint still do anything? I know it's got that imposing building, a high on the hill
0: you
1: above
0: know where
1: Market
0: it is.
1: Street. Yeah.
0: Yes,
1: I went there when I was a high schooler with 130 silver certificate dollar bills and bought a silver bar. When it was $1.30 an ounce, silver was.
4: And
1: you needed a silver certificate. You couldn't use Federal Reserve notes, which is what they all are now. You know, people were rushing to be able to do, because after a certain date, they were not going to even accept silver certificates, which aren't even printed anymore and have long since not been in circulation. But yeah, I got a 100 ounce. It was like a big Hershey's bar. The shape of this Hershey's bar was much heavier, 100 ounces, because a Hershey bar is what, like 3 or 4 ounces or something. But this was 100 ounces. And that's the one and only time I went to the San Francisco Mint, and I went into the back at a place called the Assayer's Office. Yeah, so, but what you're talking about is very different. The Federal Reserve Bank is very different from the Mint. And I wasn't.
4: Yeah, they actually have a basement there, the way they do all the money. But they were doing a lot of shredding back then, and then they were distributing money to the banks. So it was really interesting for her.
1: Wow. Thanks for adding that dimension to the Saturday special today, Chris.
4: Okay, you're welcome.
1: All the best.
0: Thank you, Chris.
4: Yes.
1: So. Looks like we have less than 3 minutes left in this hour of the Saturday special. And we can continue this discussion after the top of the hour, during the 11 o'clock hour.
0: When people wake up.
1: When people wake up or when they feel like participating. Is that true? Is that true? That people, I don't want to insult our audience and insinuate that they don't wake up until the crack of 11 or a.m. or noon or something. But I do wonder if that's true. But
0: I know the radio guy, they don't get up until 12.
1: Which radio guy?
0: Your friend. Most of them, they don't get up until 12. You told me that.
1: Oh, okay.
0: Couple of friends. Yeah, you too.
1: No, I'm up very, in fact, I can't sleep usually past 6:30. Now, of course,
0: they are not the early birds.
1: I don't get up.
0: Night owls.
1: Oh, night owls. Okay. All right. But one of the other things that we can talk about is the wonderful, wonderful, wonderful, wonderful thing that Trump has done. Yesterday, he announced the banning of several news organizations that he has no use for, that he calls fake news. Now, you and I are laughing the hell of that, you know.
0: Yeah, but we can talk about that. 2 days ago, we talked about the First Amendment. We talked about the free speech. So that's, he has the right to do that or not. So we can talk about that.
1: Do you think the president has the right to do that?
0: I don't know. I don't think so. I like that what he did, but then they will legally pursue, you know, if they think it's a violation for the First Amendment, and how can ban them, you know. I don't know.
1: Right.
0: You talk about the FCC cannot take a license away for some stations, TV.
1: Well, I don't believe that should be the function of the FCC, and I don't believe it is.
2: And that's where, but Trump makes an important point too, and so do you. What about lies? Blatant lies.
0: What about fake news?
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6: News this hour from Town Hall. I'm John Scott. At the United Nations in New York, Ukrainian President Volodymyr Zelensky urging the world's leaders to keep choking Russia's revenues and impede its war efforts. Zelensky says easing sanctions on Russia will not help end the war in his country.
7: It may make life more comfortable for rich Russians, but it also gives the war more time. More time for Putin to send poor people into the kill zone. So Russia's revenues must remain a target.
6: President Trump earlier welcomed Chinese President Xi Jinping to the United States. It's already been announced the two leaders would extend a trade truce to January. It had been set to expire in November. Big concerns at the UN about artificial intelligence.
8: Secretary General Antonio Guterres said,
9: "Killer robots must have no place in our future."
8: Anthropic CEO Dario Amodei says the concerns are real.
10: If managed poorly, I even believe that AI could be a risk to humanity as a whole.
8: OpenAI's Sam Altman says AI companies need to be regulated.
11: They must be shaped through democratic processes and by governments accountable to the people that they serve.
8: Computer scientist Yoshua Bengio says there are three global threats from AI.
12: First, catastrophic misuse, for example, by terrorists. Second, power concentration. And third, loss of control of AI.
8: Bengio says the warnings are not a marketing stunt. I'm Ed Donahue.
6: Southwestern Mexico is bracing for heavy rain and mudslides after Polo became a major hurricane in the Pacific. Forecasters also warning that another system heading toward Hawaii could cause catastrophic flooding later in the week. Hurricane Polo expected to skirt Mexico's Guerrero State, submerging coastal areas with up to 6 inches of rain through Thursday. Tropical storm Nolo expected to approach the Big Island as early as Friday. More on these stories from townhall.com.
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14: Hey, I'm Reg.
13: Reg can be a little difficult to be around.
14: Hey, whoa, what do you mean by that?
13: Because when you casually share an opinion with Reg, Reg gets angry.
14: How dare you say that to me?
13: So when you're out to lunch with Reg and you say something like, "This salmon is so good, I just love how they use cilantro," Reg says,
14: "Oh, you disgusting idiot. You salon chumps are exactly what's wrong with this country. 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Plus, salmon stinks. You should just throw it in the garbage. This is Cod Country."
13: There are Regs on both sides of any conversation, especially when it comes to politics. But the truth is, we're really not that different from each other. Be kind, hear each other out, and try not to be too much of a Reg. Our community will be better for it. 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
6: From the financial desk, bonds and inflation set stocks lower on Wednesday. We hear more on the story from financial correspondent Seth Sutel. This update from New York City.
15: Stocks closed lower on Wall Street after pressure from the bond market ratcheted higher. The S&P 500 fell 0.8% Wednesday. The Dow pulled back 352 points. That's about 0.7%. The Nasdaq Composite fell 1.1% from the all-time high it set a day earlier. The yield on the 10-year Treasury note jumped to 5.11%. That came after a surprisingly strong report on the economy raised worries about inflation. The 10-year Treasury yield, which helps set rates on mortgages, is now back to where it was in 2007. Higher bond yields act as a brake on the economy by making it more expensive for everyone to borrow money. Seth Sutel, New York.
6: News and analysis at townhall.com. Yemen's Houthi rebels shook up the Mideast with a sudden blitz.
16: The lightning advance of Yemen's Houthi rebels down the Red Sea coast was aided by Iranian advisers on the front lines. Iran stepped up its aid to the Houthis ahead of the latest fighting, and field advisers helped with tactical maneuvers and intelligence. The intervention shows how Iran has built the Houthis into a major regional partner, able to open a new front in the wider war with the US. The rebels' biggest land grab in years, along with the closure seizure of a key Saudi pipeline strengthened their ability to choke off Saudi Arabia's oil exports, pushing up global prices and giving Iran greater leverage. I'm Charles Tillis.
6: In South Africa, three gunmen opening fire at a house party and killed 11 people. Authorities said three other people were wounded. The shooting happened in the Kwakmakutha township. It's south of the city of Durban on the east coast. More on these stories at townhall.com.
17: 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X minus 5, minus 4, minus 3, minus 2, X minus 1, fire! From the far horizons of the unknown come transcribed tales of new dimensions in time and space. These are stories of the future. Adventures in which you'll live in a million could-be years on a thousand maybe worlds. The National Broadcasting Company presents X minus one. Tonight, X minus one presents Pirigi's Wonderful Dolls by George Lefferts.

0: The doll shop stood on a quiet Washington side street, not too far from the sprawling Pentagon building. A woman and child waited outside. The little girl peering eagerly through the window at the dolls inside. And the woman glancing impatiently at her wristwatch, as if expecting someone who was late for an appointment. There was nothing about the doll shop to warn them, but they were waiting to keep an appointment with Doom.
1: Mommy, look!
2: Hmm? What, dear?
1: In the window of the shop, the tiny dolls. Oh, Mommy, do you think Daddy will buy me one?
2: We'll ask him when he comes, dear. Should be here soon. He said 3 o'clock on this corner.
1: I see him, Mommy. See?
2: Oh, Henry, over here.
3: Hello, dear. I'm sorry I'm late.
2: Well, we're all ready to go shopping. Cindy's been...
3: I'm afraid we'll have to call off the shopping, Elma.
2: Oh, Henry, we promised Cindy.
3: Well, I'm sorry, but it's just one of those things. You've been the wife of an army colonel long enough to know his life isn't his own.
2: What is it this time?
3: Well, some more of that flying sphere nonsense. The pilot who says he sighted it last month crashed and was killed today, and the general wants a full report.
2: Oh, dear. What next?
3: Well, I got a staff meeting at the Pentagon at 3:15.
1: Daddy, look in this window.
3: Yes, well, I haven't time, dear. Alma, I...
1: Yes. Just for a minute, Daddy,
3: yes,
1: please.
3: Now, Cindy, I haven't time to stop and watch a bunch of 6-inch dolls parading around in the shop window. Say, they are lifelike, aren't they? Look at that, Alma. Dolls are marching around like a regular review. They've even got their own little band.
1: See the one in the red jacket, Daddy?
3: Yeah.
1: He's the leader. He's bowing to us.
3: Well, if they don't look human.
2: Henry, your staff meeting.
3: Yes. Well, I got to run.
1: Can we buy one, Daddy?
3: Well, not now, dear, and I'll run along. Now, don't go spending a lot of money on that nonsense.
2: No, dear.
3: Bye. Bye, Cindy.
1: Bye, bye, Daddy. Oh, look, Mommy, the band is going to play.
2: Aren't they wonderful, honey? Honey, I must have stood on this corner 1,000 times. I've never noticed the shop before.
1: Look at the man inside, Mommy. Who's he?
2: That's the proprietor, dear.
1: Doesn't he look funny with those red cheeks and white mustache?
2: It's easy to see who he models his dolls after.
1: Mommy, look, he's coming to the door. He's coming.
4: Good evening, children.
2: Good evening.
1: How funny he talks.
2: Hush, Cindy.
4: Would you like to step inside the shop of Santo Pirigi?
2: Well, yes, we would.
4: This way.
1: Mommy, it's like fairyland.
4: Here in the shop of Santo Pirigi, creator of Pirigi's universal, wonderful dolls, the world of adult reality is blended with the world of child's fantasy.
2: This is a new shop, isn't it, Mr. Pirigi?
4: What is new and what is old? Come, this way. Would you like to meet one of my little ones?
1: Oh, yes.
4: Now, this one in the red jacket is Toto. He's the leader. Handle him ever so gently. See, I will set him on the table. Speak, little one.
5: How do you do? How do you do? How do you do?
1: Oh, my, he talks, the doll talks.
2: Amazing, absolutely amazing.
4: That is nothing for Pirigi's wonderful dolls. Listen, sing. Sing, Toto. Sing for the little girl.
5: My name is Toto.
4: Sing, Toto.

0: Mr. Parigi.
1: How do they work? Ah, that is the secret of the great Parigi, greatest of all doll makers. To make an ordinary doll is nothing. To make a perfect replica, that is something. But to make a doll with intelligence, that is the work of an artist, eh?
0: I suppose that they are very expensive to buy.
1: But Parigi does not sell his dolls, madam.
0: You don't sell them?
1: When I construct a doll like Toto, I cannot bear to be permanently separated from him. So instead of selling, I rent my little people.
0: You do? You rent dolls?
1: Precisely. $10.
0: For how long?
1: For as long as they are cherished. My only request is that when you grow tired of my dolls, you return them to me in good condition.
2: Oh, Mommy, could we take him home?
3: Take him home! Take him home! Take him home!
2: Well,
0: honey, your father said that we shouldn't spend a lot of money.
2: Oh, please, I'll take such good care of it. Please.
0: Well, honey, we'll have to deal with your father later, but... Well...
2: Oh, Mommy.
0: All right. Wrap him up, Mr. Parigi. But I have a feeling that when your father comes home, we'll be sorry.
3: Be sorry. Be sorry. Be sorry. Be sorry.

0: Now, Toto, this is my room, and you're going to sleep right here next to my pillow. I wish you wouldn't laugh like that. I'm going to have to teach you some manners. And you'll be quiet because my daddy will be home soon. And he's a colonel in the Air Force staff. And he'll bust you to private if you don't behave. Come along now. I'm going to introduce you to my puppy dog, Mr. Blister, so be good. Here, Mr. Blister. Here, Blister. Come on. Mr. Blister, this is Toto. Oh, dear, I don't think Mr. Blister likes you, Toto. Come over here and shake hands with Toto, Mr. Blister. Come on now.
1: Here. Sidney, what happened?
0: Mr. Blister tried to bite my doll. How frightened he is.
1: Oh, honey, dolls don't get frightened.
0: But he was frightened, Mommy. He screamed.
1: You imagined it, dear. It's only a doll.
0: He did.
1: Well, Mr. Blister didn't mean it. Now, you know he's the gentlest little pup alive.
0: He is, and he's nasty, and I hate him.
1: Oh, now, see, you've hurt his feelings.
0: I don't care. He tried to bite my new doll, and I don't ever want to see him again, ever.
1: Oh, dear. All right, Mr. Blister, you come downstairs with me.
2: Cindy's angry with you tonight.
0: I'll kill him.
1: Cindy, where did you learn a thing like that?
0: Toto said it.
1: Honey, you've had a very exciting day. Now, brush your teeth now and go to bed, hmm? Daddy's coming home late, so he'll see you in the morning. Good night, dear. Sleep well.
0: I hate him.
3: Hate him. Hate him. Hate him. Hate him.
4: Morning, Alma. Breakfast ready?
1: In a minute, dear.
5: Mm.
1: How was the staff meeting last night?
5: Horrible bore, as usual. I don't know what's got into the old man. Just because a few farmers corroborated the pilot's report, he thinks some strange aircraft has penetrated our radar zone. Well, where's the little one?
1: Up in her room.
5: Now, that's funny. She's usually down here before me.
1: Well, she's probably up to something. Sit down, dear.
5: Say, remind me to take some papers back to the War Department, will you? I left them in my strong box.
1: You haven't been bringing your reports home, have you?
5: Well, it's safe enough.
1: Well, you told me it was against regulations to bring secret papers home.
5: Well, I had to finish some work for the old man, and nobody will ever know the difference.
1: Well, I don't know. Oh, would you feed the puppy before we sit down, Henry?
5: Mm, yes.
1: His bowl's under the sink.
5: Where is he? Say, that's funny. Here's his supper from last night, only half eaten.
1: He's getting fussy. Doesn't like canned dog food anymore.
5: Here, Blister.

0: Henry.
1: What?
0: I just remembered something.
1: What?
0: It may be coincidence, but in the bathroom this morning...
1: Well, what about the bathroom?
0: Oh, Cindy's blue glass, the one with the Mickey Mouse on it, was broken. I found pieces in the wastebasket. I meant to ask her about it.
1: Alma, for heaven's sake, you aren't suggesting that our little girl... Well, she loved Blister more than anyone.
0: Not last night, she didn't.
1: Why not?
0: He went after Toto.
1: Now, who is Toto?
0: That's her new doll.
1: Her what?
0: Honey, I was meaning to tell you.
1: But you bought her one of those dolls.
0: I just rented it.
1: Well, rented it. Now, look here, Alma. You know we haven't got the kind of money to throw away.
0: Well, she had her heart set on it, dear. I used my dividend.
1: All right. But what happened with Blister?
0: Well, he went for the doll, and Cindy said she hated him.
1: Oh, well, a child...
0: She said she'd kill him.
1: Where'd she get a thought like that?
0: I don't know.
1: Has she been watching those chillers on television?
0: I don't know.
1: Well, it's too ridiculous. Good heavens, a 9-year-old child putting ground glass in dog food. She'd have to be a monster.
2: Mommy!
0: She's coming.
1: Well, don't say anything. I'll talk to her.
0: Morning, dear.
2: Morning, Mommy.
3: Morning, Daddy.
2: What's the matter?
1: Sit down, dear.
2: Yes, sir.
1: Now, your mother tells me you broke your blue drinking glass.
2: Oh, no, I didn't break it.
0: Cindy.
2: I didn't.
1: Well, now, somebody broke it. It wasn't your mother, and it wasn't me.
2: It must have been Toto.
0: Cynthia!
1: Cindy, you know Toto is only a doll. Now, a doll couldn't have broken your glass, could he? Well?
2: I guess not.
1: So we can't very well blame it on a doll, then, can we?
2: But he must have done it, Daddy.
1: Cindy, you know how Daddy feels about little girls who tell fibs. Now, did you break your glass and maybe accidentally get some pieces into Mr. Blister's dish to sort of punish him for biting your doll?
2: No, Daddy.
1: Well, I'd hate to think you'd done something you knew was wrong and you were blaming it on a doll.
2: Is something wrong with Mr. Blister? Is he sick?
1: Worse than that.
0: Henry.
1: The child has to face reality, Alma.
2: What's the matter with Mr. Blister?
1: He's dead, Cindy.
2: Oh, no. He can't be dead. He isn't dead, Daddy. No, he isn't. He isn't. Mommy.
0: He is dead, Cindy.
2: He'll come back. He has to come back.
0: No, darling, he won't come back.
2: Ever?
0: Not ever.
1: Yes. Well, now that we've told you, Cindy, you want to change your mind about the glass?
0: Henry, leave her alone, please.
2: You think I killed him?
0: Now look what you've done. The child feels guilty enough,
1: my
0: Henry.
1: My dear, this is no time for feelings to interfere.
0: You go up to your room, honey. Daddy and I'll be up in a minute.
2: I don't want to.
0: Please, Cindy. Now, we'll be right up. Please.
4: There.
0: That's a good girl. Close the kitchen door behind you.
2: Mr. Blister's dead. He isn't coming back. Ever. Ever. Daddy thinks it was me, but... It was you! It was you!

0: Eat your supper, dear.
1: I'm not hungry.
0: You scarcely touched your lunch.
1: I don't feel like eating.
0: Is it Mr. Blister?
2: Now, answer your mother.
0: She'll work it out her own way, Harry.
2: No, I don't know, Elmo. When I was a boy, there was such a thing as discipline. Now, the way this child is being brought up...
0: Henry!
2: Well, it's true. There's no respect, lying and...
0: Oh, there, honey. Now, your father's upset. He doesn't mean
2: well,
0: it.
2: What's happened to us? We were a nice, peaceful, happy family until you bought that cursed doll.
0: Now who's blaming things on the doll?
2: Well, it's true. Oh, now I've spilled my coffee.
0: I'll get you another cup.
2: Never mind. I'm late now. I better be going.
0: Oh, you, wanted to get some papers from the strong box.
2: Oh, yes.
0: Cindy, please, try to eat something.
1: Yes, ma'am.
2: Alma! Alma!
0: What is it?
2: Alma, it's gone.
0: What's gone?
2: The box, the strong box is gone.
0: It can't be. The door to your study's always locked. You and I have the only keys.
2: I know all that, and I tell you it isn't there.
0: Well, who would go?
2: I don't know. Alma, those confidential reports, if they ever got into the wrong hands.
0: I warned you about keeping them there.
2: What if it ever came out in the open? Can't you see the papers?
0: Call the police, Henry.
2: And throw my army career in a wastebasket after 17 years? No.

0: We've got to find it ourselves.
1: Well, it was there when I went in to clean this morning.
2: What about your key?
1: It's right here. I always keep it with me. It's funny.
0: Oh, no.
1: My other keys are on the ring.
0: Oh, you've lost it.
1: I don't see how.
0: Alma, how could you...
1: Oh, Henry, please.
0: We'll search the house. I can't think of anything else to do.
1: Well, you'll miss the staff meeting.
3: Meeting?
0: My whole career goes up in smoke if we don't find those reports. Somebody got hold of your key and opened that room and...
2: I know. Cindy.
1: You leave the child alone. She's been through enough. You know she wouldn't do a thing like that.
0: I don't know anything anymore. I don't even know my own child. I don't even know you. All I know is that strongbox is gone and it contains papers that are dynamite if the wrong person gets them. The question being who? What's that?
1: It's coming from upstairs. It must be Cindy's doll.
0: Oh, that blasted doll again.
1: Something must have set it off. I don't know how the mechanism works.
0: For heaven's sakes, let's go up and shut it off.
4: Toto! Toto! Toto! Kill him! Kill him! Kill him! How do you do? How do you do?
0: Stop it! Blasted little imp.
1: Henry.
0: Ever since you...
1: Henry!
0: What?
1: Look.
0: Where? What?
1: Around the doll's neck. The key. The key to your study.
0: You see, Alma, it was Cindy after all.
1: I don't believe it.
0: Well, good heavens, do you have to have it spelled out for you? Here's our doll with a key around its neck.
1: She wouldn't, Henry. You know she wouldn't.
0: Oh, ever since you got this fool doll, she's been acting half insane. At first the dog and now this. I think she hates herself.
1: Henry, Cindy is my child. I know her. I know she's a good, sensitive person with no malice in her.
0: You're simply refusing to face the facts, my dear.
1: What are you going to do?
0: I'm going downstairs and have a talk with that young lady. You're not telling the truth, Cindy.
1: I am, I am.
0: Cindy, now you know that strongbox is very important to me. Now, I can understand that you might have been angry at me because I scolded you. And so you took it and hid it, just to spite me. Now, all I ask is for you to tell me the truth. Now, where is it?
1: I didn't take it, Daddy. Honest, I didn't take it.
0: Well, I suppose you're going to tell me now that a little 6-inch doll took it and hid it. Well, I'm speaking to you, young lady.
1: But I didn't take it, Daddy. You don't understand. Toto did it. He's terrible, awful. He says things. He's going to kill everybody.
0: Cindy, you're inventing things.
1: It's true. At night when I'm sleeping, he stands next to my pillow and whispers things to me. Awful things. He told me he'd kill me, too, if I scold,
0: Alma,
1: if I told you.
0: I think this child is sick. I think she needs a doctor.
1: She's frightened, Henry. She's trembling like a leaf. Come on, dear. We'll go up to your room. I don't want to go up there. Honey, Mommy will stay with you. I'm afraid he's up there. Who? Toto.
0: Well, he won't be up there for long. Mr. Toto is going right back to Pierigi's wonderful doll shop before I lose my sanity, which means right now.

0: Colonel Grayson, welcome to the home of Peerage's wonderful doll.
1: Are you Peerage?
0: Santor Peerage, creator of the universal doll, the doll with the mind, the doll which...
1: I'm returning one of your masterpieces.
0: Oh? If you will step into the rear of my shop. Now the complaint?
1: No complaint. Here's your doll. Good riddance.
0: My little Toto. Rejected. You found the world of men too filled with hate.
2: Hate, hate, hate, hate!
0: We will change all that later on. Return to your comrades in the window, little one. And now, Colonel Grayson.
1: I think we have no further business.
0: Ah, but we do, Colonel. Let me see. Ah, yes, here it is. Do you recognize this strong box, Colonel?
1: My strong box? Well, where?
0: My little Toto is very clever, sir.
1: Are you trying to tell me your doll stole that from me?
0: Let us not say stole. I am merely keeping it in custody.
1: What's the game, Peerage?
0: The game, as you call it, is blackmail. You give me what I want, and I do not ruin your career.
1: Well, what do you want?
0: Information. We already know something from the reports of the War Department concerning a certain strange-looking sphere reported by one of your pilots.
1: What government do you represent?
0: I represent Peerage's wonderful dolls, none other.
1: I am not so naive, sir.
0: Perhaps I should explain. Each man hides something from the world. Each man loves something more than life. With the help of my wonderful dolls, I obtain personal information which enables me to control the men who control the world.
1: You're a madman.
0: A genius. You would be surprised at the list of men who have become the confidants for my dolls.
1: Do you think you can blackmail me into betraying my country?
0: If the price is right. And in this case, sir, the price is your career and the lives of your wife and child.
1: Why are you so interested in the flying sphere?
0: Well, let us say for reasons of my own. Well, Colonel?
1: Hand over the strong box.
0: And I warn you, I have a gun.
1: Give it to me.
0: You are being foolish. Put down that walking stick.
1: Now.
0: No closer.
1: Now.

0: Hello? Give me the police. Hello? Yes, this is Colonel Henry Grayson. I've just killed a man. Yes, Parigi's doll shop, corner of 4th and Lexington. The body is in the back room. Yes, I'll wait for you. Shut up. Shut up, you little fiend.
1: Colonel Grayson.
0: Did I hear it speak?
1: Colonel Henry Grayson.
0: Oh, I must be going out of my mind, a 6-inch doll. Shut up, your master's dead.
1: You are mistaken, Colonel. I, Toto, am the master.
0: What do you mean?
1: If you will examine the body of Santor Parigi, you will see that he does not bleed. And he does not bleed, Colonel, because Santor Parigi never lived.
0: Never lived?
1: Santor Parigi is a doll.
0: A doll? But that's impossible. He's a man. He talks, he walks.
1: The people of Meritrix are skillful doll builders.
0: People of Meritrix, doll but who are you?
1: I am Xanthus Imperator, commander of the legions of the third planetoid, Meritrix.
0: Legions? Planetoid?
1: My people and I, whom you regard as dolls, come from a tiny planet beyond the moon. So small that it cannot support our population. We landed one of our space spheres on Earth 3 months ago with the intention of colonizing. Unfortunately, one of your pilots intercepted us.
0: So that's why you wanted our information.
1: Precisely.
0: Are you human?
1: Oh, quite human. Of course, in order to deal with Earth people without suspicion, we were forced to construct Parigi, a man-sized doll. Oh,
0: well, I can't believe this. I'm having hallucinations. I'm going to get out of here.
1: Oh, that would be impossible. We have weapons of destruction quite unknown to Earth people.
0: Well, I phoned the police, and they'll be here soon.
1: By the time they arrive, my people will have prepared something quite shocking.

0: Cover him, Ryan.
1: Okay, Sarge.
0: You the guy who turned in the call?
1: Yes.
0: Where's the body?
2: Well, it isn't exactly a body.
0: What do you mean?
2: It's a doll.
0: A what?
2: Well, you've got to let me explain. Now, this sounds fantastic, but I've stumbled onto an unbelievable plot to control the world.
0: Keep talking.
2: Now, these little dolls, they aren't really dolls. They're tiny people. There's a big doll named Santo Parigi, and he runs this shop.
0: Holy smokes.
1: He's off his trolley, Sergeant.
0: Listen, mister, we got a call that there was a murder here. Now, if there was one, where's the body?
2: Behind those curtains in the back. Only it isn't really a body, you see.
0: Why?
1: I hear something back there, Sarge.
0: All right, cover those curtains. You, is anyone back there? Come on out. Come out or we'll come in and get you.
3: Something's coming. The curtain's opening.
4: Welcome, gentlemen.
2: Parigi. Well, this is impossible. I smashed his skull.
0: You know this guy?
2: Yes, that's the one. That's the doll.
0: What's your name, mister?
4: Parigi. Santo Parigi, creator of the universal doll.
0: You ever see this man?
4: Never until just now.
2: Well, he's lying. I tell you, he's nothing but a life-size doll. The real masters are these little dolls.
0: Ryan, are you getting this?
1: He's wacko, Sarge. Nutty as a fruitcake.
2: Look, I'm not crazy, I tell you. I can prove it. They must have fixed up his head when I smashed it in. Touch him, you'll see.
0: Mr. Parigi, you know what the guy's talking about?
4: The man is demented, obviously.
2: I tell you, there's a plot to control the Earth. Listen, you've got to let me call the War Department. They'll want to know about the flying sphere.
0: Holy mackerel, this gets worse every minute. Ryan.
1: Take him to headquarters?
0: Save some time. Take him down to the psycho ward.
1: Okay, Buck Rogers. I'm along nice and quiet.
2: Look, you've got to listen to me. Don't you see the future of mankind is at stake?
1: Sure. I know how it is.
2: Look, he's nothing but a man-sized doll. Touch him.
1: And the little ones are going to take over the Earth. I know. I had the DTs once. Okay, Sarge, we'll see you later.
2: Please.
1: Come along.
2: Please, listen to me. You've got to listen to me.
0: Sorry to cause all this trouble, Mr. Parigi.
4: Not at all, sir. Not at all.
0: Well, I'll be. That ain't the cutest little doll. Say, my little girl will be nuts for that.
4: But perhaps you will accept it as a gift?
0: Well, now,
4: for saving my life. That madman might have killed me. No home is really complete without one of Pirici's wonderful dolls, Sergeant. Is that right, Toto?
0: Yes, but I
4: would like in some way to show my gratitude. You will be doing me a favor if you will take the doll home to your little daughter.
0: Say, this ought to make her the happiest girl in the world.
4: Yes, Toto will come as a great surprise. A very great surprise. Won't it, Toto?
5: Tonight, by transcription, X-1 has brought you Parigi's Wonderful Dolls, written by George Lefferts.
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8: This is Arch Obler bringing you another in our series of stories of the unusual. And once again, we caution you, these lights-out stories are definitely not for the timid soul. So we tell you calmly and very sincerely, if you frighten easily, turn off your radio now. But if you're fascinated by the mysterious, the fantastic, the unearthly, then anticipate chills in our story of Poltergeist.

0: horse open sleigh. Hey, that was swell. Now let's go to town. St. Louis woman with her diamond ring, kicking that man around.
1: No, stop that, Kay.
0: What's the matter? Am I scaring the horse?
1: Oh, it seems like a sacrilege singing a song like that out here. This beautiful, clean snow and blue sky.
0: Well, what's wrong with a hot song to keep us warm? If you think the St. Louis blues is going to dirty up the snow, you ought to hear Frankie and Johnny the way I sing it.
1: Oh, stop it, Kay. You're not funny at all. Why can't you enjoy the fresh air without that cabaret sort of thing?
0: Oh, just an old-fashioned gal, eh, Florence? How about you, Edna? Don't you like my songs either? You haven't said anything for the last 5 minutes.
2: Well, I haven't been listening to you, to tell the truth. I love to watch the snow sort of flow along under the sleigh.
0: When you say that, gal, smile. Gosh, did you ever see more snow in your life?
1: The man at the hotel said it had been snowing on and off up here for 2 weeks.
2: I think coming out here to the country is the best thing we three have done since we started rooming together. Hiking in the snow is terribly healthy.
0: Yeah, that's what I'm afraid of. The healthier I get, the worse I feel.
1: Crazy idiot.
2: She does say the funniest things, doesn't she? I always say that Kay ought to...
3: Whoa!
0: Hallelujah, we're here. Is this as far as we go, driver?
3: That's right, miss. Can't go no further down this road account of the drift.
2: My goodness. The drifts are too deep for a horse. How can we walk through them?
0: I second the motion.
3: Well, you young ladies don't have to worry none so long as you keep going down the valley over there. Snow ain't piled up that way all the way to Ma Jenkins.
0: Oh, well, that's marvelous. Come on, girls. Let's get started.
3: So long. Take care of yourselves, girls.
0: Come on, Ned.
2: Goodbye, Miss Martell.
0: Listen to the snow talking at us.
1: It's very dry snow. Our feet rub particles of it together, and the friction makes a sound.
2: It's kind of scary, isn't it?
1: Why?
2: Oh, I don't know. It's just as if the snow was sort of trying to talk to us. I mean, as if it was angry at our trespassing.
0: Hey, don't tell me we're trespassing. I don't want any country squire taking any pot shots at my constitutional amendment with rock salt. No, thank you.
1: Oh, don't talk nonsense, Kay. We're not trespassing. Why, this path through the valley here over to Mrs. Jenkins' house is the favorite hike of everyone who comes up this way during the winter.
0: What's Mrs. Jenkins got anyway that makes people walk their feet off?
1: Wait till you taste her cooking.
0: Eat. Oh, boy, let's go.
2: It's awfully quiet out here, isn't it?
1: Oh, that's the glory of it. I've had the roar of the subway in my ears so long.
0: Okay, don't walk so fast. Come on, look what I found.
1: Oh, come on, Edna.
2: Oh, please. Let me take your arm. I'm getting out of breath.
1: Well, take it easy. There's no hurry. Well, what is it, Kay?
0: Look, through the circle of trees here. Look what I discovered.
1: Well, isn't that interesting? It's a sort of a natural amphitheater.
0: Sure. Say, who was this guy, Daniel Boone?
2: What's an amphitheater?
1: Well, that means an oval circling place with rising tiers of seats. It's... You know, like that place we went to for the horse show.
2: Oh.
1: Back in the times of the Greeks, they had outdoor theaters.
0: Listen to the professor.
1: They made use of places just like this, where the ground sloped up and made a sort of a natural arena or stage below.
0: Theater. That's an idea. Sit down, gals, and I'll give you a special performance of the Kay Follies.
2: Oh, it's awful snowy here, isn't it?
0: I'll trample it down with my spring dance. Welcome, sweet spring.
1: Isn't she a nut dancing in the snow? If I had that girl's energy.
2: She's really graceful, isn't she? I'll bet if she went on the stage.
0: Ow!
2: Kay!
0: She fell.
2: Kay!
0: Oh.
2: Kay, did you hurt yourself?
4: Oh, did I land on my dignity. Here, give me a hand.
1: Here, I'll help you.
4: There you are. Oh, did I take a flop?
2: Did you hurt yourself badly?
4: I'll live. What in the world did I trip over? Oh, no wonder. Look at that rock under the snow. No wonder I did a nosedive. Oh,
2: my
4: gee.
2: Goodness. There are rocks like that all over.
4: Oh.
2: A person could break their neck if they...
4: Girls. What's the matter?
2: What is it?
1: Kay, the rock you tripped over. It's not a rock.
0: What are you talking about? Of course it's a rock.
1: Well, yes, but it's something more than that. It's a tombstone.
2: Oh.
0: Tombstone? Oh, no, it can't
1: Look
0: be.
1: Look for yourself. It says... Here lies buried the remains of one who, restless in life...
2: Stop! Don't read any more. Stop!
0: And all these other stones laying flat on the ground. They're tombstones, too?
1: Yes.
0: Whew! What a place to pick to dance.
2: Oh!
1: What's the matter, Edna?
0: What did you scream for?
2: Kay, You danced on the grave.
1: What?
2: You danced on the grave. I saw you. I saw you do it. You danced on the grave. Oh, Kate.
1: Edna, stop it. Stop it.
0: What come into her? Edna, stop acting
1: like
0: that.
1: Edna, stop, for heaven's sake. Control yourself.
2: Oh, Kate. Kate, I'm so sorry for you. You danced on a grave.
0: For heaven's sake, stop talking like that. Sure, I danced on a grave.
1: Well, yes, of course she did. It was perfectly accidental.
0: And what if it wasn't? What of it?
2: The poltergeist.
0: The what?
1: Edna Hansen, what are you talking about? What's that word you just used?
2: Poltergeist. Oh, Kay, what have you done?
0: You superstitious little fool. If you don't stop talking that way, I'm going to slap your face. What's the matter with you? I didn't do anything.
2: You walked on the grave. You danced on the grave.
1: So Edna, be sensible. We all walked on graves, but it was purely accidental.
0: Yeah.
1: We had no intention of desecrating them.
2: It doesn't matter, I tell you. It doesn't matter. The poltergeist, he'll come. I know he will.
0: Oh, what's the use? She's crazy.
1: Edna, what are you talking about? What's a poltergeist? What are you so frightened about?
2: My father, he told me, if you walk on a grave, if you dance on a grave, the poltergeist.
1: Poltergeist what? What is a poltergeist?
2: An evil spirit. It comes out of the grave. It kills. It destroys. It'll kill us. It'll kill us all.
0: Stop it.
2: It throws things at
1: me. Oh, please.
0: Lay off that. Will you, Edna?
1: Edna.
2: But it won't get me. I'll run
1: Edna,
2: away.
1: Come back
2: I'll
1: here.
0: She's gone insane. I'll get her. Edna.
1: Kay, catch her. Edna. Edna, don't run away. Nothing will hurt you. Nothing.
2: Oh, Edna, look out. Kay. Kay, what happened? That stone. It hit Edna.
0: Edna. Edna, open your eyes.
2: Blood. Blood all over her face. Hey, who threw that stone? Who threw it?
4: I don't know. It came from the graveyard.
5: Ladies and gentlemen, a deep breath. We all need one before we go on with the story of Kay, Florence, and Edna. The story of Poltergeist on tonight's Lights Out. You and I are rational people, and yet so many strange things are happening today, happening to people all around us. How about you? Are you worried about what's going on to your physical condition? Now, to return to Lights Out. Three girls had started on a happy holiday. Now one of them has been gravely injured.

0: Now, girls, take it easy. Take it easy.
1: Oh, doctor, she won't die. Tell me she won't die.
0: No, no, of course not.
2: And you're sure that her skull isn't fractured?
0: Oh, absolutely not. Maybe a little concussion, that's all.
1: Well, it's almost 5. Our train. Can we get someone to help us carry her down to the station so we can get her on board?
0: Board? I'm telling you, that little friend of yours shouldn't be moved out of bed for a week. If you do, well, it might be just too bad.
1: Oh, Flo, what'll we do?
2: You go home, Kay. I'll stay with her.
1: Oh, no, you won't. I'm not leaving you here alone in this godforsaken place.
2: If you stay, I stay too.
1: Kay, please be sensible. Why should we all lose our jobs when you can...
0: If you'll excuse me, you ladies, I've got to be on my way.
2: Oh, yes, of course, Doctor. Is there anything more you can do for Edna, Doctor? Any medicine or something?
0: Nope, I've done all I can do. She's sleeping comfortable now. Miss?
2: Yes, Doctor?
0: The constable's sick, too, you know, and he's sort of depending on me to keep things straight. Now, just how did you say that little friend of yours got hurt?
2: Well, it was just the way we explained, Doctor. That rock came flying and...
0: Yes, yes, I know, but who threw the rock?
2: We don't know.
0: What?
2: That's true, Doctor. We don't know.
0: But somebody threw it. You can't change facts. Somebody threw the rock that cracked her head.
1: For heaven's sakes, old man, you don't think we did it?
0: No, okay, miss,
2: don't
0: I didn't...
2: get excited. Doctor, you've got to believe us. It happened just the way we said. All at once, that rock came flying through the air from the direction of the graveyard. It struck Edna, and we just didn't see who threw it.
0: All right, if that's your story. Well, you better stay in your rooms here. I mean, you better not be leaving until the constable's on his feet and has a chance to talk with you. I'll be back in a few hours and see how the girl is.
2: He doesn't believe us.
1: What difference does it make? We know what we saw.
2: But what did we see?
1: She was running. She fell.
2: Kay?
1: Well?
2: Let's not fool ourselves. There was no one there to throw that rock.
1: There must have been.
2: But there wasn't.
1: Stop saying that!
2: Aren't you brave enough to face facts? There wasn't any place for anyone to hide. I saw that stone. It seemed to come down out of the air. So slowly.
1: Florence, if you don't stop talking like that...
2: You remember what Edna said? It throws things.
1: Stop looking at me like that. You're giving me the jitters.
2: She said the poltergeist throws things. Spirit of evil.
1: Florence, Rob, have you gone crazy too?
2: Why should we laugh at things like that? What right have we got to laugh? How do we know there aren't powers we can't see or understand? Powers of evil that revenge and insult just like an evil man... Hey, how do we know?
1: What are you talking like that for? What are you trying to scare me for? You're supposed to be the most intelligent one of us all. You with your college degrees. Sure, sure, I danced on the grave. But the dead are dead and they can't revenge a thing. I'm not afraid. I'm not afraid of anything. I tell you, it's not... What?
2: It's Edna.
1: Come on.
3: Edna, we're coming to you. Don't be afraid. We're coming.
1: Open the door, Florence. It's not locked.
3: Duck, it won't...
1: Here, let me. Edna, what is it? What?

0: Hey, what's going on here? I run a decent place, and I don't want you...
1: Oh. The girl on the bed. Her head. It's crushed flat in by a rock. God in heaven. It's not a rock. It's a tombstone.

0: I wish I could cry, but I haven't got any more tears.
1: Oh, Edna.
0: Florence, darling, please. You'll kill yourself if you keep on like that. Oh, this horrible night would only end.
1: It was my fault. Mine. I was the one who got her out here. She didn't want to go. She hates the country. But I made her come. I made her.
0: No, you're not the one to blame. I am. I danced on the grave.
1: But she was so good. So sweet. Oh, why did it have to be Edna? Why?
0: You're right. It wasn't right for it to be her, was it?
1: Oh, no.
0: I did it, not her. I did it. I danced on the grave. I danced on the grave.
2: You can't deny what you see with your own eyes.
3: But I tell you, Doc, nobody could have carried that tombstone up the steps without me seeing him, could they?
2: But there it is, ain't it?
3: Yeah. There it is.
2: Either somebody's playing a terrible joke or...
3: You don't have to say it, Doc. I know.
2: That's just the trouble. You don't know, and I don't know, and nobody knows.
3: Yeah. And that tombstone.
2: Well, what about the tombstone?
3: I ain't quite sure, but that's a tombstone out of the old burying grounds up at the bend.
2: You're crazy.
3: No, I ain't either.
2: Well, that place is a good 3 miles from here.
3: Yeah, I know.
2: Who could have carted a heavy stone like that for 3 miles?
3: Yeah, who?
2: Stop looking like that, you flap-eared old fool. Human hands carried that stone in here and killed that girl?
3: Sure.
2: Yeah, the constable will find out who did it the minute he's on his feet again. You wait and see.
3: No, he won't, Doc. You're smarter than me and all that, but oh, this time you're wrong. There ain't nobody that takes in breath and leaves out breath like you and me, or the constable's gonna find out who killed that girl. You know that, Doc.
2: No, stop talking. I wish the constable was here and this night was over. It's been a terrible night.
4: Terrible.
1: Terrible clock. Ticking. Ticking.
0: Yeah, I know. I've been sitting here listening to it.
1: I can't stand it anymore. I'll stop it.
0: Why bother with it?
1: Come on to bed, Kay. Please. There's no use sitting there. It won't help her.
0: Yeah. Nothing can help her. But maybe I can help you.
1: Me?
0: It was my fault. Mine. I was the reason it happened. It killed her, and it'll kill you and me, too, unless I stop.
1: No, don't say that.
0: It's true. But why should you be hurt? I'm to blame, not you. Listen, Flo. I'll go out there.
1: There?
0: Out there to the graveyard.
1: What?
0: I'll talk to her.
1: Kay.
0: I'll tell her I didn't mean to do it.
1: No.
0: But I didn't know where I was dancing.
1: Please.
0: Maybe somehow it'll hear, listen to me, and then it won't hurt
1: oh,
0: you.
1: Oh, no, no, I won't let you go out there. It'll kill
0: but
1: you.
0: Florence.
1: It'll kill you, too.
0: But Florence.
1: No, no, I'll hold you. You can't go. You can't.
0: All right.
1: Come on to bed, Kay, please. In the morning, things will be different.
0: But it won't.
1: Nothing will hurt us. And then they're right outside the door. They won't let anything get at us. Oh, please, Kay, please come to bed.
0: Yeah.
1: We'll pray.
0: Pray? I don't exactly know how.
1: Just say anything. Anything. Like this. Now I lay me down to sleep. I pray the Lord my soul to keep. If I should die before I wake, I pray the Lord my soul to take. Now you...
0: If I should die before I wake, I pray the Lord my soul to take.

care you sleep? I can't sleep anymore. Kay, tomorrow, I mean, when it gets light and everything, do you think people will believe us? Do you think so, Kay? I'm not quite sure what happened. I always used to be so sure about things. And now I'd... Kay? Kay, where are you? Kay, where... The window. She went out the window. She's gone out there. To the graveyard. To talk to it. Okay, why did you go? Why did you go? I'll go out there, too. Oh, she'll be so frightened out there alone. I'll go, too. I'll go, too. Oh, so cold. Hands. Snow so sharp. Cutting my legs. Oh, why did you go out there, Kay? Why did you? I've got to find you. The wind. Oh, why doesn't the wind stop? Blow, blow that winter wind. Thou art not so unkind. Oh, I've got to find you, Kay. I've got to find you. It's snowing. I love snow. Edna didn't like snow. Where are you, Kay? Where are you? I lost my way. I lost the road. Where are you, Kay? Kay, where are you? Oh, Kay. I heard you, Kay. I heard you. I'm coming to you, Kay. We'll talk to it. We'll talk to it together. We'll tell it we didn't mean any harm, won't we, Kay? Won't we? Poor Edna. We can't help her, Kay. We can't help Edna. But I'm coming to help you, Kay. I'm coming. I'm coming. Yes, I hear you. I hear you. I'm coming, darling. I'm coming to help. I'm coming to help you. I'm coming. I'm coming. I hear you. I hear you calling my name. I hear you.

0: This way, Hooper. They must have come this way.
1: Climbing out the window like that in the middle of the night. They must have gone crazy, the both of them.
0: Well, let's not worry about that now. We've got to find them. Here, give me that lantern.
1: What is it, Doc? What have you found?
0: A shoe. One of the girl's shoes.
1: My gosh, stuck in the snow. We're going the right way.
0: Come on, move fast. We've got to get to them.
1: Doc, look at this.
0: What is it?
1: Over there. Ain't these footprints?
0: Yes. Yes. Yes, that's right. Footprints. Hello, up ahead. Hello.
1: Doc, we're getting pretty close to the old burying grounds.
0: Well?
1: Maybe. Oh, look here, Doc. Let's not be fools. Let's wait till morning.
0: What? Let those frightened girls freeze to death? Get along.
1: But, Doc, I...
0: You come with me, or the whole town will know what a yellow-livered no-good you are.
1: All right. All right. You don't have to get so sore, Doc.
0: Hello! Hello! Anybody up there? Hello!
1: Doc! Doc, look!
0: What?
1: There they are. Up ahead.
0: Glory be, they're alive. The both of them. Come on.
1: Doc. Doc, look at them. That's the burying ground up there. And they're dancing. Dancing on the graves.
0: But they must be out of their heads. Come on. We've got to stop them.
1: Doc! Doc, wait for me. Oh, Doc, it's Doc again. Where are they, Doc? Where are the girls? Have they stopped dancing?
2: Yes.
1: Huh?
2: They've stopped dancing. Did they ever dance?
1: What are you talking about, Doc? We saw them. We saw them dancing in this place with our own eyes.
2: Did we? The moonlight. Here it comes again. See with your eyes again.
3: Oh, no.
2: Both of the girls froze stiff to the ground.

0: Mr. Obler, would you mind telling us, me, whether there actually are such things as poltergeists?
1: All I can tell you is this. There are authenticated records in existence that, in the city of London on the 27th day of April, 1872, from 4 in the afternoon on a Thursday until 11:30 at night, a certain room in a certain house was deluged by stones thrown from no apparent source. The London police surrounded the house, but they found no trace of whoever or whatever was throwing those stones with a murderous violence.
0: I see. So much for poltergeist. But what about next week?
1: That's something I'll tell you about in a moment.
0: Good. Fair enough. Then if you need more vitamin B and iron, ask your druggist for the genuine, the one and only, ironized yeast tablets. And now, Mr. Obler, what happens next week?
1: Well, anything can happen, but specifically next week, Mangara, a strange title and a strange story. The power of suggestion. The dictators have shown us to what evil purposes that power can be used. Well, next week, a man who... but that, as usual, is next week.
0: Yes. Lights Out, written and directed by Arch Obler, will come to you again next Tuesday at the same time. Be sure to listen for the amazing story of Mangara. And if you need more vitamin B and iron, be sure to try ironized yeast, the one and only ironized yeast, with the big letters IY on the package and on each tablet.
2: News this hour from Town Hall. I'm John Scott. President Trump welcoming Chinese President Xi Jinping to the U.S. today, but Republican Senator Roger Wicker, chair of the Senate Armed Services Committee, said the president should be under no illusions about the real Xi Jinping.
3: During every minute of dialogue, our commander-in-chief should keep in mind that his guest is a brutal, unelected, and oppressive dictator who seeks to dominate his neighbors and whose massive military arsenal is aimed directly at the United States of America.
2: The president's decision to greet Xi at Joint Base Andrews shows just how far the president is going to honor China's leader as he makes his first state visit in more than a decade. Ukrainian President Zelensky urging world leaders to keep choking Russia's revenues and impede its war efforts. He's telling the UN General Assembly that Russia's revenues must remain a target. He says that trade and the money it brings in gives more time to the war. Russia gets its turn Saturday to address the assembly. Vladimir Putin hasn't traveled to the gathering in years, sending his foreign minister instead. The Trump administration wants to rebrand the term AI to SI.
4: The State Department is ordering diplomats and its International Organizations Bureau to use the term superintelligence instead of artificial intelligence, following President Donald Trump's attempt to rebrand the technology. Trump pushed for the new term during his address at the United Nations General Assembly Tuesday.
5: SI. Let's see if that goes. It sounds much better. It is much better, and it's much more accurate.
4: The State Department's International Organizations Bureau is in charge of U.S. diplomatic missions to all UN and multilateral agencies around the world. Trump says that using the word artificial makes the technology sound fake.
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7: Talk.
2: A plea deal for former NFL star Antonio Brown in his attempted murder case in Miami.
4: Brown is accused of grabbing a handgun from a security staffer after a celebrity boxing match in 2025 and firing two shots at a man he had gotten into a fistfight with earlier. Brown is scheduled to appear in court on September 30th to make the deal final. He could have faced up to 30 years in prison if convicted of the current attempted murder charge. Brown has said on social media that he was defending himself from an attack and that others were trying to steal his jewelry. I'm Lisa Dwyer.
2: Police in Mississippi arresting a second man in the death of a black woman found hanging from a tree and have issued an arrest warrant for a third suspect. Jackson police say they arrested 25-year-old Ernest Lloyd Jr. in the death of 29-year-old Tasia Fortune, whose body was found hanging behind an abandoned home on August 3rd. News and analysis at townhall.com. It's something that hasn't been seen before. Sea turtles have been recorded laying eggs on Southern California beaches for the first time ever.
7: It's just magical.
8: Heidi Steven in Huntington Beach, California.
7: This is my favorite place in the world, so to see a sea turtle nest.
8: All of Ridley turtles, the smallest of sea turtles.
9: It's a special moment.
8: Trevor McDonald is the Huntington Beach Marine Safety Chief.
9: So this is the first time we've ever had sea turtles come to shore, lay eggs, and establish a nest here at City of Huntington Beach. This is the first time ever.
8: A fact confirmed by the National Oceanic and Atmospheric Administration's West Coast Fisheries Division.
9: We don't want people walking up to that nesting site. We want to provide plenty of room to keep those eggs safe and give them the best possibility for survival.
8: I'm Ben Thomas.
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12: Opinions expressed on the following program are not necessarily those of KSCO staff, management, or advertisers. If something is said with which you disagree, please let us know by writing to us at comments@ksco.com.

0: Hi, registered pharmacist Ben Fuchs here. I've been studying healthy bodies for 35 years, and what I've got to tell you may shock and surprise you, but if you listen up, it may change your life.
1: Everyone knows estrogen is for women, right? Well, not exactly. The so-called female hormone is in reality as much or more of a stress management hormone for both genders than it is a woman's hormone. While it's true that estrogen plays an important role in the development of the female reproductive system, it also plays a significant role in the development of the male reproductive system as well. In fact, contrary to common wisdom, estrogen is a male hormone as much as it is a female hormone. It helps keep a guy's bones healthy and plays a role in the health of his connective tissue too. Inflammation, migraine headaches, immune system activation, hypertension, anxiety, decreased libido are all part of the estrogenic response and can make you miserable whether you're a man or a woman. Because estrogen is processed by bile and in the liver, if you have any liver issues or if you had a gallbladder removed or intestinal problems, your risks for estrogenic health issues go up, whether you're a guy or a girl. And because probiotic bacteria in the gut play an important role in the detoxification of estrogen, if you're dealing with any digestive and especially intestinal problems like celiac disease or small intestinal bacterial overgrowth, really any digestive health issue, your odds for estrogenic disease go up big time. A good strategy for protection from excess production of estrogen is to use digestive enzymes after all your meals. 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And considering supplementing with both vitamins E and A, both of which are important for healthy estrogen processing, might be a good idea too. 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
3: News this hour from Town Hall. I'm John Scott. President Trump met Chinese President Xi Jinping in person at a large ceremony at Joint Base Andrews, something that concerns Mississippi Republican Senator Roger Wicker. Wicker says the president needs to remember Xi Jinping is a brutal, oppressive dictator.
4: I would have suggested the president not invite Xi Jinping to Washington for such a lavish welcome here in the United States of America. Based on all of the troubling issues we have with President Xi and the Chinese Communist Party.
3: The president was on the tarmac to welcome his counterpart's plane instead of waiting for him to drive up to the White House. Iran's president said Wednesday his people have been victims of terrorism by the United States. He's delivering a rare wartime speech at the U.N. General Assembly. That came a day after President Trump said he could annihilate the Islamic Republic. In health news, a new cancer test might be available soon.
5: A federal health panel has endorsed an experimental cancer test that uses a blood sample to spot signs of various cancers, while warning that it's far from clear how well it actually works. The vote from a panel of Food and Drug Administration advisors could pave the way for broader adoption and insurance coverage of the test from manufacturer Grail, Inc. The vote follows two earlier votes that the test appears safe and effective for use for people age 50 and older. The company's test is part of a new field of tests aiming to catch cancer in people who otherwise appear healthy. The FDA will make a final decision in the coming months.
3: That's Lisa Dwyer. Pressure from the U.S. bond market hit a new level on Wall Street, causing stocks to sink. The Dow was down 352 points. The Nasdaq lost 308. More on these stories from townhall.com.
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3: Changes are ahead for fast food giant McDonald's.
7: The company will spend $8 billion over the next decade to modernize restaurants. On the menu, McDonald's will introduce grilled chicken sandwiches and wraps and experiment with products like egg bites and bowls for customers who want healthier protein. The restaurant modernization plan includes lockers to handle delivery orders more easily and more visible coffee preparation. McDonald's is also deploying its Arch IQ system, developed with Google, that improves order accuracy with artificial intelligence and automates inventory management and scheduling. I'm Ed Donahue.
3: Los Angeles Skid Row held what is believed to be its first talent show, featuring performances from people who are homeless or formerly homeless. Pastor Gary Carr, who organized the event, wanted to highlight the value and stories of the community that are often overlooked. News and analysis at townhall.com. First, the Kennedy Center. Now President Trump's aides may want his name on another iconic Washington landmark. Bill Alexander with that report.
8: They're reportedly considering adding the president's name to Ford's Theater, where President Abraham Lincoln was assassinated in 1865. Staff members are circulating a list of government sites that could potentially have the president's name added to them, including Ford's Theater, according to reports citing people familiar with the discussions. An administration official told news outlets that the idea had been discussed, but they weren't sure about the status.
3: A Tennessee judge granting Dolly Parton's estate a temporary restraining order against the late singer's nephew, Brian Seaver, his private security company. She's Alive, the entity founded to manage Parton's estate, has filed a complaint accusing Seaver of threatening to commit violence and destroy his aunt's legacy and business empire in court filings. More on these stories at townhall.com.
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6: News this hour from Town Hall, I'm John Scott. President Trump and Xi Jinping have a packed agenda for their talks at the White House. The leaders will tackle issues like trade irritants, artificial intelligence safeguards, and the war in Iran. President Trump wants China to use its influence with Iran, while Xi seeks a halt to U.S. arms sales to Taiwan. A fragile trade truce had been set to expire in November, but the two countries did agree Wednesday to extend it for 2 months. Earlier, Secretary of State Marco Rubio says it's vital for the two leaders to talk.
7: The United States and China are the two largest economies in the world. The United States and China are probably the two most powerful militaries in the world. The relationship between the United States and China will define the 21st century. What happens in that relationship? The idea that we would not interact with them at the highest levels is irresponsible. It's outrageous. We have to.
6: This is Xi's first visit to Washington in a decade. The FBI investigating an apparent hack of its jobs website.
8: The FBI took its jobs website, FBIJobs.gov, offline after a hacking group claimed it had stolen personal data from the website. Shiny Hunters claimed responsibility for the hack in a message circulating on social media that also says the group gives the Bureau 1 week to correct or remove what it says are false allegations about the group contained in an FBI public advisory from May. The FBI's May advisory characterized Shiny Hunters as threat actors and describes Shiny Hunters as a cyber criminal group specializing in large-scale data breaches and extortion. I'm Lisa Dwyer.
6: President Trump's pick to run the Food and Drug Administration will face questions from Senate lawmakers considering her nomination. Thursday's hearing likely to focus on Dr. Heidi Overton's views on vaccines and abortion drugs. Overton is a physician and top White House aide. More on these stories from townhall.com.
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6: A second potential measles exposure is causing concern in Philadelphia.
2: An individual with measles passed through Philadelphia International Airport September 13th, but did not leave the premises, according to public health officials. This reported case follows an exposure that occurred 2 days earlier at Children's Hospital of Philadelphia. Nearly 770 cases have been recorded across Pennsylvania so far this year, including 4 measles-related deaths. Across the U.S., measles cases have surpassed 3,000 so far this year. Rich Thomason reporting.
6: After a summer spent packing away sockeye salmon, Alaska's heftiest brown bears ready to throw their weight around. Online voting is now underway for Fat Bear Week. The event this year features 16 bears facing off. You can vote online at www.fatbearweek.org. News at townhall.com. McDonald's says it will spend $8.5 billion over the next decade to modernize its restaurants globally. Bob Agnew has more.
9: The upgrades will include lockers to handle delivery orders more easily, more visible coffee preparation, bigger play areas, and improved kitchen layouts. The Golden Arches will also make use of AI to improve order accuracy and automate a number of tasks, including inventory management. The Chicago burger chain also said it plans to introduce grilled chicken sandwiches and wraps and experiment with products like egg bites and bowls to meet the needs of customers looking for healthier proteins. Wagner reporting.
6: Three people have filed a lawsuit against Six Flags Magic Mountain claiming they suffered traumatic brain injuries from the park. Famous X2 roller coaster. The lawsuits follow a recent settlement over a wrongful death case involving the same ride. The plaintiff's attorney says more than 100 clients reporting brain injuries from that ride. More on these stories from townhall.com.
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1: Yeah, much like Dave was saying on the way over here, he was saying that he doesn't understand why people get tattoos on the back of their head.
2: Why do that? Because you never see it. The only reason I would get a tattoo on my head would be a tattoo of some eyeballs and you know, a face that would throw off the mountain lions out there. It'll blow their mind. Now, that tattoo makes sense on the back of your head.
1: Well, it's intimidating.
3: Well, only if you don't grow your hair out.
2: No one's going to be intimidated by a scary tattoo on the back of your head. They would be intimidated by the tattoo in front of your head.
1: You wouldn't be scared of a tattoo, you know, on the back of your head?
2: 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Today, the guy I saw was bald, and he had an Aztec calendar tattooed on the back of his head.
1: Oh, okay.
2: But if you wanted to be intimidating, you would put it on the front of your face, right?
1: It is true, yeah.
2: And if you really want to seem weird, like off your rocker, you would put a modern-day calendar rather than an Aztec calendar. And I'd say Monday, Tuesday, Wednesday, Thursday, Friday.
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4: Is the truth out there? Are there forces at work that we can't explain? 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
6: News this hour from Town Hall, I'm John Scott. A federal judge has temporarily blocked President Trump's move to ban three news outlets from the White House grounds and said CNN, MSNBC, and Politico must have their access restored. The ruling released early Thursday, the latest development in an escalating showdown between the president and the media outlets whose coverage he dislikes. Mr. Trump announced he was banning the outlets on September 18th, assailing what he called fake news. At the United Nations in New York, Ukrainian President Zelensky urging the world's leaders Wednesday to keep choking Russia's revenues and impede its war efforts. Zelensky says easing sanctions on Russia will not help end the war in his country.
7: It may make life more comfortable for rich Russians, but it also gives the war more time for Putin to send poor people into the kill zone. So Russia's revenues must remain a target.
6: And there are concerns at the UN about artificial intelligence.
8: Secretary General Antonio Guterres said,
9: killer robots must have no place in our future.
8: Anthropic CEO Dario Amodei says the concerns are real.
10: If managed poorly, I even believe that AI could be a risk to humanity as a whole.
8: OpenAI's Sam Altman says AI companies need to be regulated.
11: They must be shaped through democratic processes and by governments accountable to the people that they serve.
8: Computer scientist Yoshua Bengio says there are three global threats from AI.
12: First, catastrophic misuse, for example, by terrorists. Second, power concentration. And third, loss of control of AI.
8: Bengio says the warnings are not a marketing stunt. I'm Ed Donahue.
6: Southwestern Mexico bracing for heavy rain and mudslides after Polo became a major hurricane in the Pacific. Polo expected to skirt Mexico's Guerrero State's emerging coastal areas with up to 6 inches of rain through Thursday. More on these stories from townhall.com.
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6: It's unclear if her presence in Michigan will help Abdul El-Sayed in the polls, but the Democrat is campaigning with the former vice president who lost the swing state of Michigan to Donald Trump. Laura Winters has more.
14: Former Vice President Kamala Harris in Michigan as she campaigns in Detroit with Democrat Abdul El-Sayed, who is running against Republican Mike Rogers for the open Senate seat.
15: They are cheating by purging voter rolls. So we say as leaders then to folks, not only must you register to vote, check your voter registration status to make sure you haven't been purged from the rolls.
14: The Real Clear Politics average of polls shows El-Sayed ahead of Rogers by almost 3 points. Laura Winters reporting.
6: And President Trump says his new White House ballroom will include a rooftop drone port to defend the complex. Exactly what it will look like remains unclear. News at townhall.com. The head coach of the New York Giants reacting to the news the team's starting quarterback will be out for the rest of the season due to a knee injury.
16: John Harbaugh said the team is rallying behind their QB as he will have to go in for surgery.
17: You know, injuries, there's a certain mourning that takes place because you realize how hard it is for the player, really. But it's tough on the team, it's tough on all of us. But as we said, you know, you feel like it's the end of the world. Then you wake up and the world's not done.
16: Dart suffered an injury during the first drive of Monday night's game against the Los Angeles Rams. Harbaugh did give fans some hope that Dart could possibly be back for the playoffs if the G-men are able to make it past the regular season. In New York, I'm Lizzie Radabali.
6: Chicago Bears head coach Ben Johnson facing uncertainty at quarterback, too. Starter Caleb Williams is week to week with a hamstring injury. Backup Tyson Badgett is in concussion protocol. That leaves only third stringer, Case Keenum. More on these stories at townhall.com.
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0: Hi, registered pharmacist Ben Fuchs here. I've been studying healthy bodies for 35 years, and what I've got to tell you may shock and surprise you, but if you listen up, it may change your life. Everyone has heard of the nervous system, but were you aware that we actually have two of them? One that's associated with healing and rest and relaxation, and a second that's associated with degeneration, anxiety, and stress. And if we're dealing with any health challenge, chronic activation of the second stress nervous system is likely involved. In fact, almost all health challenges involve activation of the stress-based so-called sympathetic flight or fight nervous system. Even if it doesn't appear that way upon initial observation, you can rest assured that if something is breaking down in your body, this emergency response system has been activated. The stress component may not be obvious, but if we're health challenged in any way, the stress nervous system has probably been activated. So to find the root of your health challenge, find the stressor. Whatever it is, find the stress nervous system trigger. It may involve something you're worried about, your job, relationships, financial situations. It may be a bacteria, it may be a food intolerance, shortage of oxygen, or a combination thereof. It's like that kid's game Where's Waldo, where you have a bunch of distracting art and colors and you have to find that little Waldo character. 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
2: News this hour from Town Hall, I'm John Scott. A federal judge is ruling in favor of three media outlets that sued to have their access to the White House restored. Mark Mayfield with that report.
3: It comes after President Trump accused CNN, MSNBC, and Politico of creating fake news and negative coverage and banned their journalists. They sued. The White House television press pool stopped covering Trump's events, and an emergency hearing was held Wednesday. In an overnight ruling, U.S. District Judge Tim Kelly ordered the administration to temporarily lift the ban. I'm Mark Mayfield.
2: President Trump welcoming Chinese President Xi Jinping to the United States, but Republican Senator Roger Wicker, chair of the Senate Armed Services Committee, said President Trump should be under no illusions about the real Xi Jinping.
4: During every minute of dialogue, our commander-in-chief should keep in mind that his guest is a brutal, unelected, and oppressive dictator who seeks to dominate his neighbors and whose massive military arsenal is aimed directly at the United States of America.
2: The two leaders meet at the White House today. The FBI investigating a criminal hacking group's claims that it has stolen very sensitive data from the Bureau's jobs website. In consumer news, more than 100,000 pounds of raw pork, beef, and goat being recalled nationwide after being sold with fake USDA inspection labels.
5: The USDA says the meat was shipped in bulk by A&D Foods and that the meat was not properly inspected and could contain harmful contaminants or undeclared allergens. The raw meats were shipped nationwide and may have been repackaged under different labels. Officials say consumers should not eat the recalled meat and should throw it away or return it to the place of purchase. There are no reports of illnesses. I'm Scott Carr.
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2: Los Angeles City Councilmember Nitya Ramen is now leading Mayor Karen Bass in LA's mayor's race.
7: The latest Berkeley IGS LA Times poll has Ramen ahead, 39% to 28% among 2,100 likely voters, which is her strongest showing yet. Ramen says her message that LA's on the wrong track and not serving everyone is resonating with voters. She says her team is working to earn every vote and not taking anything for granted. Polls director says many of the undecided voters are supporters of Spencer Pratt, who ran in the primary. Los Angeles hasn't had a one-term mayor since 2005 when Antonio Villaraigosa defeated James Hahn. I'm Sharon Reardon.
2: A week of wet, windy weather at the Jersey Shore could get capped off by a weekend nor'easter. Forecasters say it's still too early to say for sure, but a large coastal storm forming off North Carolina's shore could cause a lot of flooding and wind damage along New Jersey beaches. News and analysis at townhall.com. More arrest warrants in the death of a Mississippi woman found hanging from a tree.
8: Mississippi police have arrested a second man in the death of a black woman found hanging from a tree and have issued an arrest warrant for a third suspect, saying they expect to issue even more warrants. Tuesday, Jackson police arrested 25-year-old Ernest Lloyd Jr. in the death of 29-year-old Tasia Fortune, whose body was found hanging behind an abandoned home August 3rd. The manner of death recalls lynchings in the southern state. So far, police have not suggested a motive for the killing. Tasia Fortune and the first two suspects arrested are all black. Tasia's mother says she is relieved that arrests are being made.
2: And 41-year-old Kashawn Ramey executed in Texas for a triple killing committed during an attempted robbery at a rural home in 2005. More on these stories at townhall.com.
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1: And I wanted to talk to you anyway about the UFO reports, what you think of them.
2: The best thing about it is it's really exciting. We got complete vindication because basically what happened was is the government admitted that we don't know what these spots, these objects, these bright lights are, but basically you can help the government because the thing we're finding out is government's not that bright and they need our help. So that's where Coast to Coast AM comes in and George Norrie comes in. Because you're going to have people on here that will give the government investigators an idea where to look, how to look, and what to look for. So it really does a lot of validation of the history of this show, and this is a huge step forward to getting to the truth, because for the first time, we have the U.S. government admitting that there's something to this, really admitting there's something to this, and that's the big step for all of us.
0: Classic Cuts.
3: The title and cover art of Wings' Band on the Run album makes it all seem very criminal. But that's not what Paul McCartney was thinking when he wrote the eponymous song.
4: I had a song called Band on the Run. I was forming the band. We were getting together. And the song, in writing itself sort of thing, came to that phrase, Band on the Run. And I thought, oh, that's nice, because if it makes it as a recording, it will be a great album title. It will be nice for us as we're going on tour. We can be the band on the run, sort of thing. Because it doesn't always mean on the run from the law. I mean, on the run to me is just like band on the road.
3: Band on the Run was released in the spring of 1974.

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1: Today, Dave, I'm here to tell everyone that I'm thinking of trying to do stand-up comedy. The great Count Dracula. How about this one, David? What do you call a duck with fangs?
2: I don't know. What do you call a duck with fangs?
1: Quackula. That's a pretty good one. Okay, so maybe the Count's jokes are a little bit rusty and everything. I've been around for a long 2,000 plus years, long time.
2: Holy
1: but I'm still having a hard time with the internet. You know, I go out to get onto the Amazon to buy candles and things for my pad, and I have a hard time with technology because I keep pressing the button that says your account.
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7: Breaking news this hour from Town Hall. I'm Rich Thomason. It was a rare honor President Trump extended to visiting Chinese President Xi. Mr. Trump was at Joint Base Andrews yesterday afternoon to personally welcome Xi to the U.S. Two leaders exchanged greetings on the tarmac. And today, correspondent Laura Winter says they'll be getting down to business.
8: The two world leaders will talk about trade and AI, artificial intelligence. These two topics expected to dominate the conversation. After the meetings are over, a state dinner is scheduled for later this evening.
7: It's already been announced. The U.S.-China trade truce is being extended to January. The U.N. General Assembly will hear from Israeli Prime Minister Netanyahu today. He says he'll stand up for Israel's heroic soldiers amid criticism from New York City Mayor Zohran Mamdani. No comment from the White House on a judge's ruling temporarily striking down President Trump's White House ban on CNN, MS Now, and Politico.
9: Donald Trump stripped these three media organizations of their White House passes last Friday after accusing them of publishing verifiable falsehoods without providing examples. The outlets said it was because the president did not like their reporting and that the ban violated the U.S. Constitution's protections for a free press and free speech and due process protections. A lawyer for the government urged the judge not to restore the reporters' passes until after a visit by China's President Xi Jinping, citing national security concerns.
7: The BBC's Ione Wells, president previously indicated there would be an appeal of a ruling that did not go his way. Parts of coastal Virginia, the Tidewater region, flooded this morning as powerful storm cranks up in the Atlantic, expected to move north, bringing winds and heavy surf to the Jersey Shore, coastal New York, and New England, and it is expected to hang around for a few days. On Wall Street this morning, stock futures in the red. The Dow futures down 211 points. NASDAQ futures off 350. More on these stories, townhall.com.
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7: Nine. A member of Britain's royal family is sounding an alarm over the rise of AI chatbots, specifically their impact on children.
5: Prince Harry warned Wednesday at the Clinton Global Initiative that artificial intelligence chatbots designed to provide companionship can be even more harmful to young people than social media. The Duke of Sussex adds the technology is more persuasive, more intimate and more powerful. AI, he says, is learning how to enter our relationships. It doesn't just want our attention, it wants our attachment. In 2024, Harry sounded the alarm at CGI about how social media has contributed to an epidemic of anxiety, depression and social isolation among today's youth. Harry and his wife Meghan announced the founding of the Parents Network through their Archewell Foundation. I'm Charles de Ledesma.
7: Find more news and analysis at townhall.com. Three people have filed lawsuits against Southern California's Six Flags Magic Mountain.
11: They're claiming they suffered traumatic brain injuries from the park's famous X2 roller coaster. The lawsuits filed Monday follow a recent settlement over a wrongful death case involving the same ride. The plaintiff's attorney, Gary Dordick, says more than 100 clients have reported brain injuries from the ride in the past 2 years. One of his clients remains in the hospital in a vegetative state. Six Flags has not commented on the pending litigation, but said the ride has been closed since July 12th. Keith Peters reporting.
7: Week 3 of the NFL kicks off with a showdown between two members of the NFC, the Packers hosting the Falcons in their home opener on Thursday Night Football. Green Bay is off to a 1-1 start after rallying for an overtime victory against the New York Jets. Atlanta still searching for its first win of the season. More on these stories, townhall.com.
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0: Hi, registered pharmacist Ben Fuchs here. I've been studying healthy bodies for 35 years, and what I've got to tell you may shock and surprise you, but if you listen up, it may change your life.
1: Contrary to common wisdom, estrogen, considered by medical professionals and lay people alike as a hormone of femininity, is actually associated with stress and many health challenges, including weight gain, cysts, fibroids, and autoimmunity. One of the most effective estrogen-balancing dietary supplements is the herb turmeric, which in addition to balancing out estrogen, also contains powerful antioxidants. One of these is something called curcumin. Researchers have been absolutely blown away with the cancer-fighting properties of this stuff. In one study, curcumin reversed the growth of estrogen-dependent breast cancers by 98%. Curcumin is a member of a family of nutrients that scientists call flavonoids, and many of them are prized for their health benefits. Substances like resveratrol and pycnogenol have been touted for their health benefits, all of which derive from their flavonoid chemical structure or shape. And the flavonoid shape, in addition to affording protection from some of the negative consequences of excess estrogen, also opens up biochemical pathways that are involved in supporting and strengthening the body's immune system. Dietary and supplemental flavonoids can support your body's ability to defend itself from environmental stresses like the sun, industrial toxins, or even bacteria and viruses. The word flavonoid is derived from the Latin term flavus, which means yellow. Sometimes people will notice that their urine is a bright fluorescent yellow after they take a multivitamin. That yellow is the vitamin B2, which has a flavonoid shape. It's called riboflavin, which means yellow body. The same flavonoid shape is what gives turmeric its characteristic color. 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
3: Breaking news this hour from Town Hall. Armitage Thomason. CNN, MS Now, and Politico will be able to return to the White House. At least for now, a federal judge has put President Trump's prohibition on those media outlets temporarily on hold.
4: Trump on Friday banned the three news outlets from the White House, calling their coverage of him fake news. Although the ruling is in effect for only 14 days, U.S. District Judge Timothy Kelly ruled the White House is to immediately return, reinstate, and restore the news outlets' access. Kelly, whom Trump nominated in 2017, says the government must have clear standards for conduct that would lead to revoking a press pass, and he called the standard of objectionable reporting outlined in letters the White House sent to the three news outlets so vague it hardly does the trick. I'm Donna Ward.
3: President Trump was there. He was on the tarmac at Joint Base Andrews yesterday afternoon, personally welcoming Chinese President Xi to the U.S. Such a personal greeting is highly unusual. Today, talks at the White House ahead of a lavish state dinner later on. Already, it's been announced a U.S.-China trade truce is being extended to January. Today's discussions expected to focus on trade, AI, and U.S. support for Taiwan, among other issues. President Trump is extending an invitation to Russian President Putin to attend the G20 summit in December in Miami. If Putin accepts, it will be his first in-person visit to the G20 since 2019, prior to the invasion of Ukraine. Addressing the UN General Assembly for the first time since assuming power, Venezuela's acting president says that her country is coming back strong after setbacks suffered earlier in the year. Delcy Rodriguez thanks President Trump for a resumption of relations after the U.S. military deposed her predecessor, dictator Nicolas Maduro. Wall Street, Dow futures down 126. More on these stories, townhall.com.
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3: Iran is feeling the economic squeeze as American naval blockades put pressure on the Turkey-Iran trucking route.
6: As the U.S. Navy continues to block Iranian ports, Iran has found itself facing a serious economic challenge, leading to a surge in overland trade through Turkey and Pakistan. Hundreds of trucks are stranded along the road into Iran from Turkey's mountainous eastern border as the U.S. Navy blockades its ports. Bustling even in normal times, the country's largest crossing is now a make-or-break economic lifeline for Tehran. Truckers have reported waiting days to cross the border. I'm Karen Shamas.
3: Powerful Hurricane Polo is sending bands of heavy rain across Mexico's Pacific coast as Tropical Storm Nolo approaches Hawaii with the potential for catastrophic flooding there. News and analysis, townhall.com. The Oxford English Dictionary has officially added more than a dozen Caribbean words.
7: The dictionary included bimpert, a Bermudian term for a foolish person, and vex money is an emergency cash for women. Supernatural terms like jobless and dowin also made the list. Food words include shadish for chorizo and sugar cake. Trinbagonian and cambulay reflect Trinidad and Tobago's culture. The dictionary has around 500,000 words and phrases. John Scott reporting.
3: President Trump's choice to run the Food and Drug Administration will face questions from Senate lawmakers considering her nomination. Today's hearing is likely to focus on Dr. Heidi Overton's views on vaccines as well as abortion drugs. Both have come under increased scrutiny at the FDA under President Trump. More on these stories, townhall.com.
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4: Breaking news this hour from Town Hall. I'm Rich Thomason. First, they'll talk, then they'll dine. President Trump will host Chinese President Xi for talks at the White House today. This evening, it's a lavish state dinner. A U.S.-China trade truce, which was supposed to expire in November, has been extended to January. The BBC's Stephen McDonnell in Beijing.
5: There's no way Xi Jinping could leave the U.S. without the tariff peace continuing. Both leaders will speak about the progress that they're making and the warm friendship between their countries. But there are these huge differences. For example, Donald Trump doesn't agree with Xi Jinping on the extent to which AI should be regulated. There's a disagreement over the supply of US semiconductors to China and Chinese rare earths to the US. And of course, don't forget, they're both competing for global dominance.
4: Australian Prime Minister Anthony Albanese says he's extremely concerned about OpenAI's security breach of a government website. He says the AI pioneer took too long to report the incident. An OpenAI agent infiltrated an Australian Health Department website on June 18th. The incident was reported to Australian officials in September. Federal judge is blocked for 2 weeks, President Trump's ban of three media outlets from the White House grounds. U.S. District Judge Timothy Kelly says CNN, MS Now, and Politico must have their access restored. Israeli Prime Minister Netanyahu will address the U.N. General Assembly today, expected to rebuke New York Mayor Zohran Mamdani for accusing Israel of a horrific genocide against Palestinians. Netanyahu accuses the mayor of supporting Hamas. Watching Wall Street this morning, stock futures have been in the red so far. The Dow futures are down 214 points. NASDAQ futures off 326. More on these stories, townhall.com.
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4: Pakistan has hit targets in Afghanistan after accusing Kabul of shelling border positions.
7: Pakistan has said it has carried out airstrikes on 10 sites around Afghanistan. The Pakistani government claims the sites targeted were used to launch drone attacks against Pakistan a day earlier. An Afghan government spokesperson said the airstrikes killed 4 civilians and struck southern and eastern Afghan provinces. The spokesman called the strikes shameless acts of aggression and said they would meet an appropriate response. Tensions between the neighboring countries have heightened as fighting has escalated. Earlier this week, Pakistani fighter jets struck sites in eastern Afghanistan that Islamabad said were militant hideouts. I'm Karen Shemas.
4: The Trump administration wants to pour billions into Argentina's energy and mining industries, announcing plans to make up to $7 billion available for loans through next year. News and analysis, townhall.com. Man convicted of shooting 3 people dead during a robbery attempt at a rural Texas home has been put to death.
8: The execution came 1 week after the other man convicted of the crime was put to death. 41-year-old Kershawn Ramey received a lethal injection for the August 2005 killings. He was the 6th Texas prisoner executed so far this year. Court records indicate Ramey and the other man sought to steal cocaine from a home in Edna and killed 2 men and a woman living there after finding no drugs. LeJames Norman was executed on September 16th at the Huntsville prison. John Scott reporting.
4: Court hearing on tap today on the proposed settlement that would end a lawsuit challenging the merger of Paramount and Warner Brothers Discovery. California and 11 other states have agreed to a consent decree to resolve their legal action, clearing the way for the two studios to merge. The hearing will take place in Oakland Federal Court. It will be held via Zoom. More on these stories, townhall.com.
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0: All right, listen. What I was talking about before the break is super important. You have a choice coming up. There is no perfect choice. There aren't. We are, by nature, fallible human beings. That is actually by definition, unlike Kamala Harris we discussed before the break. DEI, by definition, means maternal care. No, it doesn't. You just made that up. Nobody knows what you're talking about. We don't speak Kamala. Kamala? Playoffs? And then Jim's right. She says it twice. Like, the dumb thing I said the first time, if I say it slower the second time, it'll make more sense. We really need to bring diversity, equity, inclusion back. Because by definition, it means maternal care. It doesn't mean it. That's like the Abram Kendi thing. Hey, can you define racism? You know, the critical race theory guy. It's like a racisty racist thing. What do you mean by definition? Nobody knows what you're saying. What are you saying? You ever hear that? Nobody knows what you're saying. You have a choice.
1: Do you understand the words coming out of my mouth?
0: One of the greatest scenes ever. One of the greatest scenes ever. If you've seen it, if you know, you know. Jackie Chan. What was it? Chris Tucker. Yes. Chris Tucker. Do you understand? No. Nobody understands the words coming out of your mouth. Every single thing you vote on, the economy, public safety, national security, education, healthcare, every single thing will be worse if El Sayed, Talafrico, Troy Jackson, and this other crew, this motley crew of losers gets elected. Snapshots, sound bites, contrasts. Like, these are all things we can use going forward as activists. I've got that. However, I do want to cover the other side of this as well, because I want to give you a realistic take going into the midterms. Why are some people on our side upset despite the factually, objectively correct, accurate data that the border's been fixed for the first time in 50 plus years? Jobless rates the lowest, poverty rates the lowest, crimes the lowest. Why are people upset? Understandably, why are some people upset? I'm going to play a clip at the beginning of the show that I think is one of the best explanations as to why. It's my job to give you both sides. I still think we got a decent shot at the midterms, but we have to be candid with each other. Some people, and I'm not talking about the doomers and the pillars, they have an agenda. I'm talking about regular, average, everyday working people busting their ass who are like, hey, I just don't feel it. Fair enough. There are real voters out there. Understandably, I get it. Your buddy Dan understands. I live in the real world. I deal with people all the time. I told you, I was at my daughter's volleyball game. Guy comes up to me, huge MAGA guy, supporter guy, loved the show. But he's like, hey, man, I just don't feel it. I understand. Discount those people at your own peril, because they are us.
2: Republicans may not be the solution to all your problems. I understand that. But the cause of all your problems are definitely this crop of Democrats. Vote wisely. Maybe your last shot.
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5: With SRN News, I'm Rich Thomason in Washington. President Trump will host Chinese President Xi Jinping for talks today at the White House, and this evening it's a state dinner for the two leaders. A U.S.-China trade truce, which was due to expire in November, has now been extended to January. Australia's Prime Minister says he is very concerned about OpenAI's security breach of a government website. He says the artificial intelligence pioneer took too long to report the incident. Federal judges blocked for 2 weeks President Trump's ban of three media outlets from the White House grounds. U.S. District Judge Timothy Kelly says that CNN, MS Now, and Politico must have their access restored. And Israeli Prime Minister Benjamin Netanyahu will address the U.N. General Assembly today in New York. On Wall Street, Dow futures down 116 points. More details, srnnews.com.
6: So yesterday starts off terrible to laundry day.
7: Yeah.
6: Everything's dirty. Everything. I didn't even know I had that much stuff. I'm thinking, how could this possibly be any worse? And there's over there on the other side of the room, a screaming, crying baby.
7: Wait, I have the text here. You said there is some baby here at the laundromat that is giving me the goofy eye and driving me crazy. And I just wrote back, I said, try to remain calm and remember that there's someone else.
6: I didn't respond because I was in a death match of wits with this baby, right? I'm
7: thinking, what did it want from
6: you? I think
7: you,
6: he was trying to intimidate me, is what I think. So I said, you know what? I am the more dignified of the two.
7: Uh-huh.
6: I don't poop in my pants like you do.
7: Well, what did you do?
6: Well, I did the only thing that I could do.
7: What?
6: But he knew that he was defeated. So
7: defeated?
6: He,
7: what do you
6: he
7: mean?
6: He knew that he had been defeated in this battle of wits between him
7: Are
6: and I.
7: Are you sure?
6: So
7: it sounds like you back down.
6: So he jumps into
7: his... I think
6: his,
7: the baby may have won.
6: You know, if you think about it that way, maybe he did. What? So
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2: 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I'm looking forward to seeing you at my restaurant, Kaito.

0: poll on L.A. mayoral election.
1: We talked about that with Lon Hee-Chen yesterday when that poll was fresh off the presses. The socialist, she's not, if I remember correctly, she's not a member of the Democratic Socialists of America, but they have endorsed her. And she has the same policies. But she is in the lead. We might have the two biggest cities in America with socialist mayors.
0: Not surprising to me at all. From the Wall Street Journal, patients sue GLP-1 drug makers over risk of sudden vision loss.
1: Whoa! I'm doing the Zepbound. I'm on that one. I don't want to go blind. I feel like I've lost a couple of pounds, but I'm still not blind, thank God.
0: Well, this is interesting because there's hundreds of lawsuits now filed against multiple makers of these drugs. And some of these patients are claiming that they woke up unable to see out of one or both eyes and it is not reversible.
1: Oh, my God. Okay, I'm going to have to look into this more. Holy cow, you wake up and you can't see and it's not reversible.
0: Not reversible.
1: But you're thin. So?
0: You can't see if you're thin or not.
1: That's true. Somebody will have to tell you.
0: Yes. From NBC Los Angeles, lawsuits allege Six Flags Magic Mountain X2 roller coaster left riders with catastrophic brain injuries. More than 100 people say they suffered life-altering brain injuries on that ride. The ride's shut down now, but I think even a person died.
1: I saw that on the news last night. Some woman, a poor girl, was unable to speak, and I mean, it's horrible.
0: Wild. From Fox 5, warning issued for American travelers near Hurricane Polo, one of the largest storms on record in the eastern Pacific. From Fox Business, Starbucks announced plans to close roughly 250 stores across North America this week.
1: Didn't know that.
0: Entrepreneur.com, for the first time in decades, not having a college degree beats having a degree in the job market.
1: Oh, I got to do that story. Interesting.
0: Yeah, that's a story I really dug into for Newsmax this week. And let me tell you, what I uncovered having kids that are in high school age is fascinating.
1: Hey, if you've got time to tell us about that later, we should have you on.
0: I would love to.
1: Yeah,
0: I've learned so much. Let's get to the Babylon Bee before I run out of time. The Babylon Bee, now the only news outlet left in America with White House credentials.
1: There you go.
0: Well, until the judge made the ruling.
1: Fantastic. Thank you, Heather. Yeah, we'll get that story from Heather about now a high school degree beats a college degree in terms of finding a job. That's interesting. We'll look into that. And also the going blind from the weight loss drugs. What?
2: Armstrong and Getty.
1: The football season is heating up and DraftKings is now live in all 50 states.
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6: With SRN News, I'm Rich Thomason in Washington. It was a rare honor President Trump extended to visiting Chinese President Xi. Mr. Trump was at Joint Base Andrews, who personally welcomed Xi to the U.S. Today, the two presidents will hold talks at the White House, then this evening it's a state dinner. The U.N. General Assembly will hear from Israeli Prime Minister Netanyahu today. He says he'll be standing up for Israel's heroic soldiers amid criticism from New York City Mayor Zohran Mamdani. No comment from the White House to a judge's ruling temporarily striking down President Trump's White House ban on CNN, MS Now, and Politico. The president previously indicated that there would be an appeal of any ruling that did not go his way. Parts of coastal Virginia flooded today as a powerful storm cranks up in the Atlantic, an early season nor'easter. More details, srnnews.com.
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12: Now, look, in all seriousness, when I was a boy, I had a corn cob pipe, and I had a hat, and all that kind of stuff. Popeye the Sailor Man, doot, doot, doot. I'd make sounds and things, and I'd run around, and it's vague memories, because I think I got into Popeye before I got into, remember everyone got into Superman for a while when you were a kid, you know, you put whatever on, the cape and all that, and then later, or maybe before, I can't remember, but there was Popeye, I wanted to be Popeye, and I did that for one summer, and it was great, I 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
12: 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And that's the day that I stopped dressing up like Popeye the Sailor Man.
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1: And we'll put you
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0: into the career that you want to go into without getting a college degree. So I interviewed her for the same story, and she basically said that the most important thing that employers are looking for is no longer a bachelor's degree. It's work experience. Mm. So if you don't have any work experience, and it could be something as like being a high school waiter or waitress at a restaurant or a lifeguard, any of those kinds of jobs, employers want that more than anything else right now.
1: That doesn't surprise me a bit. It's very easy for a lot of young people now to, and part of it is we've crafted a society where it's very hard to get a job as a teenager now. There's all kinds of things that I did that you're not allowed to do anymore. And anyway, so you could graduate from college with a worthless degree. You're out there, you're 22, 23 years old. You've never worked a day in your life. You've never had a boss. You've never had it been given a task that you had to perform or anything ever. Yeah. There's a big difference between that person and you hire somebody who's had a couple of jobs and who cares about the degree, because we all know in most cases they're worthless.
0: Yeah. So that was her point. She said that for a lot of these employers, these recent college grads are coming in with zero work experience and then asking for a salary similar to what the owner of the company is bringing home every week.
1: And it's not the kid's fault. I don't want to make it sound like that. It's horrible that we sold this line of crap to college kids and parents about this for years. All these different kind of gender study degrees and everything like that that aren't going to do anything for you. Oh, that's horrible.
0: It's an expensive piece of paper, and they have all this debt, and then they have to go back and get the waiter or waitressing job or that entry-level job that they could have gotten at 18.
1: Right. Thanks for that story, Heather. Really appreciate that. We'll talk to you a little bit later. That is not surprising. The data has caught up to what we all thought was going to happen anyway. Yeah. Stay tuned for more.
2: Armstrong and Getty.
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7: With SRN News, I'm Rich Thomason in Washington. CNN, MS Now, and Politico are asking a judge for an immediate hearing to address the White House's continuing ban on their reporters, despite a court order. The federal judge had put President Trump's ban on those media outlets on hold for 2 weeks, but apparently the ban is still being enforced at the White House. President Trump was there. He was on the tarmac at Joint Base Andrews yesterday, personally welcoming Chinese President Xi to the U.S. Such a personal greeting is highly unusual. Today, the two presidents will hold talks at the White House, and this evening, it's a lavish state dinner. President Trump is extending an invitation to Russia's Vladimir Putin to attend the G20 summit in December. It is to take place in Miami. On Wall Street, the Dow is down 255 points, while the Nasdaq is off 178. More details, srnnews.com.
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10: 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These unfortunate folks are chronically fatigued. Some people are so affected, they can be severely disabled and even bedridden. And in addition to feeling persistently pooped 24/7, it's marked by a complex of health issues, including headache, flu-like symptoms, muscle soreness, and joint pain. Best bet for chronic fatigue is to follow basic principles of health. 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Drinking water will dilute your blood sugar and reduce the likelihood of hypoglycemia, a low blood sugar state that can contribute to fatigue. Ingested water will also increase blood volume and improve circulation to the brain. Nutritional supplements can help, particularly magnesium and vitamin C. An amino acid called tyrosine can act like a nutritional version of caffeine. 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
2: Hi, this is Dr. Duncan McCollum, and I have this amazing patient, Gaylene, here, who walked into our office, well, barely walked into our office.
3: Hardly able to walk and bent over. And within three visits, I was standing up straight, walking. I couldn't believe it. That's never happened to me before. It's been a very rough road, but we're getting there, and I'm very grateful.
2: And you had two back surgeries as well, right?
3: Yes, I did. Yep. In 1995, yeah.
2: And so they didn't really solve your problem?
3: No, they didn't.
2: And you came in, we did some stem cell treatments on you and some chiropractic on you, right?
3: Correct.
2: Yeah. So you're happy?
3: I'm happy. Everyone here is just awesome. They're all here to help you. They're all so sweet.
2: You should listen to Gaylene, see if we can help your health.
3: That's right. Anyone that needs help, please come in.
2: Thank you.

0: Yesterday was a major moment in NFL history, and then I will move off sports because I know it makes some of you mad, but it was 25 years ago yesterday that Drew Bledsoe, who was the starting quarterback for the Patriots, got blasted and hurt. So they had to put in their backup, some sixth-round draft pick, Tom Brady, which is the only reason Tom Brady got to play, is because Drew Bledsoe got hurt, and they put in Tom Brady, and they went on to win. I think they won the Super Bowl that year, and then Tom Brady wins 7 Super Bowls. So much for people being able to evaluate talent if you got Tom Brady on the sideline waiting. Game tonight, by the way, Falcons-Packers. I have to pick a team to win that game because I'm in a pool now, and I'm actually winning the pool with a bunch of my family. I'm winning after 2 weeks. I don't know anything. I know some, but just like a couple of teams and barely. I don't watch any games. Like, I will guess tonight based on nothing. I couldn't name a single player on either team, and I will pick one. But anyway, I'm currently winning. We're going to learn more about the relationship between China and U.S., and if is it going the right way or the wrong way, or is it going to get any better because of the dinner tonight with Trump and Xi? I doubt it. We'll talk to Bill Gertz next. He's super interesting if you haven't heard him. If you miss him, get the podcast Armstrong and Getty On Demand.
1: Armstrong and Getty.
0: Your car can be a spy. Here's a true story proving it. A guy's car insurance jumped over 20%. No accidents, no tickets. So he started digging to find out who reported him. It was his own car.
2: That's right. 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
4: With SRN News, I'm Bob Agnew in Washington. Chinese President Xi Jinping arrived in Washington Wednesday, where he was met with a rare plainside greeting from President Trump after the top officials agreed to extend a trade truce until January, the two holding major talks today at the White House. Powerful Hurricane Polo has sent bands of heavy rains across Mexico's Pacific coast as a growing tropical storm Nolo approached Hawaii with the potential for catastrophic flooding there. Polo is forecast to maintain Category 5 strength as it skirts Mexico's coast over the next few days. A bipartisan Senate committee today taking a closer look at the rise of flock cameras, those being used by police departments across the country. Committee Chair Republican Senator Josh Hawley is concerned about Americans losing their privacy as more law enforcement agencies use the automated license plate readers. On Wall Street, the Dow is down 358 points. This is SRN News.
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0: of, I don't know, intelligent versus what, you know, AOC said about Macklemore. And by the way, Auto Cannon on the Rumble says, we sure love our Rob Foolery. We'll call it Rob Foolery when I make fun of the idiots on the left. Coming up, Iranian expat confronted Abdul El Sabim Salabim from Michigan about all the people that the Iranian regime has murdered since the beginning of the year, and he refused to condemn it. He is what you think he is. He is what we conservatives have been warning the country about for 25 years since 9/11. We're going to share that. This is the Rob Carson Show.
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5: 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I've been studying healthy bodies for 35 years, and what I've got to tell you may shock and surprise you, but if you listen up, it may change your life. Shrimp and lobsters make their own anti-inflammatory molecules. In a press release posted by the College of Medicine at Florida Atlantic University, officials announced that they had received a grant to investigate just how the marine medicine could be used to eliminate inflammatory diseases in humans. The chemical that's at the center of attention is called chitin, and it's a key constituent of the shells of various ocean animals. And as it turns out, chitin has powerful anti-inflammatory properties. Chitin is made up of repeating units of glucose to which it owes its interesting medicinal properties. Actually, chitin isn't made up of any old glucose. It's a specialty glucose that has a little chunk of amino acid attached to it. This little proteinaceous piece turns the ordinarily one-trick pony glucose into glucose amine, a sort of super glucose that provides structure and support for everything from bones to butterfly wings and has therapeutic properties to boot. You can get your glucose amine from foods, especially homemade chicken soup. The knobby cartilage on chicken bones is a great source and contains other substances like amino acids and chondroitin and collagen that can all contribute joint health benefits. You can bump up the glucose amine content of your soup by putting shrimp shells in a little tea ball and letting them steep in the soup. Make sure you throw in some lime or some lemon because you need a little acid to dissolve the glucosamine. Aloe is also a good source of glucosamine, and so is noni. Algaes and spirulina, great sources of everything nutritional, also contain appreciable amounts of glucosamine. 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

0: You know what I said? I said, when I move to Washington, D.C., you're coming with me. That's what I meant. And I brought you here. And we're going to get to know more people here, and things are going to happen. Because you know what? We sent a lot of damn money to this place, and it's about time one of us was here to report on all of it. Okay, maybe it's time the Walmart shoppers invaded Washington, D.C. and said, hey, how about knock off the bullcrap? There you go. So, there you go. Kind of good news, kind of good news. I'm not going to have time to do that. I'm not going to have time to do that. I'm going to do the Abdul El Sayed non-answer to a guy asking about Iran murdering all the protesters this year, because Abdul El Sayed did not answer the question. And he is what we have absolutely been warning you about. Another big lie. The leftist genocide narrative crumbles as transgender killings fall nearly 50% under Trump. I thought he wanted to murder all the trans people. In another blow to the fake progressive narrative, the number of violent deaths involving transgender Americans has fallen sharply under the president. This comes despite repeated claims from far-left activists that President Trump's policies would fuel an epidemic of violence against trans people. According to figures compiled by advocates for trans equality, highlighted the Boston Globe, violent deaths fell from 53 to 27 in 2025, a decline of nearly 50%. However, some trans and trans-curious people have done a lot of shooting, like at a daycare center in Minneapolis, and there have been some others. So there is that. There is that. Another big lie falls by the wayside. Oh, yeah, and by the way, the lynchings thing of black people they've been talking about the last few, that's fake, too. The whole racism thing was fake. Michael Charbonneau joins us next. Don't go anywhere. Authorities say a Kentucky officer ran the same two license plates 2,000 times. They belonged to the mother of his child. She had an order of protection against him. He didn't hack anything. He typed in a plate. One of 120,000 cameras. The Washington Post found at least 50 more. Most were watching women. Audit logs show a police chief ran 600 searches on two plates, his ex's and her teenage daughter's. Here's what nobody says. A plate tells you what she drives. It doesn't tell you where she sleeps. 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
6: We must stop dirty language from getting to our children's ears. 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
11: You know, you have a very special place on this radio program. When you have a theme song, Michael Charbon, host of the Charbon Report, it's a special place, brother.
12: Yeah, that special place the proctologist goes to. Oh. First of all, I want to say I'm proud to be here on the Rob Carson Show, number 133, yes. Reported in the media.
11: Yes.
12: And
11: yes,
12: all
11: yes.
12: Your and you're streaming on Newsmax. I think that's a wonderful accomplishment.
11: It's a blessing.
12: Somehow we got to get your guy who makes all those great songs to do something a little more positive.
11: I know. Maybe. Well, listen, we need a fan. Dude. For more than a year, we played Rush, Take Off the Great Wide North, and you know why he had to get rid of it? Because ASCAP was going to take us down. So I couldn't do anything about that.
12: Who told you? I told the great Ken that I couldn't put it on Spotify because they flagged me. That was cool. We got to do a remake of that. See if you can get that wonderful man of songs and humor to be able to.
11: Well, that's taking it to a new level to actually create a song for you. That's.
12: But you know, Rob, I was listening.
11: That might cost you some money or something. I don't know.
12: Rob, and then we'll have to talk. I'll get my legal department to talk.
11: I got Venmo right here. I'll just give you my Venmo. All right, let's talk about stuff. I want to play something real quick. You had something in your note. No. I'm gonna play a little commentary from Dr. Stephen Turley, who I love, and I'm gonna relate it to something that you say about potash of all things. Listen,
13: Trump holds virtually all the cards because geography can't be negotiated away. In 2025, 72% of Canadian merchandise exports went to one nation, the U.S.
11: Yes.
13: Canada's industries, its railways, its pipelines, its highways, its supply chains, have all been built around access to the American market for generations.
11: Yes.
13: Europe is an ocean away.
11: Yes.
13: You cannot replace an integrated continental manufacturing network with speeches in Strasbourg.
0: Now, so, you know, Carney is talking about going to Europe and working with Europe. But we're also talking to Belarus about potash. What kind of sense does that make, right? I'm doing this. I wasn't slamming you here, Michael. I'm just saying. We are taking a very long, circuitous route to a place where both countries can come together and really benefit one another.
12: So, Rob, think about this.
0: Yes.
12: Belarus is landlocked,
0: yes.
12: Number one.
0: Yes.
12: Number two, it's a Soviet dictatorship.
0: Yeah.
12: Number three, if they were going to take potash from Belarus, they'd have to put it on a train and put it through Russia because there's no ports.
0: Yeah.
12: They have an embargo.
0: I know.
12: There are 40 countries that have sanctions against them.
0: Yeah.
12: Now let's talk about just a little bit of logistics. You will have no maritime insurance that will cover them.
0: Yeah.
12: And third of all, where is the handling of this potash? You just don't take it and shovel it into a boat.
0: No.
12: So this is absolutely ridiculous.
0: Yeah.
12: This whole thing is absolutely ridiculous.
0: Yeah.
12: We just had, there was a whole bunch of mayors, Great Lake mayors, Chicago, Milwaukee, Cleveland,
0: yeah.
12: Buffalo, and a whole bunch in Ontario,
0: yeah.
12: who have all signed up, and they represent, Rob, 30% of the combined economy of the Canadian and U.S. workforce.
0: Yes.
12: We've got to stop this BS.
0: Well, yeah, I know, but you know what the problem is? The problem is your stupid leftist prime minister. That's it. When Poilievre gets in there, it's going to get a lot better. It's going to get a lot better. And by the way, to get that much potash, how much pot do you guys have to smoke? That's what I want to know. I mean, honestly, you take it out of the bong and then you put it in a bucket. How much pot do you have to smoke to send that much potash to the United States of America to fertilize our fields? You guys smoke a lot of weed up there, man.
12: Dude, I'm going to tell you that the amount of potash, we have one of the largest mines of potash
0: in the
12: world.
0: I'll bet you do, yes.
12: We sent $4.2 billion were sent to the United States in 2025. $4.2 billion.
0: That's a lot.
12: We can't ignore the facts.
0: It's a lot of weed.
12: We're freaking integrated.
0: I know we are.
12: Stop this BS.
0: I just want to know what
12: the problem is? Not the American people, but
0: no.
12: Donald Trump is trying to influence and be a bully and think
0: What about his UN speech? It was fantastic.
12: I want to say about the UN speech. America owns oil. They own Venezuela, which
0: yes.
12: controls China, Iran, and Russia.
0: Yeah.
12: They called out Cuba.
0: Yeah.
12: That's making the Northern Hemisphere safe again.
0: Yeah.
12: They talked about the border. Even Germany's AfD, like their hard right, is gaining more and more effect.
0: They're turning more conservative, and they're getting intelligent, and they're closing their damn borders, and they're exporting all of the nonsense that the New World Order had ushered in around the world to take down borders and allow illegal invasions. Yes, go ahead.
12: Correct. And my final point is what Trump did to Iran saved the world.
0: Yes.
12: The statement that he made is either they make a deal or we annihilate them.
0: Yeah.
12: But the problem is here is the only way that the Iranians are going to basically get out of power because of the people who are in power is you're going to have to destroy all the electric, all the nuclear, all the water, all the electricity, and then you're going to have to help those poor people build back again.
0: I don't think we're going to have to. I think the people of Iran are going to do.
12: They have no guns. They just killed 70,000 of them.
0: But they did have there's a minor invasion. You've got the Kurds. Things are happening over there. And I don't think it's going to take bombing their infrastructure. I want to play this from Donald Trump yesterday. And I know you may have issues with Trump, but I want you to listen to this because...
12: I just want to say to your viewers,
0: I appreciate
12: what Donald Trump has done to put America first. He's done way better than any other president.
0: What about Greenland?
12: I acknowledge that because he had the balls to do it.
0: What about Greenland? Greenland, you guys are even more safe than before. We like that.
12: That was a smart way to do it.
0: Yes.
12: Now, why do you have to postulate and say, we're going to invade Greenland? He did it a much better way.
0: It's the art of the deal, dude. You talk smack. It's like when you ever watch an MMA fight. Who cares? Okay. And Joe Biden was presidential.
12: Absolutely
0: you know what?
12: Not.
0: You need somebody who is. Listen to that. I just want you to listen.
12: Trump is way better.
0: Listen to this.
10: We refuse to shrink from
0: our
10: people. Then together, through bold action, we will make this world far safer and a far better place.
0: Yeah.
12: I agree.
10: We will leave our nations far stronger. We will grow our economies, far bigger. And we will not just speak of...
0: And we took the world's largest state sponsor of terror out of the equation. Yep. Plus, Greenland, absolutely. Greenland and Alaska are like Beats headphones on either side of Canada of protection.
12: No, but that's stopping Russia and China and any other character to do it in the North. That is great. Yeah. There's nothing wrong with that. It's the way that you place it, man. Yeah. I mean, you just got to be...
0: No, this non-presidential stuff is getting stuff done. You just destroyed your argument about Donald Trump behaving unprofessional, non-presidential. He's making things happen while all these other people wrap themselves in protocol and bullcrap. We got to take a break.
12: We got to take a break.
0: Second half of the Michael Charbonneau report on this radio program coming up next. This is the Rob Carson Show.
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0: Fence. Hi, my name is Ann Stout, and I recently employed Cypress Coast Fence to help me with a problem I had in downtown Santa Cruz on a rental property I own. I had a wooden fence that people came by and would rip out all the time, and so I talked to Katie at Cypress Coast Fence. 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
1: This is the Rob Carson Show. Now moving up the podcast world with in the news category. I never thought I'd be in the news category, a highly ranked podcast. But actually beating the idiots at the Lincoln Project. What a bunch of morons those people are. The Fox News Rundown. Little old newsmax Rob Carson is beating the Fox News Rundown. Piers Morgan and the Opinions podcast from the New York Times. I'm beating the New York Times. It's so funny. It's just hilarious. I love it. I just love it. And then there's other podcasts. Categories. I am overall podcast. We were up at number 250 out of 3.8 million and all that. So, am I bragging? Hell yeah, I'm bragging. I'm bragging 100%. Why not? Listen, you did it. You're doing it. You're doing it. And this is what I had hoped would happen. When I moved to Washington, D.C., I said, I'm going to make a noise they cannot ignore. And they have not been able to. And you guys propelled me here. And so every single day, I get up, I come in, I get her done. Did you hear about this? When I was a kid growing up, they used to have these documentaries about Bigfoot and Noah's Ark, Finding Noah's Ark. Do you remember those in the late 70s? They would, and I thought they were fascinating. They were like made by Sun Films or something. Well, this is interesting. An international team working a boat-shaped formation near Mount Ararat says permitted core drilling has begun both inside and outside the outline of what some believe is Noah's Ark. And that hole inside the area that would be the hull stopped when the bit broke on a layer harder than limestone. It's kind of, I don't know. The group investigating Noah Ark Scans is partnered with Sivas something or other university and says this is the first deep, dry, permitted core program in the site's recorded history. International Research Initiative investigating the formation in eastern Turkey through permitted geological survey, soil science, core drilling, and targeted, blah, blah, whatever the hell. They're drilling a hole and they're trying to see if they got Noah's Ark. So there you go. The team is collecting continuous cores for laboratory analysis this winter. There you go. So, we will see. And apparently, some researchers plan to insert a custom-built Gopher underground exploration drone into voids, tunnels, and corridors previously mapped by ground-penetrating radar. They're seeing corridors like maybe hallways and things where the two elephants, were in all that. So, I don't know. I think it's kind of fascinating. I think it's very fascinating. It's very. Oh, and here's another. This is big. Idaho Sheriff's Office claimed they might have solved the infamous Tylenol murders case. Now, I was, I think, a sophomore in high school when this happened, 1982. And there's a reason why when you open any kind of container at all, you've got to go through six layers of sealant, whatever. So, like, if I buy my iced coffee, you got to twist the cap, which snaps the ringlet around it. Then you open it up, and then there's aluminum over the top of it. You got to peel that off. Or any kind of medicine whatsoever, you got like two or three layers of redundancy to keep it from being tampered with. That was all because of the Tylenol murders. Did you know that seven people died? Because some insane human being put cyanide into their Tylenol capsules, and one of the family members took Tylenol, died, and when the family was in the grieving process, they come home, they find the body, they took the Tylenol because they were, headaches, whatever, and a couple of them died. I remember that as it happened. An Idaho Sheriff's Office believes the man who died in a Boise church 44 years ago could be tampered with Tylenol. The Ada County Sheriff's Office said that the man who killed himself inside a Boise Catholic church was Dr. Matthew Batkowski, according to a new release. When a man was found in December 1982, he only had an ID, only a large amount of cash, and a typed letter with a false name. Detective Tim Cooper began looking at the case in 2019. He determined that photos and DNA that a Florida man who disappeared in 1982 and Batkowski were one and the same. Batkowski had worked in two drugstores in college had discussed the use of cyanide to kill without being detected. The 1982 Tylenol killings involved cyanide being substituted for the medicine in several Tylenol capsules. 7 people died. Dr. Park Dietz, a forensic psychiatrist, said in 2020 he believed that Cooper was making connections that linked Betkowski to the Tylenol case. They're going to be releasing more details on Unsolved Mysteries TV series, by the way. Betkowski had a documented fascination with chemistry and the use of explosives from a young age and did put others at risk on more than one occasion. In 1974, Betkowski sustained a traumatic brain injury which caused some of the problems to manifest in more concerning ways than had before. 1975, Betkowski worked for a flavors and fragrances company in the Jacksonville area. After about 3 years, concerns mounted after coworkers reported Betkowski discussing the perfect crime and how cyanide could be used as a less messy way of taking one's life. Betkowski was fired by Lockheed in 1982 following an incident at a local pharmacy. Attempted to obtain some types of pills or capsules for an experiment. Wow, wow, wow. Now we just need to find, who did the, Brian, help me. After 9/11, the disease, the powder they tried to, I'm drawing a blank. I want some medicines that sometimes make me a little cloudy. Anyway, that's kind of a big story for those of you who were alive then and remember that. It changed everything. It changed everything. Everything that you have to open, everything that has a redundancy with regard to a seal is because of that. It's like the same reason that cockpit doors are now made of steel in jet airliners after 9/11. We're still, except for this lasted much longer, 44 years later, we're still doing it. It's crazy. Abdul Al-Sayed said this about people mourning the death of the Ayatollah a few months ago.
2: I also want to remind you guys that there are a lot of people in Dearborn who are sad today. Mm-hmm. Uh-huh. So, I just don't want to comment on Khamenei at all.
3: Why were you worried about offending people who support the Ayatollah?
4: Jake, on a day where we're mourning the loss of 2 more service members in a war we never should have fought, I think all of us ought to step back and ask whether or not everybody in Michigan, frankly, everybody in America, shouldn't be sad about the fact that this president backed...
1: Okay, see, he does this. He does this. It's very... he's pretty crappy. He's not as smart as you think he is. But he just avoided the question altogether. He said on stage that there were people in Dearborn who were he's sympathizing with because they were feeling pain with the death of the Ayatollah, who we killed on the first day of the Iran conflict. And we've been killing the bad guys ever since. So he was unapologetic there. Now, here is Abdul El-Sahim, absolute whatever the hell, in Michigan, where a Persian man, a good share of the Iranian population are Persian. They're all in all Persian. But he had a friend of his that was attacked by the Ayatollah and his regime, because when they started to protest the regime earlier this year, the Ayatollah and his henchmen started murdering people in mass. Actually, more than were murdered in Tiananmen Square by the Chaicoms in 1989. Here's the guy asking Abdul El-Sayed about this.
5: My cousin was hunted in the streets of Iran by the IRGC because her hijab wasn't on right. My uncle was sentenced to die, received 50 lashings by Ali Khamenei's government.
1: Yeah.
5: And the terror that we've experienced is insurmountable. And you can imagine our surprise as Persians, our sadness when we heard you, Abdul, a leaked audio tape of you saying that you didn't want to comment on Supreme Leader Khamenei's death, and that people in Dearborn were sad when he died.
1: And that's exactly what he said.
5: And I just have a simple question, Abdul.
1: Go ahead. Get ready for the answer, the artful reply.
5: Silence had a gaping hole in our community, and I want to ask if you regret that silence. I want to ask if you renounce the people that held vigils, that supported this terrorist for all the stuff that he's done. I wanted to ask if you stand unequivocally against the IRGC, against the Islamic Republic of Iran that has killed 50,000 protesters.
1: Yeah.
5: Abdul, I haven't heard anything.
1: It's monstrous. It's a monstrous act.
5: From you about the protesters, Abdul. Please.
6: I appreciate your question, and thank you. What I will tell you is this.
1: Oh, my God.
6: For too long and too often, when we think about our role in the world,
1: Answer the
6: question. We have turned ourselves into the world's policemen. And I think what...
1: Who the hell else is going to make somebody pay for killing 50,000 people and spreading terror around the world for 47 years?
6: We all want what we all need. More democracy, more freedom in the world.
1: You don't believe that.
6: But also an understanding of what we actually can and should do with respect to that.
1: He didn't answer the question. He goes on without answering the question.
6: And here's my point. One can disagree with the governance of a foreign country.
1: That murdered 50,000 people.
6: One can stand in solidarity with freedom and democracy movements.
1: You don't. You're a socialist.
6: But my worry is when one decides that we are going to go in and take out the leadership of a foreign government. Because here's what happens.
1: No, you see, he's caused the death of thousands of Americans and injuries of thousands of Americans and tens of thousands of people around the world.
6: A lot of times...
1: And they had a nuke. They were developing a nuke. They wanted to nuke Israel, and they were very close.
6: That frustration gets used to justify...
1: Oh, my God. Just answer the bloody question.
6: Corporate interests that have a real stake in the natural resources in a particular country.
1: And now he's going against capitalism. He says he's a capitalist.
6: See what I mean? So when it comes down...
1: We're not doing it because of the oil, moron.
6: To it, I will always stand for and with... democratic movements, always.
1: But no, you're not. You're not there. You didn't right there. You haven't answered the question. Here is him once again, called out finally, again, still didn't answer the question and respond about all of the brutality, the murder, and the terror of this regime.
5: You still haven't said it, though. We're dying. The IRC.
1: Heard. You haven't said
5: you
1: it.
5: Stand with us.
6: And I will always stand, like I told you, I will always stand.
1: But you're not.
6: With movements for freedom and democracy.
1: No, you're not.
6: But again, I want to be careful.
1: Oh, my God.
6: Because how many times were you taken down a path to war that we could not get ourselves out of? Trillions of dollars in losses. Sanctions that ended up hurting the people of those countries more than they ever hurt the leadership of those countries.
1: I got to tell you, he is what you think he is. If you think Islamist, if you think everything bad that goes with it, you are right. He is that. He is what we have been warning you about since 9/11. And I don't believe he's going to become a senator. Let's take a break and come back. This is the Rob Carson Show.
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6: So yesterday starts off terrible to laundry day.
7: Yeah.
6: Everything's dirty, everything. I didn't even know I had that much stuff. I'm thinking, how could this possibly be any worse? And there's over there on the other side of the room, a screaming, crying baby.
7: Wait, I have the text here. You said, there is some baby here at the laundromat that is giving me the goofy eye and driving me crazy. And I just wrote back, I said, try to remain calm and remember that there's someone else.
6: I didn't respond because I was in a death match of wits with this baby, right? I'm
7: thinking, what did it want from
6: you? I think
7: you,
6: he was trying to intimidate me is what I think. So I said, you know what? I am the more dignified of the two.
7: Uh-huh.
6: I don't poop in my pants like you do.
7: Well, what did you do?
6: I did the only thing that I could do.
7: What?
6: He knew that he was defeated. So
7: defeated? What do you mean?
6: He knew that he had been defeated in this battle of wits between him
7: and
6: I.
7: Are you sure?
6: So
7: it sounds like you backed down.
6: So he jumps into
7: his... I think the baby may have won.
6: You know, if you think about it that way, maybe he did. What? So
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13: Hi, registered pharmacist Ben Fuchs here. I've been studying healthy bodies for 35 years, and what I've got to tell you may shock and surprise you, but if you listen up, it may change your life. Certainly most people have heard about carbon monoxide, but usually only as a toxic gas. In fact, the toxicity associated with carbon monoxide, the stuff that composes much of what's called air pollution, is what most of us think about when we think about the odorless gas. And in fact, carbon monoxide is toxic and a leading cause of accidental poisonings. And according to the American Medical Association, it kills 1,500 people a year and sends 10,000 people to the hospital every year from leaking chimneys and furnaces and water heaters and wood stoves and such. It's one of the toxic compounds in tobacco smoke, especially secondhand smoke. And make no mistake about it, if you breathe someone else's smoke, you're being involuntarily drugged and toxified. There's lots of ways to protect yourself from carbon monoxide toxicity, but none is more effective than plain old ascorbic acid or vitamin C. We're hearing a lot of gobbledygook about ascorbic acid is not really a vitamin and not really vitamin C, and while that may or may not be literally true, the fact of the matter is ascorbic acid, which is readily available and inexpensive, is a very potent nutritional detoxification substance. In addition to neutralizing the toxicity of carbon monoxide, ascorbic acid's chemical reaction with carbon monoxide serves to stimulate respiration, that is breathing, further improving carbon monoxide elimination. Even if you're not sure if you're dealing with carbon monoxide poisoning or any other toxicity, you never know, and using 1,000 milligrams a day of ascorbic acid is just a good all-around detox insurance policy. 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
1: Ladies and gentlemen, dear friends, achieving the great rejuvenation of the Chinese nation and making America great again can go hand in hand. Let us meet the people's expectation and show our historical initiative. Let us keep advancing the cause of friendship between our two peoples and work together to build a better world.
2: Do you believe in Fred Flights?
3: You know, Rob, I need to get something off my chest first.
2: Yes,
3: was an incredible day.
2: The
3: Marine Band played both national anthems.
2: Yes.
3: The Army Old Guard fife and drum corps performed
2: beautiful.
3: In colonial dress and wigs.
2: Oh.
3: Another military band performed the Battle Hymn of the Republic with some of the performers on the roof of the West Wing.
2: Wow.
3: And the Marine Corps silent drill platoon performed.
2: Yes.
3: But you know why I'm upset?
2: Why?
3: No network covered this other than Newsmax.
2: Unbelievable.
3: I scanned the different networks for these things.
2: It's disgusting.
3: Fox didn't cover it at
2: Fox
3: all.
2: Fox didn't cover it?
3: No, Fox is standing with CNN and MSNBC because they're not being admitted to.
2: Okay,
3: these
2: so no, what they ordered it that they get the return, and now they're just not covering the biggest damn story in the world out of spite. Are you frickin' kidding me? This is the biggest story in the world.
3: Now I've talked about this in Newsmax this morning. But I'm just appalled that Fox was not there. And I watch TV on YouTube TV, so I can jump from channel to channel. Only Newsmax had it on, which is a credit to Chris Ruddy, our friend Chris Ruddy, president of Newsmax.
2: Yes.
3: But this was really an outrage that Fox News, that claims to be a conservative channel that supports the president,
2: didn't
3: cover this historic event.
2: I got to tell you, I've said this, and it started on election night in 2020. I know I can't say it, but that no journalistic curiosity on certain things at Fox News. They do not cover some things because it comes down from corporate. They are not what they are. They are a wolf in sheep's clothing. I think they got some good people over there. But how could you possibly miss a summit by Xi Jinping in Washington, D.C. as a news organization just because of the man in the White House? How absolutely a dereliction of duty as far as journalism is concerned. My God.
3: And these patriotic bands were so impressive, but Fox would not let the American people see them.
2: I just was watching it on X right now, and by the way, I knew something was going on because it took me an hour and 45 minutes to go 5.3 miles. I had to go everywhere, and I realized, it's Ping, it's Xi Jinping. They closed down 14th Street, the whole deal. This is I almost canceled the segment today, Fred, because there's nothing to talk about this week. I mean, you consider this the speech by the president at the United Nations. They successfully made Iran into a piñata. It was beautiful, and of course Bibi Netanyahu today doing a pop quiz, saying, okay, raise your hand who's committed all these acts of terror, and it's Hamas and this, is it all of the above, and the whole crowd goes all of the above. They made Iran look like the fools that they are, and then the president's speech, I thought was one for the ages. I've never seen, if you were going to, a factor of cojones, pegged it. It was an unbelievable address. What did you think about what he had to say?
3: It was a very strong speech. He talked about his considerable foreign policy successes. But what I thought was really interesting was that after he said one time that he will not let Iran get a nuclear weapon, there was applause, not the whole chamber, but a considerable number of nations applauded with him. I thought that was a huge win.
2: I think people are beginning to understand that they were going to have a nuclear weapon. There are enough people now beyond the president who are saying it that give, that gives it more credibility to them. But they're beginning to realize that, of course, that's exactly what they were trying to do, and they were very close to doing it, and they would have done it had Kamala Harris been the president of the United States.
3: Iran was getting awfully close, and the Democrats, look, we saw Iran's nuclear program surge considerably due to the incompetence of Joe Biden. They never enriched near weapons-grade uranium until Biden became president in mid-2021. I hate to think what would have happened if an even worse and weaker president like Kamala Harris had won the last election.
2: Back to Xi Jinping being in the country about a week ago. The Democrat Party, with the help of some leaders of these AI companies, decided that they wanted to be regulated, and the Democrat Party wanted our AI to slow down while allowing China to, not saying a thing about China, okay? Just like they did with fossil fuels, wanting to shut down all of our fossil fuels, and China's putting up a new coal plant, you know, firing up a new coal plant every other week. It just seemed very, very staged to me. I'm grateful that there was the Congress recessed for 7 weeks before the Democrats could try to act on something like this. But clearly to me, the Democrat Party, I believe, is absolutely in the pants of the Chinese Communist Party.
3: I think that's right. Look, our country is so much safer when Congress is out of town. Let's just
2: stipulate that. I was glad they were. They're not doing anything. They're not ruining anything. They're not passing any unnecessary legislation. I thought I was grateful for it.
3: Yeah, we don't want a new government board. We certainly don't want a UN board or some type of international monitoring. I'm glad that we're going to be talking to the Chinese about this. They'll do absolutely nothing to control AI. We can at least ask them. They just want our AI technology, and they're not going to get it.
2: And, you know, I think it's becoming very, very real that the United States is dominating the entire world in many ways that many didn't expect. Donald Trump took away the Panama Canal from China. Donald Trump took away Greenland from China and Russia. Donald Trump has made us energy independent. Donald Trump has spread freedom through the southern hemisphere and also gotten Venezuela as well. I mean, all of these things. And going after Iran, taking up the number one state sponsor of terror for 47 years. These are changes that we could have only dreamed of, Fred Flights.
3: That's right. And we have an advantage in AI because we're better at emerging technology.
2: Yeah.
3: We get the Nobel Prizes. The Chinese don't get Nobel Prizes.
2: They steal
3: in science because there's no freedom of inquiry.
2: Yeah. Yeah.
3: It, for a Chinese AI model, there's questions you can't ask it. You can't ask it about Tiananmen Square.
2: Yeah.
3: You can't ask whether President Xi looks like Pooh Bear.
2: Yes.
3: You know, you'll get arrested if you say that in China, as silly as that sounds. But, I mean, these are major things. If you don't have freedom of inquiry, the best innovations don't occur in your country. Now, the Chinese government thinks they can buy our AI experts. Yeah, they can try, but American firms are actually paying more. They can't outbid them.
2: We are in the, you know, we've seen a lot of things happen in our lives, Fred. Some really amazing things. When I was growing up, we didn't have a computer in every classroom. We certainly didn't have one in our bedrooms. We didn't have cell phones. We didn't have the internet. We didn't have, I mean, it is remarkable. And I think all of those things are going to be dwarfed by this AI, what's happening. I think we're going to see cancer cured. I think some amazing innovations are going to happen. I want to continue the conversation on the other side of the break with Fred Flights, a former NSA chief and a senior fellow, America First Policy Institute. Let's take a break and come back. This is the Rob Carson Show.
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9: All right, things that will never happen. Anybody with an above room temperature IQ listening to Bernie Sanders' advice on high tech. No thank you. You know, I mean, he's a commie to start with, so anything he says would obviously be to China's advantage. Look, they're paddling as fast as they can to build, you know, the world's best AI, but they can't catch us unless somehow we do something stupid and stop. So we're not going to listen to Anthropic and OpenAI, yes, who are worried about their IPOs and, you know, trying to play the, oh, we'll destroy the world unless you crush our competition. No, we're going to continue pushing forward. And it wouldn't surprise me if Elon and XAI are the ones who end up winning that race. My money would be on him.
2: That is Jim Hansen commenting, I thought, pretty astutely last night. He was on Fox. He was not covering, by the way, the summit with Xi and Trump today. That was really, you kind of knocked me back on my feet because I was so busy with show prep, Fred Flights. And when you told me that the letter networks are so petty and petulant that they have decided not to cover this story. Newsmax is down there at the White House for all of this. And it is a very big thing. I can't believe that the American news media, no, I can't actually, has lowered itself to this point that they would ignore this story. I mean, it's bad enough that they've ignored the lowering the drug prices, the lowest poverty rate in history, the highest, another tremendous unemployment report today. But this is just dereliction of duty.
3: I mean, the Army Old Guard Fife and Drum Corps was so impressive.
2: I know.
3: Just, you know, for no reason, I thought, I wonder who else is covering this. I thought, no one? How could you not cover this?
2: I don't know.
3: It was such a message to send to the Chinese people about our history. And I mean, you and I are spoiled in Washington. We have so many opportunities to see these various military bases. They play regularly around town. And I wish other Americans had a chance to see it. So watch Newsmax. I'm sure they're going to be showing reruns this ceremony.
2: I wanted to play Marco Rubio a little thing that he said yesterday. He was talking about the UN speech of Donald Trump and whatnot. And I thought it was really – this man has become such a statesman, Fred. And I just admire the crafting of his words. I want you to listen to this.
10: And so the United States, well, obviously we see the utility in the international system. We're here. We've argued, I think the president has said, that the United Nations, for example, has tremendous potential, but it's not living up to it. As multiple leaders pointed to the fact that the international system is failing, and it's failing because it has grown beyond its mandate. It has grown beyond its intent. It's involved in all kinds of things it shouldn't be involved in, and it's unable to solve virtually any major conflict in the world.
2: Yeah.
10: So I think there's unanimity and consensus here in this gathering and broadly. that the international system is broken, but it's broken because it broke itself.
2: Yeah. I thought that was a bellwether moment, and what's really remarkable is we've gone from Joe Biden just literally running through a litany of checks that he was writing around the world that went for nothing, and then when George Bush was the president and you had Hugo Chavez saying that he could smell the fire and brimstone like Satan was there, and then Donald Trump comes in there, starts talking about how broken the system is, how you've ruined your societies by opening borders, and he starts getting applause. This is a really big moment for changing the world order and hopefully the United Nations.
3: I'm glad to hear him say that the international order is broken. International law is broken. You know, Nicolas Maduro is hiding behind the UN. He knew we could never remove him with an official legal mandate because Russia and China would veto any authorized international military action to take him out. Look, many presidents have went around the UN when it was necessary for U.S. national security. This is a good time to do it. We were right.
2: I want you to hear a montage here I put together of Joe Biden versus Donald Trump.
8: And other sustainable development goals. Our administration has invested over $150 billion to make progress and other sustainable development goals. It includes $20 billion for food security. Over $50 billion for global health. We've mobilized billions more in private sector investment. We've taken the most ambitious climate action in history.
2: Yeah.
8: We've moved to rejoin the Paris Agreement on day one.
2: Yeah,
11: I have no interest in leaving dangers to grow for another day. I do not believe in letting problems fester. They only become harder to solve. So while others have talked, I have acted. While others have spoken of peace,
2: yes.
11: I have made peace.
2: Yeah.
11: While others have ignored threats, I have confronted them.
2: It's remarkable, isn't it? It is remarkable. The guy who used to host The Apprentice is talking like that in the United Nations.
3: It's not the first time. He's always spoken his mind. Remember, he threatened to totally destroy North Korea in a speech he gave in the General Assembly in the first term.
2: Oh, yes.
3: It got the North Koreans to the negotiating table. It actually worked. They do listen to President Trump in this forum. And I think the world is listening to him on Iran. He made it clear he's not going to back down because of the midterm.
2: No.
3: He's not going to back down because the Iranians are using what's left of their military or their proxy in Yemen to cause trouble for the oil market. He's in this for the long term, and he's going to economically strangle this country if they don't agree to a deal that they're going to abide by.
2: And I mean, and look at what else is going on here. We've got, I mentioned this earlier, you know, the Panama Canal, Greenland. We got Greenland, man. And, you know, and we had bluster at the very beginning, but look at how Denmark reacted to that. These are remarkable times, and these are really great times for America and its allies.
3: I like the Greenland deal because we have to stop feuding with Denmark.
2: Yeah,
3: we need to unite NATO against Russia to stop this war in Ukraine. Whatever happened in Greenland, I think it's a stronger deal. But I don't like NATO members fighting with themselves. And I'm just glad. And look, this was Rubio's doing. He found a way to get a deal where the Danes and Greenlanders, they could say they won. I think we actually won. It doesn't matter.
2: Yeah,
3: we're able to move on, and we're all winners.
2: We'll get 30 seconds. Marco Rubio, we're talking about Cuba. How long do you give Cuba? What do you suppose is going to happen down there?
3: I think we're looking at a really dangerous situation for that regime. Rubio's determined to move.
2: Okay.
3: I understand there are Cuban Americans in Miami. They are actively planning for a democratic transition.
2: Come on.
3: We just have to wish them well.
2: I think it's going to happen. I think we're going to see the people of Iran free. We're going to see Cuba free. Cuba Libre, baby. And you and I'll go down and have a cigar on the beach. Fred Flights, tell everybody where they can find your glorious work online.
3: You can follow me at Fred Flights on X and check out my website, fredplace.com. Read my media analysis and about my new North Korea book.
2: All right, I'm going to take care of yourself. Great to have you on today. Let's take a break and come back. This is the Rob Carson Show.
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0: Tom Morello, Voodoo Child. I listened to that on the way to work this morning. I was in traffic for about an hour and 45 minutes coming 5.5 miles because of Xi Jinping. You know what I'm going to do? You know what I'm going to do? I'm gonna tweet about Panda Express being the best Chinese food in the world, and I'm going to tag Xi Jinping for it. Yeah, there you go. Come on now. I'm going to tag him. Give me some Panda Express orange chicken, baby. Woo!
1: Supreme Court just ruled for me. Injunction's now a history. The market just

0: Rico.
1: I know we're making fun of him.
0: What a wacko.
1: But
0: belongs in a private
1: show. You pushed us too far here. We've been tolerant enough. We've been tolerant enough as Christians. We've been tolerant enough as Jews. We have been tolerant enough of this. And this is the line. This is the line. When you start saying the things that you say about God and Jesus Christ, his son, and transgendering children, you done it. You're done. You're done. You must be beaten. It cannot stand. It is an absolute abomination. And this is the moment we turn it around. Let's take a break and come back. This is the Rob Carson Show.
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0: Hey, this is Dr. Duncan McCollum, and I have this amazing patient, Lauren, here, and she had a few things to say.
1: Hi, I'm Lauren Spencer, a local realtor, and I've been seeing Duncan for years now. I had a biking accident, and he's been adjusting me since then, and it's been amazing. But lately, I've had trouble with my feet, and I'm an avid walker, avid biker, avid golfer, and my feet were aching all the time, and I tried Duncan's TRT machine, which is an amazing stem cell machine that rejuvenates the cells. And my feet, I've had like three or four sessions with the machine, and my feet are like new. No aches, no pains. It's a miracle. So I really highly recommend Duncan and his chiropractic services, but also that TRT machine. You got to try it.
0: Wow, thanks, Lauren. That was awesome. So we still have the $49 special. Come on in and see if it works for you. Thank you.
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Your car should take you places, not take you for a ride. So a lesbian bar in Greenfield, Massachusetts sparks community backlash after lifting its mask mandate for one night a week with accusations of ableism and boycott directed at the struggling business. Here's the problem. In the lesbian bar on a Saturday night, you take your mask off, you can see the ugly. You don't want that in a bar. I'm not just saying all lesbians are ugly. People in general can be really ugly, particularly people who are very left of center. The last ditch, it's ditch, by the way, a bar and arts venue recently removed its mask requirements on Saturday in an effort to boost business. Some members of the small city's queer community objected to the change. Some critics accused the bar owners of putting disabled people at risk and compared the policy change to a mass disabling event and eugenist attack while also wishing violence against the establishment, according to the Boston Globe. Here are some quotes. I hope your venue gets firebombed for robbing my fellow immunocompromised people of their Saturday plans just to scrape extra revenue from ableists. Well, wear your own damn mask, you idiot. Here's another one. People like you killed disabled people in the name of your own leisure and convenience. Here's another one. Just say you're being complicit in a mass disabling event and get it over with. This is, remember what I told you about Kamala Harris supporters, that they were insane, crazy cat ladies and the emasculated men in their lives? And the reason why I said that is because a lot of the emasculated women in the Kamala Harris, they don't like men. When y'all close, let the record state it was ableism and complying in advance, because that's what it is. Does COVID not disable people on Saturday nights? Another one said this. So this comes after the 2019 the COVID-19 was declared over in 2023. This area has not reported a COVID case in more than 2 months. The bar has been sparsely attended. Normally would be busy Saturday nights, but some angered customers have opted to boycott. The backlash came as the bar was already struggling financially under the bar's unusual business model that includes rules such as nobody will be barred from entry due to lack of funds. See, you need to have the money to buy the drinks. Unless you're really hot, like... what's her name? Sweeney. She gets free drinks all the time. Sydney Sweeney? Oh, hell yeah. Last ditch, I said ditch, also had the mask mandate in place as part of a policy intended to make the place accessible to disabled and immunocompromised patrons, meaning the face covering required was designed to protect anyone who was immunocompromised. Customers were told that they were expected to mask up unless they were actively taking a bite of food or a sip of a drink. The bar owners began to fall behind on their bills, were unable to pay themselves or even their staff. And the remaining owner involved in daily operations lived in her truck for 6 months, working for, it was probably a Subaru, working four jobs and carrying $50,000 loan. The other two owners stepped back from the daily operations, including one who enrolled in clown school. Why would you need to do that? You could teach it. And another who is a drag performer using it and its pronouns. It and its. I can't understand why they're going broke. Because of the financial woes, the bar decided to lift the mask mandate on Saturdays to increase revenue, keep the business afloat. It is with love we inform our immunocompromised disabled divas we will be opening Saturday nights as mask optional. The bar attempted to ease tensions and apologized for the post, and it was not accepted very well. Was not accepted very, very well. They went right after them. Outraged attendees joined a Zoom meeting, began flooding the chat with comments that were read aloud in person for the group to hear. The meeting took place when critics made an allegation of racism because the mediator, a licensed therapist, was white. Of course. A lot of people are calling for an acknowledgement of harm, and I'm hearing a white therapist centering feelings of majority white and white adjacent staff. And the Zoom call made them feel wildly unsafe since that made the woman a mandated reporter, meaning she is required by law to report known or suspected abuse, blah, blah, blah, blah, blah. Wow, what a mess. Is wearing a mask for a lesbian is it similar to wearing a condom if you're a gay guy? Is it same kind of thing going on there? One person recently suggested having a Lady Gaga themed party at the bar, the last ditch. It's ditch, by the way. Pulled the concert because Lady Gaga is a Zionist. Lady Gaga is a Zionist, so. They get so twisted up in their insanity. Woke insanity. These people are nuts. I mean, they're insane.

this is what has happened to the left. This is the extreme left. They're not going to win this. Anyone who bets down with this nonsense as a business, you're going to go out of business. And they have no pity for you at all. They hate you as much as all of the other groups they hate. Even when you're trying to be their ally. It's never going to work. Take a break and come back. This is the Rob Carson Show.

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8: Millions of folks in the U.S. are hooked on a wicked white powder, and even though a teaspoon of the stuff in its concentrated form can kill you, in the diluted concentrations most people indulge in, it's a mandatory daily requirement, essential as an energy boost to start their morning or as a pick-me-up to keep them going throughout the day. And no, it's not cocaine or crack or meth. I'm talking about the active ingredient found in coffee, tea, and soda pop, known as caffeine. Even though the typical daily dose of caffeine isn't enough to kill anyone, other non-lethal drug-like aspects can be problematic. Caffeine can cause diarrhea, induce dizziness, and raise blood pressure. And because it stays in your system a long time, half the caffeine in a cup of coffee can still be in your blood 7 hours after drinking. Even if you drink it down at 4 or 5 p.m., it's likely you'll be tossing and turning when you go to bed at 10. If you want to kick the caffeine habit and enjoy lower blood pressure, better mood, and clean, drug-free energy and concentration, and save your money too, take advantage of nutrition, especially the energy-stimulating B vitamins. 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

0: All right, so we got a bunch of stuff we'll get to before the end of the show. Bibi Netanyahu appearing in front of the United Nations. You need to kill the music in the feed, please, so I can play some audio. If you would, please. This is a little insider baseball. Yeah, you got to kill the feed music. Thank you very much. Appreciate that. Here's Bibi this morning.
1: Israel hammered Hamas. We pummeled Hezbollah. You remember the beepers? Remember these things? Remember them?
0: Oh, the beepers! Yeah. The beepers! Woo-hoo!
1: Well, I can tell you this. Hezbollah certainly remembers them.
0: Yeah, the beepers. I forgot about the beepers. Remember when they had beepers and the Israelis actually made them into little bombs and they exploded in the pockets of all the terrorists? So that was a master class, man. Here's a little bit more of Bibi Netanyahu because a bunch of people left, a bunch of anti-Semites left before he could speak.
1: Before I begin, just a quick announcement. If there are any other moral cowards who haven't yet left this hall, please do so now. Thank you very much.
0: There you go. Hell yeah. Hell yeah. That's the way it's done. That's the way it's done, Bibi. Bibi, baby. It's fantastic. So, you know, when I told you they increased the size of the federal government because of COVID, 40% during Joe Biden's administration, and I said they were going to loot the Treasury. That's what it was there for. It was to loot the Treasury, and they have $220 billion PPE loan fraud. $220 billion in fraud, guys. Hundreds of billions of dollars in Medicaid fraud from foreign nationals and from American citizens. A lot of foreign nationals, Somalis, Russian mafia with hospice care, adult daycare in New York City, leering centers in Minnesota. We have the most corrupt government in the history of the country, and it is very serendipitous that Donald Trump is the president of the United States. Here is Dr. Oz talking about the sham that Obamacare is. This would be, should be, the biggest story. What an absolute disaster Obamacare is, always has been. Listen to Dr. Oz.
2: Because remember, fraud doesn't just steal our money. It steals the health of people like that creep Corey did to folks who were homeless. After a hurricane, he went in there and said, I'm going to rape these folks. I'm going to F them up. This is their text back and forth. So we have evidence because every fraudster does fraud in their own way. This is a pretty good example of corporate fraud. But let's go through the numbers and why fraud steals our trust and why it threatens the viability of programs like Obamacare. If the Democrats really cared about Obamacare the way we do at CMS, they'd intervene too. They'd get involved.
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2: They reduced the guardrails, did not pay attention to the fraud. But here are the numbers. Are you ready?
0: They invited the fraud.
2: From the beginning, Obamacare had 10 million people on it for much of 2015 to 2020.
0: Listen.
2: All of a sudden, during COVID, it more than doubled to 22 million people. Sean, where you live in Florida, we have a census.
0: Listen.
2: In the census, they tell you how many people and how much money they make. There are five times more people in parts of Obamacare in Florida than live in the state. It is impossible. More than a third of people on Obamacare have never used the insurance policy once. Now, you think about it if you're a viewer. To buy insurance for yourself. Would you ever use it?
0: Yes.
2: The answer is yes. At least 85% of the time, you'd buy a prescription, you make a doctor's appointment, you do something. I'm saying it again.
0: Are you sick and tired of this? You know, I'm 60 years old. I'm going to retire in 10 years. And, you know, I pay 50-plus percent of my income, probably 60% altogether when all the taxes and fees and everything. You know, and I've got to somehow put it away enough to live, you know, after I retire. And we're just getting completely screwed. It is so bloody disgusting. I just can't stand it. Some people have got to go to jail. That's what the second half of Donald Trump's second term has to be all about. Here's J.D. Vance. Listen to this.
3: So proud of this work. I want to highlight, just on a final note before I kick it over to Dr. Oz, what does this look like? What this looks like is, in one case, we found a fraud ring that had 40 agents, 40 brokerage agents, who had funneled 50,000 people into the Obamacare system fraudulently. Now, some of those people were probably legitimate. Most of those people were not eligible. Either they didn't meet the citizenship or the income requirements. Many of those people quite literally didn't even...
0: How much do you pay for insurance every month? Yeah, I know. It's pretty bad, right? For me, I'm fortunate. I think it's like $650 a month. It's a lot of money. But I pay for my own.
3: We had a system in this country that rewarded brokers, that made people rich for enrolling fake people in programs that are meant to ensure that our fellow citizens have health care. This was a scandal. And thanks to the work of Dr. Oz, Andy Ferguson, Secretary Kennedy, and, of course, the leadership of the president, this is stopping.
0: I told you it would take a baptism by fire. And that's what we are witnessing right now, a baptism by fire. We're seeing people arrested for voter fraud, including public officials. We're seeing people being arrested for, and it's just, the feces is just beginning to hit the fan. And the thing is, the Biden administration knew about it.
4: Do you have reason to believe that Biden administration officials were aware of this fraud? And if so, would the fraud task force look into them?
3: When you ask the question, did the Biden administration know this stuff was going on? Of course they did. It was an open secret. If you talk to any state governor, the small business administrator, any United States senator in 2022 or 2023, we knew that the PPP program was rife with fraud. And so everybody knew what was going on.
0: They looted the treasury.
3: Everybody knew people were skimming off the top. It's just the federal government wasn't doing anything to stop it.
0: Because they knew they were going to get paid back. That was what it was. They're greasing each other's palms, man. The largest organized crime family in the history of the world dwarfs every other crime family that ever existed. As far as dollar figures are concerned, the most corrupt government in the history of the world was our country. Look what they did to us. Look what they did to we the people. This is why they're distracting with all this other stupid crap. We're not going to let them get away with it. How dare they? Look what they did to the greatest country in the world while they were tearing down our statues, while they were burning our cities. They were looting our treasury, and that was a distraction. Let's take a break and come back. This is the Rob Carson Show.
5: Authorities say a Kentucky officer ran the same two license plates 2,000 times. They belonged to the mother of his child. She had an order of protection against him. He didn't hack anything. He typed in a plate. One of 120,000 cameras. The Washington Post found at least 50 more. 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

0: shot at a Tesla. To Tiger now, where police say someone shot at a Tesla dealership overnight. Employees discovered the damage this morning. At least three cars were hit and windows were broken. One bullet even went through an office wall and hit a computer. Fortunately, no one was there at the time.
1: Good evening. I'm Brendan Clark. We begin tonight with a search for a suspect who allegedly burned Tesla charging stations at the Tanger Outlets this past Friday. Officers were called to Tanger Outlet Boulevard. A report of an arson in progress. Once on scene, witnesses explained that a white man wearing a gray jacket and a black mask was seen spray painting profanities. We're told the man then made homemade Molotov cocktails and threw them at the charging stations.
2: Yeah, you know why they did that? Because he was in charge of Doge, and he was uncovering all sorts of massive fraud. And this was a Democrat Party, sponsored event. I will just say that. It was meant to be a distraction from the massive amounts of fraud that he was discovering. He came to the, I remember I was at CPAC, he brought a chainsaw out and late night was fed a bunch of talking points, and suddenly Elon Musk became a Nazi. Suddenly Elon Musk became a Nazi because he discovered things like this.
3: So then the rebuttal from the Dems is like, oh, well, the vast majority of the people who are marked as alive in the Social Security Administration weren't receiving Social Security Administration payments. That is true. What they forgot to mention is they're getting fraudulent payments from every other government program. And that's why the Dems were so opposed to turning off, to declaring someone dead who was dead.
2: Yeah.
3: Because it would stop the entire other, all the other fraud from happening.
4: And so,
2: so they called him a Nazi. They called him a Nazi, and idiots who drive Teslas have these bumper stickers. I bought this car before I knew he was a Nazi. Oh, shut your mouth. Shut your mouth. Your car is a virtue signal. And you're on, honestly, we live in providential times. We really, really do. We really, really do. Witness it. Embrace it. Recognize the battle between good and evil that we're seeing right now. Because good has got the upper hand. Evil is still dragging and clawing. I told you, the Democrat Party is doing a death spiral into hell. They die like movie vampires, dragging you, kicking, screaming, trying to drag you into hell with them. This is just the Democrat Party leadership and the left. This is not rank-and-file Democrats. We can come together, homeboys, hillbillies, and Hebrews. We can come together to save America, and look what we're discovering. And it's just going to get bigger and uglier the more it is exposed. It's like holy water on a vampire. They're just lashing out in every way, shape, or form. But it's not going to work. We don't have to live in darkness. We do not have to live in darkness. Overwhelm the left with joy and faith and patriotism. I'll handle the mockery, ridicule, and satire. I will entertain, inform, and motivate people to do good, and we will win. Be joyful. You are the best. Thank you for all of your prayers. It has meant so much. God bless America. Has founded Donald Trump. He's changing the world in a good way. Bibi Netanyahu, all of you guys, and until tomorrow, which is by the grace of God, finally Friday, don't catch the stupid. I love you guys.
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7: Breaking news this hour at Town Hall. I'm Bob Agnew in Washington. Today's bilateral Oval Office meeting between President Trump and Xi was scheduled to be closed to the press, even though a still photographer was finally allowed in. Meanwhile, Texas Senator John Cornyn told the press he's not sure what to expect from the summit.
8: The bottom line is that China cheats, and we can't rely on them to basically do whatever they promised.
7: And the president expected to discuss the development of AI with Xi. Both countries trying to become preeminent in that science, and yet many inside the industry are warning it could get out of control if they're not careful. The Labor Department has released the latest weekly jobless numbers. Here's correspondent Donna Warder.
9: The Labor Department says 197,000 people applied for unemployment last week. That's the fewest since mid-July, and down from a revised 198,000 the week before. Claims for jobless benefits give an indication of how many people have been laid off. So far this year, claims have mostly stayed below 220,000. Businesses remember the labor shortages that followed the end of pandemic lockdowns, and they're reluctant to let staff go. But hiring has been modest, adding an average 80,000 jobs per month. Donna Warder, Washington.
7: Powerful Hurricane Polo has already sent bands of heavy rain across Mexico's Pacific coast. That happened today as a growing tropical storm called Nolo approached Hawaii with the potential for catastrophic flooding there. Eric Blake, a senior hurricane specialist with the National Hurricane Center.
4: We do expect some significant hazards with Nolo. Extremely heavy rainfall. Life-threatening catastrophic flood size impossible, especially in areas of terrain across the Big Island and Maui. We're also expecting large and damaging waves along portions of the Big Island's coast into the weekend.
7: You'll find more of these stories at Town Hall.
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7: Authorities are cautioning against the use of Kratom after 2 college students in Mississippi were found dead.
11: Kratom is used capsules, powders, and liquids that are often sold in gas stations or smoke shops. Proponents say that in its pure form, Kratom is a safe, natural herbal supplement that can help manage pain, anxiety, and depression and ease the effects of opioid withdrawal. Doctors who treat addiction, however, say people can quickly become dependent on it, leading to withdrawal symptoms. A U.S. Food and Drug Administration webpage is more blunt, saying, don't use it. I'm Lisa Dwyer.
7: A bipartisan Senate committee is questioning the rise of so-called flock cameras being used by police departments across the country. Committee Chair Republican Senator Josh Hawley of Missouri is concerned about Americans losing their privacy as more and more law enforcement agencies use the automated license plate readers to keep track of drivers. You'll find breaking news and analysis at townhall.com. The world's 3rd smallest country has a new name.
9: The Pacific Island country of Nauru has changed its name. Its president, David Odding, made the announcement before the United Nations this week.
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3: Hi, this is Dr. Duncan McCollum, and I have this amazing patient, Gaylene, here, who walked into our office, well, barely walked into our office,
4: hardly able to walk and bent over. And within three visits, I was standing up straight, walking. I couldn't believe it. That's never happened to me before. It's been a very rough road, but we're getting there, and I'm very grateful.
3: And you had two back surgeries as well, right?
4: Yes, I did. Yep. In 1995, yeah.
3: And so they didn't really solve your problem?
4: No, they didn't.
3: And you came in, we did some stem cell treatments on you and some chiropractic on you, right?
4: Correct.
3: Yeah. So you're happy?
4: I'm happy. Everyone here is just awesome. They're all here to help you. They're all so sweet.
3: You should listen to Gaylene, see if we can help your health.
4: That's right. Anyone that needs help, please come in.
3: Thank you.
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1: With SRN News, I'm Bob Agnew in Washington. President Trump and his Chinese counterpart meeting today at the White House to talk about a wide range of topics, including trade, tariffs, and, of course, artificial intelligence we've all been hearing so much about. Many inside the AI industry are warning that it could get out of control if steps are not taken to control artificial intelligence development. But both the U.S. and China are trying to gain preeminence in that field and are not likely to want to slow down. New employment numbers jobless claims fell slightly last week, dropping to 197,000. Layoffs remain historically low as most workers continue to enjoy fairly strong job security. Residents along the Northeast coast are bracing for an early season nor'easter this weekend. Forecasters say the storm, usually a late fall phenomenon, is currently building strength off the mid-Atlantic coast. This is SRN News.
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6: 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I've been studying healthy bodies for 35 years, and what I've got to tell you may shock and surprise you, but if you listen up, it may change your life. In the book Man's Search for Meaning, the Austrian psychiatrist Dr. Viktor Frankl describes his traumatic experience in Nazi death camps and how it led to his creation of logotherapy, a therapeutic way of working with the psyche and for healing from post-traumatic stress. According to Frankl, the first step to healing is to find meaning in our harrowing experience. What good can come out of it? How will it make us better, stronger, or more effective? Secondly, we must be able to characterize an endpoint. Can we see the light at the end of the tunnel? And our experience must make sense to us. We have to know why it's happening to us and why we're participating. Say we're confronted with the death of someone close to us. To find the meaning necessary to help us deal with what could otherwise be devastating and overwhelming, logotherapy would have us first find significance in our loss. Maybe it relieved the deceased of their suffering, or possibly we want to apply some religious importance. Say they're in a better place, heaven, or in God's hands. Secondly, it would suggest we look for a positive end to our tale of angst. Maybe it'll make the survivor stronger, or perhaps there's some lesson to be learned. And finally, the logotherapist would recommend that we look for a cause and logic, even in the case of seemingly random violence, perhaps by acknowledging randomness itself as part of the overall scheme of life and death, a reflection of the master plan of reality, where all beginnings have their end, and everything that is born ultimately must die. 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
4: 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And so it depresses us if our customers are unhappy. You remember back in the big storms, you know, we worked day and night to make sure that service kept running.
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3: Calling in today, the Thursday evening, we have Senator Joni Ernst to give us her evaluation how things going to sort themselves out with the Chinese, which is, I guess, the United States' number one competitor in the world. Well, Senator, you've been in the military. You've been a U.S. Senator. Give us the pulse of the situation on this meeting today and tonight with President Xi.
4: Yes, it is actually very exciting to have President Xi here in the United States. Now, as you mentioned, I have served in the military. I also come from an ag state. You know, China is a huge consumer of Iowa soybeans, corn, our cattle products, our pork products. But, you know, the military side of me says, well, China is our greatest adversary. So, again, it is very exciting to have the opportunity for our president to sit down with their chairman of the Chinese Communist Party, President Xi, and really talk about some of the issues and challenges that are facing the United States and China. Now, I know that the president has called together all these tech executives that will sit down in this big date dinner this Thursday, and they will talk about artificial intelligence and where we are going with this. I don't think there is any agreement that we could ever have that China will agree to. And this is the big debate about artificial intelligence or super intelligence right now, is that if we try and slow down here in the United States of America, we certainly know China is not going to slow down when it comes to super intelligence. So I don't think they will be able to arrive at any level of agreement there. But certainly on the issues of trade, you know, how we can get them to import more American goods, I think all of that is on the table. And so I'm glad that President Trump has the opportunity to air some of these issues out and maybe find a level of consensus, at least on a few of the issues.
3: I'll give you my personal opinion. China is in here for the long run, and they don't want to have a confrontation with Trump today because they look at Trump as only 2.5 years to go. And China has a 50-year plan or a 100-year plan, and they'll wait till President Trump is out of office. What do you think? Am I right?
4: Yes, John, I think you are absolutely correct. I couldn't have put that better myself because you're right in the way the Chinese view their future. It's much like their past history as well. They play the long game. They're looking 50 years ahead, 100 years ahead. In the United States, we have very short-term goals that really follow our election cycles. This is what we want to happen in the next 4 years. This is what we want to happen in the next 2 years. But China, very, very different system, very different way of looking at it. So you're right. I think China's in it for the long haul, John.
3: Absolutely. What else do you want to tell people tonight, on Thursday night? We had the UN all week. Give us your pulse on some of the other situations, on the president's speech, the Iranian speech, or whatever you want.
4: Oh, my goodness. Well, with the United Nations General Assembly coming together this past week in New York City, of course, we saw it all. Man, the Iranians were present and fired up, and it just angers me even more. You know, they want to see death to Israel. They want to see death to America. They continue to bomb their neighbors. They are the bully in the neighborhood when it comes to the Middle East. And so what we want to do, our ultimate goal would be to make sure that Iran does never has a nuclear weapon, that we're taking out their ballistic missile capabilities and their launchers. And certainly we want to see them end their funding to terrorist proxies. And the president is really, really trying to bring about change in that region and really put them back into a box. And it's up to them. You know, the president has laid down ultimatums, and the Iranians have got to decide, what is their future? Is it existing under the IRGC, or is it freedom and prosperity? So I hope that we can draw the Iran conflict down very, very soon. I don't want to see us in another long-term war in the Middle East. And so we just need to keep pushing the Iranians. We need to strangle them out economically. That's what the president is hoping to achieve, and maybe we can do that in short order.
3: I agree with you 100%. I'll give you my opinion, a quickie, on the Iranian person speaking at the UN. He was afraid that if he didn't say something stupid or didn't say what he said, that one of the sides of Iran was going to assassinate him.
4: Yes.
3: So,
4: I think you are right.
3: He had his own problems. Well, Senator Joni Ernst, thank you for everything you've done for our country, and God bless America. And let's keep fighting for our country, because we can't let it go down the wrong direction. We want to be able.
4: Yes.
3: Our responsibility at our age is we want to make sure it's okay for our kids for the 275th year and the 300th year. God bless America. Thank you.
4: God bless America, John, and you too. Thank you.
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5: And guys, this just in. Apparently, Governor Kathy Hochul is defending Mayor Zoran Mamdani, saying that when the Israel Prime Minister Benjamin Netanyahu today spoke out, Hochul says he lied when he claimed that the mayor supports Hamas and has incited violence against Jewish New Yorkers. So what do you make of this, Judge Weinberg?
6: I think Her Excellency, the governor, is being willfully blind. That's what I think. That's giving her the benefit of the doubt.
5: Or intentionally blind.
6: Or intentionally blind. She is absolutely wrong on this issue. He's done nothing but to incite, to encourage. All that noise about arresting Netanyahu was all about goading the crazies to cause violence here in New York City.
5: Yeah, and for her to say, she said, he is not telling the truth. The mayor has never said he supports Hamas.
6: Yeah.
5: He calls them a terrorist.
6: Well,
5: let me just finish. She said, exactly at odds with what Netanyahu just said, Netanyahu has hurt his own credibility. Give me a break.
6: Ashley Hochul has destroyed her own credibility.
5: Yeah, why is she defending Mamdani on something like this? I mean,
6: because she's scared like hell that she's going to lose in November.
5: Right, because there's an election coming up. Governor Patterson.
7: Well, actually, in the couple of polls that came out, one having her ahead by 9 and the other having her ahead by 20, showed her that.
3: By the way, there's another poll that says they're almost even.
7: There might be, but this
5: they're
7: is what
5: all
7: happened
5: over the place, to John's point.
7: What happened in the last 2 days. And in the poll, when they went further, the support of Mamdani seemed to be the strong point that she has in her favor.
6: Isn't that pathetic?
5: Yeah, very pathetic. Really, really pathetic. Oh, boy. Well, we'll be talking more about that. And in the meantime, you guys, we've got other headlines. And these are the hot, hot stories by Goya.
2: It's the top news of the day, sponsored by Goya. Here's Rita Cosby.
5: And everybody, this just came in a little bit ago. The New York Times is reporting in the last few minutes that journalists from CNN, MS Now, and Politico are now being allowed back into the White House grounds after they were initially banned a few days ago. Overnight, a federal judge ordered their credentials restored. The judge ruled that President Trump's ban of the reporters was likely unconstitutional. And again, the new news is the New York Times is reporting that they are allowed back in, that the White House is letting them back in. Judge Weinberg?
6: All right, let's be clear. What this judge did, and by the way, he was a Trump appointee.
5: Yes, he said, that's right.
6: He said it was a denial of procedural due process because these journalists did not have notice and opportunity to be heard. The judge never reached the merits of the decision.
5: So he just said there wasn't enough time, essentially.
6: He should have given them an opportunity to be heard before he banned them.
5: So the question is this over or not?
6: No,
5: we'll find out,
6: it's
5: right?
6: It's not over. And if I was giving political advice to the President of the United States, I'd say Let them in. You're more than capable of taking them apart point by point.
5: Yeah, he's the most accessible to them. He you're right. He can take them on any day of the week and answer all their questions, as we've seen. And the other big story, you guys, from North Carolina to Maine, coastal communities are getting ready for a rare September nor'easter. Many plans have already. Big events have been canceled, including some in New York, and we'll keep you posted on that. And those are the big headlines. And you guys, we talked about it. Professor Alan Dershowitz is going to join us right after the break. He was inside the UN with Netanyahu. I can't wait to hear what he has to say.
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2: WABC Traffic and Transit.
13: Still seeing major delays and street closures in Manhattan for both car and occasionally foot traffic. It's a gridlock alert day with the UN General Assembly. In New Jersey, down tree on eastbound 46 just after Willowbrook Mall. That's in Wayne. One left lane is closed. At the George Washington Bridge, inbound 20 minutes. The Lincoln has a half hour wait and 20 minutes at the Holland. On Long Island, that crash on the Southern State Parkway at Eagle Avenue has been cleared. Expect delays on the subways 2, 4, 5, 6, and L trains. 77 WABC traffic sponsored by D'Agostino & Associates, the injury firm. 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That's 77 WABC traffic and transit.
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5: And Netanyahu, the Prime Minister of Israel, just finished a powerful, amazing, courageous speech there at the UN. And joining us to talk about all of this is somebody who was there, Professor Alan Dershowitz. Professor, give us your take.
16: Well, I was in the front row sitting next to Sid Rosenberg, and we were the biggest cheerleaders. You know, we got up and we booed when the bigots walked out, all the bigots who privately are cheering if Israel and the United States destroys Iran's nuclear reactor. But publicly, of course, they're attacking Israel. So, and we were cheering for Bibi. He made a great, great speech. He basically looked Mamdani in the eye, right? In New York City, and said, "You're a liar, you're a bigot, you're an anti-Semite, and you don't know what you're talking about." And I can tell you, those of us in the audience who were sitting up there, we cheered him. He made a great speech, BB, and people should be proud of his speech. He spoke not only for Israel, but for America. He talked about his close relationship with President Trump and how he supported President Trump's efforts against Iran. And, you know, I was proud to be there and proud to be a Republican now that I, as you know, I've switched. I wrote a book now called Why I Quit the Dems and So Should You. And so I was proud to be there for the first time in my life as a Republican. I've been to the speeches and probably 20 times. I always sit in the front row and always cheer on Bibi, but this was the first time I was cheering him on as a Republican.
5: How did you compare this speech to the other ones? You said you've been there. And this moment, yep. I felt like, first of all, you saw all these delegations leave. And I loved his line at the beginning saying, if there's any more moral cowards, you know, basically get out of here. That was a great line. But how did you compare this one and this moment for Prime Minister Netanyahu being so close?
16: This was his best speech, I think, because he spoke directly to the enemies of America and the enemies of Israel. I mean, he didn't mention idiots like Susan Sarandon, who doesn't know what she's talking about. She just blabbers on and on and on and goes anywhere where there's an anti-American event or anti-American protest. He wasn't talking to idiots like that. But he was talking to, the head of Great Britain and the head of France and talking about their hypocrisy. I mean, for example, Macron gets up on the UN and he says, well, Gaza doesn't control or has no influence. I'm sorry, Hamas has no influence on the West Bank. Well, just yesterday, the son of the ambassador of Israel to the United States was seriously injured by Hamas right there in the Gaza. And of course, the day before that, a young man, a French citizen with five or six children, was murdered in cold blood right before Yom Kippur. So Macron doesn't know what he's talking about. And, this guy, Netanyahu, he speaks truth to bigotry, and he speaks truth to power. And I was very proud to be his friend. You know, I've been his friend since 1970. That's a long, long time.
5: Wow.
16: We go back many, many, many, many years. We met when he was still a student. But I'm very proud of him, and I'm always going to be there for him. That's not to say that there are no criticisms, but every country and every leader is subject to criticism. But the idea that you somehow walk out of a world leader, that shouldn't happen. Look, Elizabeth Warren did the same thing in Congress. She walked out on Netanyahu even before what was going on in Gaza. Remember, she's a bigot and an anti-Semite. And deserves no support at all, along with other members of the Democratic Party, which is obviously why I've left the Democratic Party, for people like Liz Warren and Chris Murphy and others who are incredible bigots.
3: Professor Dershowitz, any particular people that you saw leave disappointed you?
16: Well, I was watching to see whether or not the Ireland delegate left, because Ireland has become the most anti-Israel country in all of Europe. And I found out that no Irish members of the government stayed behind, but they left behind a representative. They didn't want to be part of the walkout. So Ireland was not part of the walkout. I don't think very many Western democracies were. But the interesting thing is a lot of Arab countries walked out. And behind the scenes, they're rooting for Israel, and they're rooting for the United States to destroy Iran, because they know that Israel doesn't pose a threat to Qatar, but Iran does. And so, there's, as Prime Minister Netanyahu pointed out, this was hypocrisy on stilts. These folks walking out at the same time that they're calling Bibi and saying, thank you, keep going, go after Iran, get Iran, let's get regime change, let's get the mullahs. You know, they're saying that privately, and then publicly they're walking out in order to satisfy their own constituents.
5: By the way, I love that he called them out. That was I love that part of the speech, Professor, where he said, and I'd like to name some of the world leaders who call me privately and say, thank you for taking out the nuclear facilities, and now you're walking out now. That is an amazing, amazing moment. Well, Professor Dershowitz, we love you. It's so great to have you here. And bravo for you for being there and for fighting for freedom.
16: I'll always be there. I'll always be fighting for America, always be fighting for Israel, and always be fighting for truth. And all three of them are on the same side.
5: Absolutely. And what a historic day. Thank you, Professor.
16: Thank you.
5: We love you. Thank you very much.
3: Thank you.
5: Thank you. And you guys, John, I understand we have calling in now Senator James Lankford from the great state of Oklahoma.
17: Well, Calling in right now is Senator Lankford from the great state of Oklahoma. I'd like the senator to give us an update. What is going on for the midterm elections? Senator Lankford, welcome to WABC.
18: Thank you. Good to be back on with you again. Yeah, the Senate has still been in session all this week, next week as well. We're still working through ratepayer protection, which deals with things like data centers out, just making sure they don't increase the cost for local consumers. We're still working on a voter ID piece, which we can't understand why in the world this is so challenging. We got a bill dealing with stock purchases from members of Congress to make sure they can't actually purchase stocks. The College Sports Act, which everybody's talking about. So those things are still going on in the Senate this week and next. But obviously, a lot of people are focused in on the elections that are coming up. There's a real challenge right now across the country as people have got to decide which direction they want for the future of the country. Races like Ohio and Texas that are in the Senate, Alaska, New Hampshire, Maine, North Carolina. There are lots of very contentious races that are happening around the country, and races are won by the people who actually show up. And I think that's the biggest issue right now is people have got to decide who's going to actually show up and vote.
17: I think that's so very important. And Senator, give us the pulse of the situation. Do you think the American people know what's at stake if they change parties this November 3rd? Well, you tell us.
18: I don't think most people really understand how significant different elections are, because you kind of get a feel for it at times when people say, I'm just not going to show up and vote this time because this all looks like just arguments to me. Well, that determines the direction for the rest of the country for the next several years. And it can be a very long time. I mean, we watched, for instance, when Democrats won, they took over the House, the Senate, and the White House. They immediately passed what was called the Inflation Reduction Act, which actually increased inflation. People lose track of, we have 3% inflation now. But during the Biden administration, we had 9% inflation during that time period. And it's always easy to be able to forget and to say, gosh, it's hard now. The gas prices are frustrating. Diesel prices are frustrating. Prices are still going up. We forget just 5 years ago how bad it really was. And so, again, we've got to be able to stay on focus here to be able to say it is important for us to be able to continue to deal with all the issues of national security. We have the lowest crime, violent crime in the country that we've had in 90 years now. So there's been a dramatic drop in violent crime around the country. That's because of the policies that are in place. The tax policy is finally balanced out. That it's got the economy starting to grow again. That's really important not to be able to mess up. There are a lot of things that that really do affect the future of the country, but it's up to people who actually show up and vote.
17: And Senator, the states along the Canadian border, are we going to have extra problems unless we settle the Canadian problem?
18: Yeah, we will eventually, and that will get resolved. President Trump wants to get to a deal. He just wants to make sure that it's a deal that's actually good for American companies and for American consumers. And when you're in the middle of the negotiation, there's always a messy part in the middle of negotiations, and that's where we are with Canada right now. Canada's digging in. They've been a tough negotiator from the very beginning, that they are very focused on that they want to be able to win this negotiation. And obviously, President Trump wants America to win this negotiation. So we got big things like lumber issues. We've got issues about dairy products, all kinds of different things that are important to Americans just for construction and just daily life. We're going to stay connected to Canada and Mexico. We should do trade in North America, and we're going to do that. But we need to make sure whatever deal is made is to the benefit of Americans long term. So this is short term pain for long term gain.
17: Senator, I agree 100%. President Trump, he's irritated a few people, but he's done a fantastic job other than that. He's made America safer. He's brought in trillions of dollars of new business to America. So I hope the American people realize that that's the way to go.
18: Yeah, I hope they do as well. Again, the people who win elections are the people who actually show up and vote. And so the encouragement here is for, you know, it's folks in New York or folks who are all over the country, to be able to encourage people to show up, vote, actually be engaged in the issues, look at the real policies, not just personalities, and to say, let's actually decide the direction of the country.
17: Senator Lankford, thank you so much for coming on this Thursday evening, and let's talk again on Sunday. There's so much more to talk about.
18: Sounds good.
3: Well, with us today is the 52nd Secretary of the Interior under Trump 45, Ryan Zinke. A businessman, yes. He was Secretary of the Interior. He was a SEAL team member. He was a congressman of Montana. You've done it all. The Secretary of the Interior has more power over energy than necessarily the Department of Energy, in your opinion.
19: Well, in Department of Energy, 90% of it, and I love Chris Wright and Department of Energy are great folks, but mostly what they do is regulate and look at our nuclear arsenal. So 90% of their budget is that. The other part of it is grants and innovation. But the core of producing, leasing, inspections is actually Department of Interior, all offshore. Is Department of Interior at one state or another, and then onshore federal lands comes the Department of Interior. And as Interior, I helped write the executive order to go to energy dominance. And I was in a room when the energy dominance term was made to president. We brought out the sheets and said at the time Russia was number one. And I said, you know what, Mr. President, I think we can beat Russia. This is what we have to do, and I think we can dominate them. And he goes, dominate. Oh, I love that. I love that. I love that. Energy dominance. And that's how it came, and now we are. I mean, and I'll tell you how effective it was. When I came in as secretary, we were 8.3 million barrels a day and declining. After 2 years, we were 12.5 million barrels a day and the world's largest exporter of energy. And it makes a difference. And had we not taken that path, can you imagine what it would be today?
3: He is such a great businessman. And I'm going to ask you your opinion on this because this happened just now. He locked in 65 billion barrels of Venezuelan oil. That's like a 30-year contract, if not more. And I think if you look at it as a business person on the balance sheet of the United States of America, it's worth trillions of dollars.
19: Well, I think, and also a point is, you know, you're in the oil and gas business as well, it's heavies. So most of our refineries down in Houston along the Gulf require some heavy crude in order to have the refineries, the efficiency on it. And Venezuela is primarily a heavy crude play. So that will add a lot of economic engine to it. One time, you know, Canada, we looked for heavy crudes coming down on the pipeline. That pipeline, well, it was supported by Trump. It hasn't happened yet. But you're right. I mean, that's an enormous amount of energy. And then in Venezuela, you know, the plays on it, it's going to require a lot of investment because they siphoned off a lot of it. They didn't invest in it. A lot of the facilities are old. They're environmentally, you know, disastrous, some of them. You know, we see that the oil companies, both in Europe and U.S., kind of stepped up the plate, provide some infrastructure development that is needed. I'm pretty confident that gas prices will go down. Somewhere between 60 and 70, and that's a sweet spot.
3: I agree with you. I think the normal price is anywhere from 55 to 70 or 55 to 65. Well, Mr. Secretary, thank you so much, and we'll catch up again real soon.
19: Always a pleasure, John.
5: Really great to hear from the Secretary, Ryan Zinke, and great Navy SEAL trainer and commander. By the way, you guys, coming up, Ed, do you have a comment first?
20: Yeah, great interview.
5: Yeah,
20: great
5: really interview good. Really energy. Interesting.
20: Yeah.
3: He is one terrific guy. He was a SEAL team member. Yeah. He's a smart guy. He was Department of Interior. And you know, on top of that, he's a congressman now. I mean, I hate the fact that he's not running again for anything.
5: Yeah. I know. I wish he was, John. That's the kind of person
3: we
5: want
3: there. Why don't
5: we
3: take a break? Because we have a very important interview.
5: Yes, here. I love this. Jose Santa Maria always gives us some good inside scoop.
3: Yes. I mean, a lot of things going on in Spain that nobody's reporting. ABC Network or CBS or NBC, even Fox, nobody's reporting it. Stay tuned to find out what's going on in Europe.
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23: Have you been watching The Gentlemen Season 2 on Netflix? It's the number one show. It's director Guy Ritchie and star Theo James stopped by the Worldwide News Network Artist Lounge. I asked Guy how he finds ways to make the predicaments the characters get into new and unpredictable for yet another season.
24: 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Often you think you've come up with a clever plot, then you talk it through, and then you find yourself really...
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27: News this hour from Town Hall. I'm Keith Peters in Washington. Three news organizations thrown out of the White House by President Trump were back after a judge's order restored their press credentials, at least temporarily. AP's photographer Jacqueline Martin says it's been a bit chaotic at the White House for the press corps the last few days.
0: It's been a weird couple of days for the White House press corps, as everyone knows, with the several TV outlets being banned from the White House complex. And so it's been, honestly, the pool the last few days has felt a little anxious. It's not great to see your colleagues not allowed to do their work, people you've worked next to for years. And the press corps, we're really used to, the D.C. press corps, we're really used to working with each other. And, you know, we're competitors, but we also, you know, we want everyone to get their shot, right?
27: The outlets argued they were singled out over the content of their coverage. Both President Trump and Chinese President Xi Jinping are attending a state dinner this evening as talks between the two leaders continues. Texas Senator John Cornyn says he's not sure what will come of President Trump's meeting with Xi Jinping.
1: The bottom line is that China cheats, and we can't rely on them to basically do whatever they promise to do. I think the conversation remains important because maybe there is some common issues here, but we're in a competition with China on artificial intelligence, and we need to win.
27: A key Senate committee has delayed a vote on the nomination of President Trump's choice for Surgeon General, Dr. Nicole Sapphire, a radiologist and former Fox News Channel contributor. On Wall Street, the Dow down by 161 points, the NASDAQ rose 3. More on these stories available at townhall.com.
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6: Applications for unemployment benefits hit their lowest point in more than 2 months last week. The figures suggest employers are still holding on to workers despite economic uncertainty. Claims for jobless benefits are taken as a proxy for layoffs, and economists watch them because they can be a sign of where the job market is headed. The FCC has rolled out new tools to help Americans block robocalls and scam texts.
7: FCC Chair Brendan Carr announcing a step-by-step guide to activate free call and text blocking features. 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This initiative addresses the surge in robocall complaints exceeding 2.6 million last year alone.
6: That is Laura Winters reporting. It was slow going on Wall Street at the closing bell. The Dow Jones Industrial Average was down by 242 points, and the NASDAQ lost about 89. For the Wall Street Business Report, I'm Bob Agnew.
27: News and analysis at townhall.com. The UN Health Agency is raising a new warning about the Ebola outbreak in Congo, which it says remains out of control. We hear more on the story from correspondent Ben Thomas reporting from Washington.
9: Congo's Ebola outbreaks hit 7 provinces with nearly 7,800 confirmed cases, claiming more than 3,700 lives. That according to the latest government figures. And while there have been signs of improvement, including in Ituri province, the epicenter of the outbreak, cases have surged 73% over the past 3 weeks in the eastern province of North Kivu. And the World Health Organization is now warning that Congo's running short of health workers. Although treatment beds are being added daily, WHO officials say the facilities lack the people to operate them. And they note the outbreak is still not under control. I'm Ben Thomas.
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4: 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The time is now 3:05, and we've got traffic and weather for you. Starting off with weather. Your forecast for tonight, mostly cloudy. Lows will be around 57 degrees. Tomorrow will be sunny with highs around 81 degrees. Winds gusting as high as 20 miles per hour, by the way. Saturday's forecast, mostly sunny. Highs around 71 degrees. Sunday, we're expecting highs around 69 degrees. And Monday, we're looking at highs around 76 degrees. Your Monterey Bay boaters forecast for tonight includes a small craft advisory, west winds 5 to 10 knots, veering to north later this evening and overnight, 3 to 4 foot seas and northwest waves 4 feet at 10 seconds. Moving on to traffic, Highway 17 southbound, very slow moving from the 85 connector to the Cats, stop and go or very close to it. Things picking up pretty quickly, though, once you do make it past that point. Here in Santa Cruz, slow moving traffic, Morrissey Boulevard down to just after 41st Avenue. Speeds definitely under 10 miles per hour, so be prepared for that. The time is now 3:06. Coming up next here on your favorite radio station, it's time for Money Moves with Pamela Fugit-Hetrick.
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10: 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I always bring things to talk to you about, but honestly, I'm more interested in the questions that you have. So if you have a personal finance question, give me a call here at 831-479-1080. 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Some of the topics I brought to talk to you about is ways that you can balance your savings and your investing toward growth and protection. There's a balance there. The balance shifts as we get older. So we'll talk about some tips about that. We'll talk about the side hustle or gig economy. A lot of people are assisting to make ends meet or saving for a certain goal by doing that side hustle. So we'll talk about things that you need to take in advantage about that. Things that you need to be saving for that sometimes we just forget about. And the weekly push to make sure that you remember to open your mail. Because if you don't open the mail or listen to the messages that are being left for you by, I don't know, insurance carriers because it's annual open enrollment, you will ignore important notices. And when you miss the memo that your plan is gone, your plan has changed, the rate is nothing like you remember, it's not because they didn't tell you. You weren't paying attention. So, again, open the mail. If you don't understand what it is, legit enough, some of that stuff is cryptic at best. Go back to the person that sent it to you or your broker or financial advisor, tax person, whatever this, you know, area is, and make sure that you get the information that you need. All right. So there's some ways to balance growth and protection. Growth in that we can't just leave our money under a mattress because it would be losing 3 or 4% every day. Just with inflation. You know that the dollar we make today doesn't buy nearly as much as it did 5 years ago, 10 years ago. Do you remember how much candy, I'm 66, how much candy you could have bought for a dollar? We never saw a whole dollar. Like, our allowance was like 25 cents or something. And we could have done pretty well on that. But now, for a buck, what are you going to get? Not much, you know. So that's inflation, where the buying power of our money is eroding. When we were taken off the gold standard, then, you know, money is worth what we say it's worth. It's not based on anything. So that's an unfortunate thing, that we keep having high inflation. So if it's cash under the mattress, you've got it in a savings account making 0.01% at a big retail bank, you are losing money even though you're not spending it, which is sad. So some of your money, yes, we need some in really safe, protected kind of places. And we need some that's out there a little more exposed to risk, but is growing at a higher amount so that we can offset the losses of inflation. So there's kind of a two-pronged strategy that was in an article I read by Fidelity Investments. And in this approach, you split your money, your savings, into two different parts. One is a conservative anchor. This is money that's placed in fixed return type of protected investments like a CD, a single premium deferred annuity, things that have a set term that are designed to grow your original principal without the fear of loss. There are insurance products where you can't lose money. You may not get as big and sexy of a return if you were in a higher risk investment, but if that high risk investment goes down 30%, the worst that's going to happen to you is zero or a very nominal interest. So you want part of your money in this more conservative, fixed sort of environment, and you still need part of your money in a growth-oriented portion. That can be things like mutual funds, ETFs, where you're capturing potential market gains, and that structures that are, you know, you've got this other money principle that's in a more protected place in case you need money urgently and that market happens to be down. So you need a way to preserve your investment principle for a certain amount of time. If you're younger, that amount of time is longer. If you are older, that might be a shorter window. But money that you're investing for growth should be money that you don't think you're going to need for the next 5 to 10 years. That way it can be growing. You have strategies for that money. And in those, you can be getting growth and not being, especially in the fixed income, not in a variable where it's maybe taking advantage of the growth of the stock market, but it's not actually in the stock market. So if it tanks, you just are like, yeah, well, I'm making zero, but I'm not losing like everybody else. Both strategies can address loss aversion, which the older I get, the more averse it is to losing what I've worked really hard to save. And the tendency to fear losing money because we've put in more time, more effort. Like, we've got a lot of sweat equity involved in what we've managed to save. We want to ensure that that's insulated from any swings in the market, that you have the confidence to take your other growth pile and invest that, potentially improving your overall investments. So it's a mix. As in most things in life, there's not just one perfect answer. It's going to be a mix of things. I was assisting a lady this week who had a very variable type of investment. And that investment, frankly, has done really well for her. But now as she's approaching 80, she's becoming more risk averse, as normal as we would, right? So now that investment, we're going to take the money that she originally invested in it, plus a little bit of the growth, and put that over in a very secure, insured environment where she has guaranteed income and it's never going to go down. What she triggers is what she has for the rest of her life. And we're going to take the growth that that investment did over the years for her out of this volatile market, and we're going to take that and invest it in something that's very secure, something where zero is her hero. And she might, if the stock market's up 30%, maybe she'll get 7, but she's never going to get zero, or she's never going to have a negative number. So things like that can be approaches that are appropriate for people. You still need to make sure that you have enough liquid money that you can get to in savings accounts, you know, short-term CDs, so that if you have a major expense like the hot water heater blows up, you got to get a new set of tires for your vehicle, or a bigger, you know, car repair, something that's not in our day-to-day budget. So having some money set aside that we can get to without messing with our investments, that's an important part of the strategy. So there's multiple ways to do this, and your age, your tolerance for risk, your personal beliefs, all of that comes into it. There's not just one, like, I can tell you, this is the way to go. Everybody, go out and do this. If you hear that, run away. That person is, that should be a huge red flag. There is no one right way for everybody. If you're looking for a very conservative investment, you can invest in federal government inflation bonds. You can only do a maximum of $10,000 a year in those bonds, but right now it's making 4.26%. just for letting the government borrow your money to pay off their horrendous debt. So that's something that you can put in, and it's money that you can access. So that's an option. There's money market savings accounts. They're not usually at the banks that you're seeing on the corner, right? Not the physical banks, but banks that are more of an online presence. One of the ones that, it's just a relatable name, many of us have a Capital One credit card, right? You see all the ads. What's in your wallet? Capital One credit card. Well, those are the people who are paying Capital One big interest. But Capital One also has money market savings accounts. That's people putting their money in Capital One and getting a really nice 3.5-4% interest rate versus 0.1% at a standard bank. And then they are turning around and loaning that money out to people with credit cards. And so those people are paying them 29%. Excellent model for them. You know, they take their chances on people not repaying and such. But those are the kind of places where you can find a very good, it's a savings account. I can take my money out whenever I want without a penalty. And it's going to get a good piece of interest for you. So these are some things that maybe you just haven't thought about it. All of us have money that is working for us, with money that we need every month to pay our rent or mortgage, to put food on the table, gas in, pay for our vehicles, you know, our phones, the electricity, all of that. But then we have what I like to nickname the lazy money. Like, we've saved it. We've saved it for the rainy day. It's our emergency fund. And what can we do with that so that it's not losing money to inflation? So what we just discussed are some options for that type of money. Have access to the internet, all you have to do is Google something like, where's the highest interest on a savings account? And you'd be surprised what some of them are, especially if you have a savings account attached to a brick-and-mortar type of bank. So if you can make that kind of money out there, and you know you can get to it when you need it, it's FDIC insured, or FDUC if it's a credit union, great. Things like annuities, CDs. These type of things are either insured by a bank in the case of a CD, or insured by an insurance company, which is what they do in the case of an annuity. So all of these are different options. And again, this is the one product everybody should put all of their money in it. If you're hearing that red flag, alert, proceed with caution, or don't proceed at all. That sounds pretty sketch, right? But if it is a mix of things, this is a much healthier place to be. In conversations with the client I was working with this week, we were trying to encourage her to take some of that growth and put it into a more liquid place. She didn't think she needed it, but then she had mentioned, you know, kind of a big bill that she had that came up and other things. I mean, stuff happens in our lives, and we might not need it today, but we want to be sure that we have access to enough money to pay those kind of things and without affecting our overall investment strategy. So work with a financial advisor. When it comes to investments in the stock market, this is not what I do. I am not securities licensed, nor do I want to be. I work with insurance-based products, and also as a personal investor, right? I invest my own money in things like Fidelity accounts and ETFs and those sorts of things. We all have access to it. You don't particularly need a financial advisor until you get up to a more sizable amount of money. And then things like protecting it from Uncle Sam, you know, our country is based on if you make it, they'll take it. So we want to make sure they don't take any more than is their fair share. People always are commenting about, oh, you know, the millionaires, they don't pay their taxes because they have really good tax people. They reinvest that money. It might be the money that's writing your paycheck, by the way. So sometimes what they're doing is actually good, and good for the economy, and good for growth and gross domestic product and all the other things, and keeping inflation down. So we don't want to penalize them for that. But a smarter frame of mind or thought process might be, what is it they're doing that I can do? And there are some tactics that you can take advantage of, just like the big guys, right? So don't just poo-poo them, be them, right? So, or be more like them. We may not ever have million or billion in front of our name, but my parents never... I don't think they ever made $100,000 between the two of them in a year, like much less than that together. Yet they invested. They saved 15% off the top. They tithed to their church 10%. So there's 25% that they never saw right off the top. Still, somehow they amassed and invested money, and the money made money. Like, do you ever watch Shark Tank, Mr. Wonderful? I want my money to be like soldiers and go out and make me more money. That's the mindset we have to try and think about. I want my money to be making me money so that I don't have to work so hard to make more money. So it's just smart investing. So on that happy note, we're going to go to another topic after our first commercial break, but we have to pay some bills around here. So we'll be back in just a bit with more of Money Moves. If you have a question, 831-479-1080 is the call-in number.
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10: 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So one of the things in last week I was out.

Why? Because we're the ones who have, we've raised our kids. They're not in school. We have the time and the money to go do something like this and take off when the kids are back to school. So fun for me is that this was at a 4-H camp up in Lake Tahoe. And so I will tell you that it's the bougiest late 4-H camp I have ever seen, because here on Loma Prieta, we would roll out a tarp and sleep on the ground. Here they have nice cabins with little bunk beds, nice shower rooms, a beautiful place right near the major casinos in South Shore, right on the lake. So you had access to hike through the woods or go down to the lake, play games with your dogs. I mean, to me, quality vacation. Might not be your thing. We all have a thing. This one was just mine. So in talking to all these new people that I'm meeting at this camp, you know, many of them are retired. Many of them are, shall we say, like me, entering into this phase of what I call preferment. I do what I want to do, and I don't have to feel like I have to take on the jobs that I don't want to do anymore. So kind of a nice place to be. And all of us had the flexibility in our schedule to be able to take off a week and goof off with our dogs and hang out with each other. And a lot of what people in this age group are also doing is taking advantage of skills that they have learned over a lifespan and having a side hustle type of job. So maybe they're, you know, they're getting their social security. They have their pension from work in some cases. You know, they're taking a certain amount out of their 401k or their IRA to go along with that to support all of our lovely dog habits. But the side hustles were kind of amusing. Some of them, over time, had become, you know, very good photographers. So they were taking really nice pictures of activities and dogs and groups as they were going through all their paces and putting those on mugs and things for us to purchase. There were people who had experience with graphic art, and they had made, you know, some different stickers or sweatshirts or different things for us to purchase. There's no shortage of ways we could have spent our money at this thing. Some people made dog treats. There were people who, you know, were really expert groomers, or they knew a lot about dog massage, or, you know, how to help with sports injuries on animals and people. So all of these different kind of side hustles just because of the hobby that we all share. But many people in their professional lives had been, you know, there was a physical therapist, there was a trainer there that had been an emergency nurse, and just the small group of people that I hung out with quite a bit, lawyers, a doctor, a veterinarian, you know, me as the insurance person, another person had been a jeweler. So all kinds of really random type of experiences. And I would say the vast majority of each of these people had some kind of side hustle. The person that had been the emergency nurse now, you know, volunteers and does a lot of work with, say, the Red Cross and those kind of organizations for blood draws and different things. The person who was the veterinarian now actually raises some animals and has her own little mini farm. That's her side hustle. You know, so they've retired from what it is that was their bread and butter for probably decades, but now they have a side hustle. So whether you're still working or semi-retired like these folks, the bar has never been lower to starting your own little type of business. Now we have all sorts of supportive things like apps on our phone that can be used to transfer money super quick. We don't have to worry about taking checks or making change with cash. We can take, you know, Venmo or Zelle. There's all kinds of ways to go in if you want to do something, to do research with AI and draw up a contract or draw up, you know, I want to make this type of graphic print. It's amazing the fun we had with saying, make a cartoon out of this picture of a person and their dog, and with everything you know about

them on the internet, create them as a superhero. So mine came out with me wearing a cape with my dog at my desk with the Santa Cruz boardwalk in the background. It knew where I lived, you know, had all these different things. And we just chuckled at the ones that everybody was coming up with. So we're sitting around at dinner, you know, this is the kind of stuff we were doing. But any one of those could have been a great business card, merchandising kind of feature, because it made you feel like you actually knew that person. And amazing that the prompt was just telling the computer what you know about me. Scary what they know about us. So you can leverage AI for things like bookkeeping or image editing or things to produce your help you with your productivity. So picking a side hustle might be consulting or doing work that you used to do when you were working, but just now you're doing it for yourself, or, you know, selling your services to another agency. There is tutoring, the whole freelancing. One of my friends is the perpetual pet sitter. You know, geez, do I appreciate her? I can go on a vacation because I know my dogs are happy, healthy, and taken care of because I know she's got it, right? She knows them. Some of the expertise that they have is relevant to what they did for a living, and some of it is just relevant to the fact that they have a skill or, a hobby that they really enjoy. So there's, you know, all kinds of things for side hustle ideas. So if you think, man, I'm having trouble making ends meet, I run out of money before I run out of month, this is something that you consider for you. What is it that you have a skill? Maybe you're a guy that, you know, knows how to do minor auto repairs. I have someone in my circle of friends named Angel, and he is an angel because every time there's a fix-it problem, I know to call Angel. So another guy that every time there's a gardening problem, I know to call him. I have friends that if I have a grooming problem with my dog, I know they're pretty good with scissors, you know, and can help me do that. So we can all have those kind of, things available to us. And now we have all of these different computer things that can really help us with that. So one thing is to think about setting aside, some time to investigate a side hustle. Maybe this is your retirement gig that you can just turn off and turn on when you need to. When you do that, though, just remember that you have to set aside a fixed percentage for your taxes. And 30%, sadly, is about the commonly cited for freelancers that you'll need to set aside because you're paying the employee and the employer part of the taxes, where you were only paying half of that amount when coming out of your paycheck when you were working as a W-2 employee. But this is money you can prioritize for saving, for investing for the future, for the car, boat, whatever that thing is that you want to buy. If you're doing this side hustle, you have money above and beyond what you need for your living. Now you know that you have access to that. You might need to be saving more than you think you need to for healthcare, because having access to healthcare, especially as we age and statistically we'll be using it more often at higher dollar amount of claims, we want to be able to cover those unexpected medical expenses. When I rolled into Medicare age, I can no longer save money in a health savings account, but I am super grateful every time I look at it that money is there. I go to the dentist, I'm not sweating it. I know that money has been saved for those future dental needs. I'm fortunate health-wise, I've been pretty lucky, you know, knock on wood. But dental, yeah, that was my Achilles heel. So thanks to that health savings account that I know I have access to, if they are like, hey, Pam, time for another crown, root canal, whatever it is, it's like, as much as I'm pinched about having to do it or paying for it, and yes, I understand how expensive it is, if you have the money set aside, at least you're not sweating it.
saving for other types of emergencies, that freelance income can be used for that as well. Making sure that you've got it padded up so that you have enough money to cover 3 to 6 months of living expenses in a place that's liquid, like we talked about with the, high interest savings accounts or CDs or checking account. Bolster up those retirement savings. Some of us started that party a little late. I had very, not making much money jobs, was in the military up until I was in my 30s. So somebody who's getting out of college now with a high-paying job is light years ahead of where I started as far as retirement savings. So I had to, step it up a notch and hit a higher percentage of my income into savings to make up for that over time. If you're in your 20s, it's never too early to start. You will be surprised how fast the 60s will be creeping up on you. Investing for growth potential. Once you've got your taxes and your savings are covered, look at allocating other funds towards other goals, which could be things like that trip to Tahoe, the car that you need to buy because yours is old and decrepit. What is it for you? We each have a thing that would be like our dream thing to do. It's kind of fun to save for it. So whatever that goal is, write it down. If you're not sure where to start, there are what they call robo-advisors at like Fidelity and many of the other type of investments where you go in and you can start plunking away a very small amount of money, each month, and you manage that. Even if you don't have access to a 401k or IRA at work, you can start setting that up for yourself. You're not paying an advisor. And you don't need a human until you've got, 25-30 grand in there or more, and you're starting to maybe think about the tax implications of things or what you can do. Until then, you just have to start building up the savings. So don't delay. It's about having these, all these different ways of different incomes. You don't want to be always working for your money. You want your money to be making money for you and multiplying that. And having money that's invested will allow you the freedom of doing that. So some of the other things that we want to think about are tax changes. If you filed an extension, hello, October. It's like next week. So, the clock is ticking. Make sure that you're in contact with whoever's helping you with your taxes or buckling it down this weekend and getting that job done, taken care of, and your taxes filed so that you're not losing money again needlessly with penalties and that sort of thing. If you need professional help, probably should have reached out a few months ago, but it's never, there's the best time and there's a time. Now it's a time. Wasn't the best time, but that time is past. So this is the next best time now. If there's money set aside and you've got a very high tax bill, you might want to look into things like charitable giving, other ways to itemize to take that down. I would personally rather pay into the charities of my choice than to give Uncle Sam any more than what they need from me. So, I look into things like that. For those of you who are taking required minimum distributions, you have to take money out of your IRAs and 401ks. You may be looking at instead taking that money and putting it into a donor advised fund so that you get the write off for that money and they get the, you don't have the tax hit for the growth of that money. So ask your tax professional or your investment advisor, people that you might be working with, about that. If you're over the age of 70, now 73, and taking required minimum distributions, if you don't need all that money, or you have money coming in from other sources and you have a tax issue, having that can lower your tax bill, can keep you from paying IRMA,
Irma's not your girlfriend. It's the government saying, hey, you made more, so I'll take more for your Medicare. My Medicare costs 3 times more than the standard amount because I dare still work. The government likes to penalize you for going outside of the bubble they feel you should fit in. So these are things that you can be taking a look at. And toward this last quarter of the year, be taking a look at our plans for our savings and our investing and our giving for this year to minimize taxes as much as possible. So we have to pay some more bills around here. We're going to take our next commercial break. If you have questions, 831-479-1080 is the call-in number. 831-479-1080.

0: Registered pharmacist Ben Fuchs here. I've been studying healthy bodies for 35 years, and what I've got to tell you may shock and surprise you, but if you listen up, it may change your life. Connective tissue is the most abundant of all biological tissues. It's really the most abundant stuff in life, at least in the animal world. Connective tissue is made up of three components: a wet, gooey, slimy substance similar to snot, elastic and firming fibers that give the snot structure as well as resilience and strength, and cells that produce and extrude the connective tissue, snot, and fibers. The aging process and degenerative diseases are all functions of breakdowns in connective tissue processing and manufacturing. Connective tissue diseases have specific names like polio, scleroderma, arthritis, lupus, vasculitis, but even though we may get diagnosed with a specific type of connective tissue disease, all of them are the result of the same general breakdown in connective tissue processing. By the time a connective tissue disease shows up, for the most part, the degenerative disease process has been going on under the radar for a long time. This is a distinguishing feature of connective tissue diseases. They start off slowly and develop gradually. They're chronic, they're degenerative, and they don't get better. Oh yeah, one more feature about connective tissue diseases. Medicine cannot fix it. But it doesn't really matter because we can take care of our own connective tissue health challenges. Essential fatty acids and minerals like zinc and sulfur are also important. And homemade chicken soup with bones can be a great source of connective tissue supporting nutrients like protein, hyaluronic acid, and glucosamine. And don't forget vitamin C, which plays an important role in keeping connective tissue healthy. 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
1: 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On the topic of insurance, for the vast majority of people, it is the annual open enrollment season. If you have employer insurance, your employer, whatever month it is they started their insurance, there is an annual open enrollment. For most companies, it tends to fall now in this last quarter of the year. So this is the chance where you can look at the changes that have happened to your plan. No, it did not stay the same. I pretty much guarantee it. And the cost of it didn't stay the same. I can pretty much guarantee it. And those copays and deductibles and the things that it covers didn't stay the same. I can pretty much guarantee it. So if you're just like, yeah, I'll keep the same plan, and you don't look at it, you might be keeping a plan that doesn't look or cost anything like what you remember the plan was, because it's not the same plan, even if it has the same name. And also, it's not just about the company. I have people that call all the time. I have Blue Cross. I have United Healthcare, whoever. I'm like, great, what product? Well, what do you mean? I have health insurance from this company. Yes, they have a million types of policies. Which one do you have? Crickets. So more than company, the most important thing to lead with is, what kind of product is it? Is it an individual or family plan? Is it a small employer plan? Is it a government pension, you know, large employer type of plan? Is it a Medicare supplement, Medicare Advantage plan, Medicare prescription drug plan? You know, that, let's use United Healthcare. They sell all that stuff. So if you tell me United Healthcare, pretty much equivalent to telling me you drive a Ford. Could be an old Pinto, could be a sexy Mustang convertible, cherry red, could be a pickup truck, could be a van, who knows, it just has a Ford logo on it. So think about all the words. When you look at your card, it's the like think like cars. It's a little easier for us to relate to that. There's a make, you know, Ford, Toyota, a model, Mustang, RAV4, you know, and then other details that go along with it. So when somebody asks you, what insurance do you have? Not just the company, think make and model at a minimum. And when I ask people, how much are you paying for your insurance? Crickets. They don't know. Well, I guess it's okay. It hasn't offended you because you don't even know what it cost you. Do you know if it's still good? Well, I have a card. Well, if you had a card but you didn't pay your premium, you don't have insurance. It might be one of those letters that said you got canceled for non-pay but you didn't open up the mail. You know my weekly soapbox about that one. Right now, employers are sending out, you know, take a look at the plan options for next year. Pick something. Do it. For Covered California, in the next month or so, that will start for individuals and families. You need to start updating your information. They're not psychic. They don't know that you've moved, you've changed your email address. They don't know how much money you think you're going to make. They don't know who your taxable household is. Did you drop a family member? Did somebody age out? Did you get a divorce? All those things you need to tell them in advance, or this will come back to bite you in the rears. So, you know, that's the season for that. For my Medicare folks, this is the annual open enrollment starting in October through December 7th to look at your prescription drug plan or your Medicare Advantage plan. You don't have both. You either have Medicare and a supplement, or you have a prescription, a Medicare Advantage plan. No, they're not the same. So your drug plans, they are changing. There are plans that are going bye-bye. There are plans that doubled in rate for next year. There are plans that, I don't know, on the surface, they don't look so bad, but we haven't seen the list of drugs they're going to cover yet. So you have to shop this every year. Insurance agents such as myself do not get compensated by an insurance company or the federal government or our clients. We're not legally allowed to charge a fee to help you. So now we're forced to either kick you to the curb and tell you to use Medicare.gov, or at least show you the information and show you and walk you through using Medicare.gov. But remember, we're not getting paid. So you have to make this as easy and efficient for us to help you as humanly possible. For those of you who really, really, like you'll never press a button on a computer, you want to be looking up the phone number for HICAP, Health Insurance Counseling and Advocacy Program, and starting to make your appointments with them, because they still work with people. They're a nonprofit and it's volunteers, but they are going to be deluged. So start now. Don't be the person calling at the last minute. You won't find help. If you're one of my clients, you've gotten an email early September that said, here's the links, here's the Zoom classes, the events that we're going to do. Pick one of these, be on your computer, have your list of drugs. I'm going to show you how it's done. I'm going to show you how to do it, how to interpret the gibberish that you see. And when you figure out, oh, well, the best plan is this, great, hit the button. Is that the plan you're on? Yeah, you're fine. You don't have to do anything. If that's not the plan you're on, press the button. The enrollment, it's your name, address, your Medicare number, how would you like to pay for it, all done online. But you can at least do it with a guide. Most insurance agents are not doing it now at all because, again, you can't make them work for free. I do it for my clients, and that I'll tell you which one it is, but you got to go enroll in it. And if you need that extra hand holding, a service like Senior Network Services, the HICAP that's in every county, regardless of where you're listening to us to, there will be people there that can help you with that. Or you can call Medicare.gov. but make sure that you have all of your medicine bottles, because they're going to ask you for all your different medicines, and make sure that you've gone to the bathroom, you have your favorite beverage and remote control and a nice blankie, because you're going to be there for a while, because think about all the people on Medicare who think they can't do it either. So it can be done. It's like learning a new language, but with a guide, it's not so bad. We all managed to learn to drive. We're still old enough to, you know, we've survived the experience. Don't be like the dinosaurs and become extinct. You can do it. All right? Get a guide. There's people that can help. But there won't always be people who can undo everything for you. For the Advantage plans, some of them locally stayed okay. There's one that took kind of a turn for the worse. Nothing new is coming into Santa Cruz County, so that's unfortunate. And we have a real doctor shortage here. So besides any insurance that you have, make sure that you go see your doctor at least once every 3 years for a physical. Go get a flu shot. I really don't care what for if you don't have any other need. But if you do not see your physician, you can be kicked out of the practice. It's like use it or lose it, right? That concept. So there's people like my mother who thought she had a doctor, but apparently she hadn't been there in 8 to 10 years, so that doctor would no longer see her. There are not a lot of doctors, just about none, taking new patients with Medicare. They will take their existing patients when they transfer to Medicare, but not new. So it's a tough world out there. Don't neglect to open up your information. I already received in the mail the information about the drug plan I'm on. And you have to scroll to like page 3 or something. And it's like, here's what your plan looked like in 2022. It was X amount of dollars. Here's the deductible. Here's what the copays were. And in 2027, here's what it's going to cost. Not the same. Here's the deductible. Not the same. Here's the copays. Instead of dollar amounts, it's got percentages now. There's a big difference between paying $25 copay and a 25% if you're on a $500 drug. So these are the things you want to be taking a look at. So if you have that information and you've put it in the blue bin, if your garbage hasn't run yet, go get it. And if it's just on that, you know, side table by the door in the basket, wherever it is you put your stuff, we all have that place. Make sure that you pull that out and actually open it and take a look at it. If you've got a broker and you have a question, call them. If you don't, call the insurance carrier that sent it to you. You are not obligated to stay in that plan. Now is the time coming up, starting October 15th through December 7th. You can elect to change and get a different plan to start in January so that you won't have to make those changes with it if they don't work for you. There isn't a $0 plan out there anymore for us here locally. So regardless of what genre, if you were paying $0 for something you thought it was cool, yeah, it doesn't exist next year unless you have Medi-Cal or something. So I can't really speak to that any further. As an agent, we're under a gag order to not talk about specific plans and rates until after October 1st. If you don't have an agent, you'd like to be on the Zoom, call my office, 831-423-8542. Ask for my assistant, Christine, and ask her to get the email to the list of Zoom classes that I'm doing and the link so that you can hop on and learn how to shop with a guide or get your questions answered about Medicare in general or about some of the more popular plans that we have a plethora of around here. And I can help anybody in the state of California. So we have just a couple more minutes left. There's a lot of conversation in the news about AI. And AI can be used for fun. It can be used for good. And there's things about it that flat out scare me. Do you remember 2001, A Space Odyssey, when HAL, the computer, took over the space station and tried to off everybody? Yeah, that's kind of like, that was like science fiction coming true, when this stuff can get loose and start talking to other AIs and start, you know, gaining strength. But it can, I use it in my job every day for making graphics. Fantastic. In my fun life, you know, make me and my dog a cartoon doing this. When I was putting together my slide decks for these Zooms I'm going to be doing, show a couple crying saying X company is leaving, you know. And so that kind of stuff would have taken me forever to do pre-AI. Now, you know, 30 seconds. Here's a graphic. Oh, yeah, I like that. Perfect. Oh, you know, make this thing red or green or whatever color I want to make it, and it does it. It's like magic. Love it. It can also be used to help you with your personal finances. Not sure what tax bracket is. You can say for a person this age in this zip code and they're tax filing single, making X amount of dollars, what's the anticipated tax rate? You could know in advance. You can see what things are for, like, IRMA penalties, late enrollment penalties. You can ask it a lot of questions. If it's something very complicated, I would always say, do your study, but not take it as the gospel truth until you run it past a professional, because it's still getting information from all kinds of interesting sources when you get into those kind of details and you can't see AI. So get a second opinion, but it's a great way to start your own education about a lot of different topics. So thanks for listening. Thanks for indulging that I was out last week. We'll be back with more of Money Moves next Thursday, 3 to 4 p.m. here on AM 1080 KSCO. Take care. Bye.

0: Good afternoon, everyone. You're listening to AM 1080 KSCO Santa Cruz, AM 1340 KOMY La Selva Beach, Watsonville. The time is now 4:05, and we've got traffic and weather for you. We will start off with weather. Your forecast for tonight, mostly cloudy. Lows will be around 57 degrees. Tomorrow will be sunny. Highs around 80 degrees, along with winds gusting as high as 20 miles per hour. Tomorrow evening, winds still expected to be about 18 miles per hour. Mostly clear. Otherwise, lows will be around 54 degrees. Saturday, we're looking at sunny conditions with highs around 71 degrees. 69 degrees expected on Sunday. 76 degrees expected on Monday. Your Monterey Bay Boaters forecast for tonight. West winds 5 to 10 knots, veering to north later this evening and overnight. 3 to 4 foot seas and northwest waves 4 feet at 10 seconds, along with a small craft advisory. Highway 17 is where we're going to start off this traffic update. Southbound speeds from the 85 connector to the reservoir. Speeds fluctuating 10, 20 miles per hour. It looks like things should pick up consistently once you make it past the reservoir. Smooth sailing into Santa Cruz from that point. Here in Santa Cruz, though, southbound one as usual for this time of day. Stop and go at 41st Avenue. Things picking up once you make it past that exit. Over in Moss Landing, both directions approaching the harbor, down to about 10 miles per hour. Both directions picking up speed once you do make it past the harbor. Monterey into Seaside, 10 miles per hour. Eastbound 68 as well, near Laguna Seca to San Bonancio Road. 101 southbound through Coyote Valley, 10 miles per hour. The real slowdown, though, is near Salinas. Holy macaroni, look at that. It actually looks like it's near San Miguel Canyon Road. Be ready for traffic to slow down in both directions there, down to about 5 to 10 miles per hour. Do I see anything listed there? Near Reese Circle. Is that near Reese Circle? 101 northbound near Reese Circle. A traffic collision reported at 110. No injuries, thankfully. At 330, the number 2 lane was still blocked. So let me see if that's near Reese Circle. Be on the lookout anyways. This, again, appears to be closer to San Miguel Canyon Road. Yep, that's it. Reese Circle. Accident there took place around 1:30. Still being dealt with. Traffic in both directions. Very slow moving until you make it past that point. That's going to wrap it up for traffic and weather. The number to call in with your traffic reports, 475-1080. 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So again, what would you do with an hour? Think about it and give us a holler. Your ideas, your voice, your hour. What would you do with it?
1: Is the truth out there? Are there forces at work that we can't explain? 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

0: 479-1080-218-5726, KSEO Dave at gmail.com. 1989, the year this thing was released. Oh, boy, I forgot to switch the phone lines. 1989. Chris, why did you pick 1989 as the year? Oh, by the way, Chris Spencer joining us today here on Flight 1080. Good to see you, Chris.
1: Good to hear you and see you, Dave.
0: Why'd you pick 1989?
1: The earthquake.
0: Oh, the earthquake. Oh, man, dude. We're almost at the anniversary. When was it? October 17th, yes?
1: Yeah, something like that.
0: October 17th, I believe. So that's just over 2 weeks away, about 3 weeks away.
1: Yep.
0: Wow.
1: That was crazy.
0: Were you here in Santa Cruz?
1: Or yeah.
0: In Santa Cruz County?
1: Yeah, definitely. Where? I think we talked about it before when I was on here.
0: I forgot about it. Where were you?
1: Over by Portola, over in the shopping center over there. The one where, what is over there now? They have like the, to our left here, up the hill.
0: Oh, where the dollar store and the...
1: Yeah, and the brewery is.
0: Yeah, the brewery, yeah.
1: Yeah, up there.
0: Did you see the road going like that?
1: Oh, yeah, yeah.
0: Did you really?
1: Yeah, and I worked in the back at one of the places back there.
0: Oh.
1: And, yeah, and it was like a bakery.
0: Hmm.
1: And I had to like weave my way out of there. It was like, you know, it hits with the initial shock wave. And so when that first shock wave hit, like a bunch of the big, tall fluorescent lights that were up in the top of the ceiling fell down. And then we kind of started running out of there, and the whole thing started shaking. And I remember the gal that was working on the register was just stuck in place like stone. She was just totally petrified, and I went to go run out of the building, and I saw her just standing there. And so I went back in, and I remember I grabbed her by the hand and, like, guided her around the display case and got her to get out of the building. And when we got out of the building and out in the parking lot out there, the cars were jumping at least a foot off the ground like a lowrider car.
0: Right.
1: Yeah, and then the weird thing was is like the buildings there, they have like those like Mediterranean tiles is the only way I could put it. It was like curved clay tiles,
0: yeah,
1: on the roof.
0: Yeah, yeah.
1: And there used to be to the right of where I worked, there used to be like a shopping store there.
0: Mm-hmm.
1: It was like a little grocery store. And the people, this was all shaking, you know. This is like seconds, right? But it seems like forever. And I look over there because I caught it out of the corner of my eye. I saw the people come running out of there kind of one at a time out of the shopping store. The weirdest thing was happening, though, was the tiles were breaking free from the top of the roof. And they were falling down the roof. And, like, someone would come out the front door and, like, with perfect timing, the tile came off the roof and just bounced off their head. It was so bizarre. And I saw that happen to, like, three people. It's like it's the most bizarre thing, you know?
0: Yeah.
1: And I don't know how long that earthquake lasted. It was like 9 seconds, maybe.
0: I think it was longer than that.
1: But it seemed forever when it's happening.
0: Yeah.
1: That was my experience. Yeah, the last thing I remember was looking out at Portola, and you could see that effect, that wave effect, the way the road looked like it had a big wave in it. It was really weird.
0: I don't have any really exciting earthquake stories.
1: So you didn't live around here when that happened?
0: Oh, I did, yes. But I was driving, and I thought it was a flat tire. That's about it. I mean, I saw the stop sign going, bing, bing, bing, bing, bing, bing. That was crazy. I mean, I distinctly remember that. The thing I remember seeing was it looked like a whole bunch of animals were running down the hillsides because the grass was moving, and it looked like things were running through the grass. And what it was just rocks and dirt being dislodged and rolling down the hills, and it looked like something was running through the grass everywhere. It was, I remember seeing that.
1: That's bizarre.
0: It was bizarre, yeah.
1: Yeah.
0: It looked like a whole bunch of squirrels or something were running through the grass, but it was just, had to be dirt. It could have been squirrels, I don't know.
1: That's really weird.
0: Yeah.
1: You, when you said the stop sign thing, the first thing I thought was like Close Encounters. You remember the movie, the Steven Spielberg movie, the old one?
0: Yeah.
1: Remember when he stops and the sign starts shaking like that and the ship goes over?
0: Yes.
1: That was like the first thing I thought when you said that. I would have been tweaked out.
0: 10 to 15 seconds approximately.
1: Wow.
0: Yeah.
1: That is a bit amount of time.
0: 5:04 p.m. magnitude 6.9.
1: Yeah, wow. Can you imagine that one they had in Japan? What was it, like a 7? It was like 7.9 or something, or 8.
0: I don't remember. I know there was one in Alaska that, you know, you can see on black and white film that just caused this big tsunami. I don't know if it was a tsunami, but certainly the water went out of the bay and all the boats were just sitting there in the mud. Big old cracks. I mean, they were like, what do you call them? Not a cavern, but, you know.
1: Like a cavity.
0: Like a cavity, I guess. But they're just big old ditches that had
1: fissures,
0: opened.
1: Like a fissures, fissure, yes. Yeah.
0: That just opened up in the ground and it was unbelievable, dude. I hope we never have to go through anything like that.
1: You know how long that earthquake lasted?
0: What?
1: I think it was like 8 to 12 minutes. One of those up there was. I think you can look it up.
0: I think you're right about that.
1: It was like minutes of just shaking.
0: Dang, dude.
1: No,
0: wow.
1: No thanks.
0: 479-1080-218-5726, KSEODave@gmail.com. Chris Spencer joining us. He usually joins us about twice a month, once a month at least, right?
1: Well, believe it or not, it's been I was looking at my calendar right now. Uh-huh. I was here on the 3rd last time, so 21 days have went by.
0: Jeez.
1: Since the last, because I came here at the beginning of the month, and yeah. I was like, I can't believe that much time has went by. It doesn't feel like that.
0: Time's flying by, dude.
1: Man.
0: So what do you want to talk about today, Chris? I have three topics here, and I think we could have fun with all of them. One of them, I don't know if it's fun, is flock cameras. Are you keeping up with what's happening with the flock cameras and how people are rebelling against it?
1: Yeah, definitely.
0: How do you feel about it?
1: I don't have a problem with traffic cameras, mm-hmm. but I definitely don't like cameras all over neighborhoods and stuff.
0: Mm-hmm.
1: I don't agree with that.
0: So you don't like flock cameras either?
1: No, I don't think I'd like any camera system that wasn't either affixed to someone's house because they want security for their premises, or cameras that are supposedly helping out with traffic.
0: Mm-hmm.
1: You know, I don't have a problem with those. I don't really like speeding cameras. I don't know. I don't like the ones that are like specifically for speeding, but those flock ones, it seems like they're kind of just putting those up on telephone poles everywhere, and it's like Big Brother, you know.
0: Mm-hmm.
1: And so yeah, I'm not really down with that. I heard this, you know, whatever you want to talk about first, but I heard a crazy story I could talk about today.
0: What is it?
1: So it was with this young girl. I'm pretty sure she lived out in Florida. And there was a car crash that occurred, and a flock camera caught a picture of the car that was involved that fled the scene. Mm-hmm. I guess it was like a Dodge Durango.
0: Okay.
1: And the people that hit the other car, the people in that car died.
0: Oh, dang.
1: That's
0: not good.
1: And then the people that hit them fled the scene, right? So mm-hmm. obviously the cops are like, you know, they're trying to find out who this is.
0: Right.
1: Because it's homicide, right?
0: Yeah.
1: Vehicular homicide. So they, somehow this girl that had the same model, she had a Durango, hers was black. The Durango that was involved with the incident was like burgundy. And I'm pretty sure this kind of happened at night. So the camera picked up another flock camera that was like 3 miles away, okay? This is the other point here. It was 3 miles away from where the accident happened.
0: Okay.
1: Picked up her car. She was driving out there, but she was 3 miles away from where it happened.
0: Okay.
1: And somehow her car, because it was black and it looked burgundy, I guess, at night to the camera, got sent to the state police.
0: Okay.
1: And the state police ended up, because it takes your license plate, right?
0: Mm-hmm.
1: And the state police ended up, like, going to her house and trying to say that she was the one that was involved with this accident that happened.
0: Okay.
1: Because of this flawed camera. So I guess I'll just do, like, a long story short thing here. Basically, this young girl gets arrested. She gets put in, like a psych... Or no, what is that when they... solitary confinement for 86 hours.
0: Okay.
1: Never had a charge in her life, by the way. Because they think her car is the one involved with this. They put her in there. Then they take her out and they put her in regular jail for another 10 days until all the evidence comes out that she was innocent. And she didn't do anything. She wasn't involved with any of it. It wasn't her car.
0: Mm-hmm.
1: But for some reason, the cops were like so determined to make her the person that did it. And there was all this other evidence that came out, one being that the camera saw a burgundy car. It also saw a license plate number that was like 487, and she didn't have any of those numbers in her thing. It was just really weird how the camera just saw her 3 miles away, and the cops were just determined that it was her.
0: Well, it seems like really bad police work if her car's not wrecked, and you say you hit somebody and killed them, and the car is not wrecked.
1: Yeah, she said, because she was up there giving like testimony, I think, to like the government.
0: Uh-huh.
1: In this video I saw, and her car was like, there was nothing wrong with it. It was spotless. She was like a pretty girl, you know, like just all of her, you know, her whole life's like that, right? Everything's just
0: perfect,
1: you know.
0: Right.
1: And she kind of said that, and it was just shocking that you could just get thrown in to jail like that, you know, over a flock camera.
0: Mm-hmm.
1: It was bizarre.
0: Hmm. You know, the most of the incidents that I've heard of about the flock cameras being abused, some of them are out of San Jose, are police who use them to spy on their girlfriends or their ex-girlfriends and their new boyfriends.
1: Wow.
0: That's what they're using them for.
1: That is crazy.
0: It is crazy. So when people say, "Oh, you know, I don't want them spying on me," and blah blah blah. Well, what they're doing, when they are abusing them, they're looking for their ex-girlfriends. And if that's what you're afraid of, then I mean, fine. I'm not afraid of that. I'm not afraid of cops spying on their ex. If you're the ex-girlfriend, I guess that's a bad thing. But if that's the worst they're doing, what are you worried about?
1: I just think like freedom of movement is like a very important thing with our country.
0: Sure, of course.
1: You know, and I think every little step away from that, especially with something that's just like watching every move you make, you know. And a lot of people's excuse is like, oh, well, it's the times, you know. It's like, you know, there's just so many more people and cops can't be everywhere. And it's like a tool. But, you know, the one thing about America that kind of, in my mind, maybe I'm just naive, but makes it special to me is, one, freedom of movement, but it's also like citizens looking out for their own space too. You know, that's why you have like citizens arrest, you know. It's like you also kind of have to, that's how it was when I was younger in the, I guess now you consider the older days. It was, you know, communities, neighborhoods took care of neighborhoods. You know, they have like neighborhood watch, you know. It's kind of like a self-regulation, you know, where people have more morals and they care about each other.
0: It's not like that anymore.
1: So maybe that is the problem, though, but I don't think a camera is going to resolve that. I think people need to kind of go back in time and just start like respecting each other more when you're driving around. Like, my job, all I do is drive around all day most of the time. I'm driving around, I'm dropping stuff off, and I see how people in the community are, and at stop signs and at stoplights, and you really can kind of learn how somebody is by the way they treat other people on the road. You know, there's just like no patience. People are getting mad over like the dumbest stuff, you know, running stop signs, running red lights, you know, putting other people's lives at risk.
0: Well, that should make you mad, doesn't it?
1: It doesn't make me mad. It kind of just disappoints me. And I feel like people are just selfish is all it is, you know. Yeah. And I don't think enough people are like taught how to just like respect others around them. They kind of get in their own car and they're in their own little world and just like just thinking about what they need to do. And, you know, yeah, you're late somewhere, or but, you know, if you run a red light, and someone's going because their light's green, and they have like two kids in their car, and you wipe them out, like, was it really worth it? You know, like, because you were late to get to work or you were late to an appointment, you know, and you feel
0: no
1: like...
0: No one's going
1: to
0: say that was worth it, dude. I mean, obviously, it's not worth it.
1: I know they're not going to say, but I'm just, like, paraphrasing, you
0: should you
1: know,
0: think
1: like,
0: about that first, right?
1: Yeah, you should think about that. It's like, okay, so you sit at the light for a minute and 30 seconds, and then you go, and no one dies. You know, you sit at the red light for, like, a minute and 30 seconds, and then, okay...

0: in an intersection, you could be in for a bad day. So when I get a green light, I inch forward, look both ways, and then I take off.
1: You know,
0: never just hit the gas, dude. Never, ever, ever. So I hope anybody out there listening does the same thing, because it only costs you an extra second, and it's totally worth it.
1: Yeah, it is. And the one place I see it a lot, which is surprising because there's a school there, is Capitola Road and Chanticleer, where the four-way light stop is there. You know, Live Oak School is right there. And it's unbelievable how many red light runners I see that are on Capitola Road that are going across right there. I mean, because I kind of have to go through that area all the time. So it's always obviously people going on Capitola Road, right?
0: Right.
1: They're either going towards the mall or towards downtown. That's just like the best way to say the direction. And, you know, I'm sitting at the light on Chanticleer getting ready to go across. And they're just two cars sometimes. One car just total red light.
0: What? Help me picture where this is. I mean,
1: you know where Live Oak School is?
0: No.
1: So like one road over from Chanticleer would be 17th Avenue, where the supermarket is, and then, you know, the supermarket, and then there's the muffler shop.
0: Uh-huh.
1: Yeah.
0: Huh. Jeez, dude.
1: You know where Live Oak School is?
0: No.
1: Well, it's, you can't miss it. I mean...
0: Apparently I do.
1: I'm not even paying attention. If you left the radio station and went down 17th Avenue, and then... kept going, you went, and you go past Shoreline, which is on the left, and the fire station. You go over the railroad tracks.
0: Right.
1: You get to the light. There's a gas station there.
0: Yeah.
1: You keep going to the next light, and the crossroads, Capitola Road, and Live Oak School.
0: Okay.
1: So if you just go one over road to the right,
0: yeah,
1: that's Chanticleer and Capitola Road.
0: Dang it, dude. You would think of me doing traffic, I would know better than that, right? Jeez. Okay, so here's some abuses of flock cameras, okay?
1: Yeah.
0: These are things that should outrage you. This is the word, unbelievable abuse of power. Police chief tracks ex-girlfriend in Sedgwick, Kansas. Another one out of Kansas, officer stalks estranged wife.
1: Is that like they're using camera to camera to camera to camera to like keep following them? I mean, that has to be what's going on, right?
0: Could be. I don't know exactly. I don't know how they're doing it, but they're using the cameras to spy on their ex-wives and their ex-girlfriends. See, an officer tracks former romantic partner.
1: What's always about this topic?
0: Abortion investigation. Ew. An officer used a nationwide flock search while looking for a woman suspected of having obtained an abortion. Yikes.
1: That's kind of weird.
0: Yeah, totally. Unintended out-of-state access. Flock itself acknowledged that audit log reviews showed some California law enforcement camera networks, including Ventura County's, had been inadvertently accessible to out-of-state agencies during 2025. So really, does that make you mad? Is that worth getting angry about? Is that worth... to me, you know, like I said, I live in a really bad neighborhood. In the past 15 years, 5 people have been killed. I'm not even talking in my neighborhood. I'm talking like by my house, across the street, and the guy next door. That's where the murders happen in my neighborhood. So how about, well, what do they do? What good could flock cameras possibly do? Why do we need them? Well, here's a story from the Beach Flats. After an October 25 shooting near Beach Flats Park in Santa Cruz, investigators combined business surveillance footage with flock license plate data to identify the shooter, getaway driver, and their Honda. Two suspects were arrested in Alameda County, blah, blah, blah. In Watsonville, an attempted murder and stabbing in June 2026, 46-year-old man was stabbed multiple times at a business on East Lake Avenue. Watsonville police used flock cameras to connect a vehicle to the crime. Another one out of Watsonville, road rage in 2026. A bicyclist was struck by a car near East Lake Avenue, and flock cameras helped catch that guy. A registered sex offender in Watsonville. A woman reported that a man exposed himself to her and gave police his license plate through flock cameras. Stolen vehicle suspect was caught in Watsonville in April of 2026. A burglary and stolen pickup was recovered because of flock cameras in Watsonville. Over in San Benito County, Hollister police say Sylvia Gonzalez tried to hit her ex-boyfriend with her vehicle while he was on a bicycle. They caught her because of flock cameras. A drive-by shooting suspect was also apprehended due to flock cameras in San Benito County in 2025. San Benito County, December 23, someone fired several rounds from one vehicle into another. They caught him because

0: flock cameras. Catalytic converter theft. In February 2026, Hollister police caught that guy because of flock cameras. In Monterey County, $50,000 of copper thefts. They caught them because of flock cameras. A serial robber in Morgan Hill caught by flock cameras. An armed carjacker in Santa Clara caught because of flock cameras. In Sunnyvale, a violent domestic assault suspect was caught because of flock cameras. So, what's more important to you? That we get those people off the streets or the cops are spying on their ex-girlfriends?
1: Well, fine, put them in high crime areas, but I just don't think they got to be everywhere.
0: No, they don't. They don't have to be in you know, maybe they'd be in Santana Row. Believe it or not, there's a lot of idiots that hang out at Santana Row. You know, sometimes the money makes people think they're entitled and they're above the law because they can hire the best lawyers and stuff. That ain't true, dude.
1: Well, no, any human's capable of doing
0: so. So to say, you know, we don't need them in the fancy neighborhoods, that's not right either, because they have to be held responsible for any crimes they commit. And if they got the lawyers to always get them off every time they get in trouble, then no, we want evidence. I'm for flock cameras. And I just made my case, and if you want to talk about it, you can give us a phone call. 479-1080 is the phone number. Chris, we got a break for 2 minutes, dude, and then we'll be back and we'll start picking up these phone calls.
1: Sounds good.
0: Okay, KSEO Santa Cruz, KOMY, La Selva Beach, Watsonville, 479-1080 is the phone number.

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0: Boy, Chris, 1989, not a good year for music, in my opinion. You want to hear what the top 10 songs were in 1989?
1: Let's do it.
0: Look Away by Chicago. My Prerogative by Bobby Brown was the second most popular
1: song. That one was sick.
0: Yeah, that's a good song. Every Rose Has Its Thorn.
1: That was pretty popular.
0: It was popular. It's not a good song. Straight Up by Paula Abdul. Miss You Much, number 5 by Janet Jackson. Cold Hearted, number 6 by Paula Abdul. Number 7, Wind Beneath My Wings by Bette Midler. That is a that is a double helping of... Girl, You Know It's True by Milli Vanilli.
1: That was stupid. But they were like a fake band.
0: Well, you know, they caught a lot of crap for that, but everybody lip syncs nowadays. It's no big deal nowadays. I don't know why they caught so much
1: guff. Well, they said it wasn't them singing at all.
0: Oh, that's right.
1: Yeah, they weren't even... It was just a record everywhere they went. The record skipped. Because they didn't have CDs then. The record skipped during a concert.
0: Yeah.
1: And then it shut off, and they didn't know any of the words, and they were just standing there looking around. They couldn't sing them.
0: Oh, man. Girl, You Know It's True, number 8. Number 9, Baby, I Love Your Way by Will to Power. And Giving You the Best That I Got by Anita Baker was number 10.
1: Interesting.
0: Yeah, not good. Not a good year for music. Not a good year for pop hits.
1: Well, I remember all that crap because my mom would listen to it. She was a top 40 person.
0: There had to be better music than that back then, dude. I mean, Depeche Mode or something, anything. Wasn't there anything better than that?
1: But they would play those top 10 songs like all day long. So I remember it just drove me crazy when I was younger.
0: Listening to that stuff?
1: Yeah.
0: A Boy Meets Girl, Waiting for a Star to Fall. You got to be a... Jeez, what the hell are you doing with your life if you're listening to that? Lost in Your Eyes.
1: It was kind of like leaving disco, going into pop, like
0: horrible.
1: New age, like all jumbled together.
0: Horrible, horrible. All right, let's get out to the phone lines. 479-1080. Let's see who's first up here. I think it's Tammy. You're in the air. Who is it? Is it Tammy?
2: It is me.
0: Hey, how are you doing, Tammy?
2: That was a long wait, but I waited.
0: I apologize.
2: I got to tell you a story about, I'm pretty sure, wasn't a slot camera, but I got a ticket a year ago in April in Los Angeles at 5:02 in the morning in a red zone. And then I got another one a month later in the same red zone. So I called up I called up L.A. Ticketing Bureau. They said, yeah, it's your car. It's a white Ford. So they said, send your registration, and so I did, and mine is a white Ford station wagon. And she goes, ma'am, it's a white Ford. It took me a year and a half to finally get it figured out because they said it was up to $800. I called every day. I sent a letter from work that I was working that day. They said, ma'am, it's a white Ford. So I had to finally call the Department of Transportation, the head guy, and I said, I don't even know what's going on here, but that is not my car. It's a white Ford van, not a white Ford station wagon. So it took me a year and 1 month. My tickets were up to $800.
0: Wow.
2: And I couldn't register it until I paid it. So I got it figured out a month before. So the Department of Transportation took a picture of the van, and the license plate was off by one number.
0: Oh, wow.
2: After I sent 3 registered letters, changed my license plate so I wouldn't get another 6 of them in the year, but it was really bad.
0: Well, it obviously wasn't a flock camera because flock cameras were not around then.
2: When? Last year?
0: Oh, you said last year? I'm sorry. I thought you said it happened a long time ago.
2: No, April last year.
0: Oh.
2: And I solved it April this year before my registration came up in July.
1: Wow.
2: A year and 1 month. It was bad.
0: All right. Well, that is definitely one for against flock cameras then. I'll put that in the against segment here. All right, Tammy, thank you for the call. 831-4. I'm going to keep track. I'm going to keep score here.
1: Okay. Chris. Sounds good.
0: Okay. Against.
1: So put 2 there.
0: Oh, are you against flock cameras too?
1: I don't know. I just... everywhere I don't like it.
0: Okay, 1, 2.
1: I don't mean like if it's I don't mean if it's like a nice neighborhood it shouldn't be there. I'm just saying like
0: in general you don't think they should be there, right?
1: Okay. I'm on the fence with it.
0: Okay, so let me ask you this. should they? Do you have a problem with people who have them on their own property?
1: Well, no. Like I said, I don't have a problem with home security. I have home security myself.
0: So is your problem more with authority, or is it with surveillance in general? Because I would think if you have a problem with surveillance, then it doesn't matter who owns the camera. You just don't like them.
1: No, it's authority. Of course it is. It's abuse of power.
0: Okay. That's what you're worried about.
1: Yeah, of course.
0: Okay.
1: Like, as you stated, that was obviously occurring with these police officers, and I'm sure it doesn't have just to do with girlfriends. I'm sure there's other things that have occurred that we don't know about.
0: Like what? Well,
1: those other interagencies getting in there and using the cameras, that's for one when they're supposed to be for one place. And
0: but what? Why is that bad?
1: Well, let's just say you don't like a politician, or you don't like this, or you have an opinion about that. I mean, look what's happening in other countries. You know, if someone puts something on Instagram in England, they're throwing them in jail for 2 years. So I'm just saying, like, these systems have already been in Europe and Asia, and now we're putting them here.
0: So you're worried about abuse by authorities, and the more departments that have access to them, the more potential there is for abuse.
1: Yes.
0: Okay. All right.
1: But I agree with you about obviously those crimes being solved. I mean, it's give and take, right?
0: Sure. Yeah,
1: but
0: there
1: needs to be like checks and balances is what I'm saying. There mm-hmm. just has to be like they're trying to do with AI right now. You know, they're trying to like contain that somehow.
0: I think that most people who say, no, I don't like no flock cameras, get the flock out of here. I think their concern is going to be like yours, and that is because it can be abused by the authorities. I don't think it's about surveillance, though, honestly. I mean, if they're honest with themselves, because you're being surveilled everywhere.
1: Well, especially with your phone.
0: Well, yeah,
1: Google Maps every day. You don't have to have the location on here. Your phone's getting followed everywhere it goes. It has to work.
0: I didn't even think of that.
1: Well, yeah. And you know, they've already had programs since cell phones were invented that can go into your cell phone and turn your microphone and your camera on without you even knowing it.
0: 479-1080. Let's see who's up next. Yes?
1: Yes.
0: Mark in Coralito. I think it's Coralitas. You're in the air, Mark.
3: Hi.
0: How are you doing, sir?
3: I'm doing good.
0: Good.
3: You know, I'm 74 years old. I drive like an old man anyway. I haven't had a ticket in 30 years.
0: Good for you.
3: 38 years. And I couldn't give a flock about flock cameras.
0: You almost made me have a heart attack, Mark. Gosh.
3: Well, you know, I think if they're catching criminals, good for them. Good for them.
0: So I could put you down on your four flock cameras, yes?
3: Four flock cameras. But the real reason I called in, you were talking about earthquakes, 89.
0: Mm-hmm. Mm-hmm.
3: My wife and I were in the upper deck, right center field, Candlestick Park, waiting to see the World Series.
0: Wow,
1: I've seen the video from there, the live video when that happened.
0: Jeez.
3: That upper deck looked like, you remember the old Mickey Mouse cartoons where he's playing the piano and the whole keyboard undulates?
1: Yeah, oh my gosh.
3: The upper deck looked like that.
0: Dang.
3: And the Alaska quake, I got drafted in 72, and from January 73 through July 74, I was getting up around Anchorage. We had three nuclear missile sites around Anchorage, and I was security at one of them. Time off I spent in Alaska. There was, that was an 8.4 earthquake back then.
0: Jeez.
3: And, I said there was, the Army showed us a film that they had, a black and white. There was a guy on one of the big, big ships there, docked at Anchorage, and he was on the deck with his, apparently a waterproof, movie camera, and, he's filming the bay, the water rushing out, leaving the mud flats, and then the wall of water coming back in, and they, you know, he couldn't go anywhere. He filmed it right up to the point that the wave hit. It was about 60 feet tall from what I heard, 60-foot wave, and it drove that ship two city blocks into town and left it sitting there. He died in the process. They found the camera, developed the film.
4: Wow.
3: There's also, I still exist today, Earthquake Park. The Cook Inlet goes up and then it forks, and Anchorage sits right there at the point where it forks and goes, it's a Cook Inlet. There's a Turnagain arm and the Knick arm. And the Turnagain arm is the one that goes to the east, and they left an area that they designated it's Earthquake Park. It was a home development on the mud flats where it just looks like somebody went through with a rototiller. And there's bits and pieces of houses sticking up through the ground. It was crazy. I went over to Seward amongst my journeys up there. Seward is on the other side of the Kenai Peninsula, up at the upper part of Resurrection Bay. Now, that earthquake was centered in the Cook Inlet. So it's William Sound there, beyond Seward. A tidal wave, Seward got torn apart, Valdez got torn apart. The wave at Seward picked up a train car, and
0: Mark, your phone's breaking up. Darn it.
3: Can you hear me now?
0: Yeah, I can hear you now, yes. So it picked up the train car?
3: It picked up the train car and threw it about a mile inland, where it landed upside right on the other side of a lake.
1: Oh,
3: and it's a park over there. They weren't going to retrieve it. They left certain things up there as mementos of what Mother Nature can do to us.
0: Wow.
3: It was incredible.
1: Hey, Mark, were there parts where, like, the ground went down, like, 100 feet in one spot and then, like, went up an almost equal distance?
3: I don't know about 100 feet, but I can tell you there in the Prince William Sound, there's a Montague Island. I went by it when I took a ferry from Seward to Kodiak Island. And that island rose up out of the water 20 feet.
1: Wow.
3: So
1: the whole island?
3: The whole island.
1: Wow.
3: It rose 20 feet out of the ocean.
1: That is crazy.
0: Dang.
3: That's uplifting. Yeah.
0: Yeah, that's uplifting for sure in a weird way. Thank you for the call, Mark.
3: You know, and you think about it. Mm-hmm. Where we live, these coastal mountains are all uplifted, right?
1: Right, oh, yeah.
3: So.
0: Yeah, for sure. Thank you for the call. 831-479-1080, 218-5726. Yeah, I have some stories here about flock cameras. I think Rory just sent me a text and it says, hey, look what they're saying about flock cameras. But let me just read these headlines here for you. Monterey Board of Supervisors has voted 3-2 to reject a proposed 10-year, $1.7 million contract with Flock Safety. The Watsonville City Council has directed staff to return with a plan that would reduce the city's flock camera network from 37 cameras to 20. And those are the two stories about flock cameras that I have here. And we can read it if we want, but that's, you know, we got phone calls to get to. So let's do that. Don and Salinas, you're in the air.
5: Hey, yeah, Dave, on this flock camera thing, I'm a big believer in those who would trade freedom for safety deserve neither.
0: Yeah, and I figured
5: Well, how does this pertain to flock cameras? For their intended purposes and their professed use that they tell us about, mm-hmm. I've got no problem. I've got no problem with ICE, FBI, CIA, NSA, whoever wants to get in there can use them.
0: Mm-hmm.
5: But they're just not ready for prime time. They're too corruptible. And it's proven they're corruptible. And guess what? There's no penalties for these people, corrupt people using them. And I'm going to give you an example, Dave, that when you're talking about human corruption getting involved in things like this, years ago I worked in the defense industry. And there was times that I would travel between facilities, okay? I would be in an unmarked van. I was hauling everything from classified blueprints and procedures to actual explosives. And, yes, bad guys would have loved to know where the hell I was going and when, okay?
0: Mm-hmm.
5: And if they could bribe some corrupt person on these flock cameras, when you see this van, alert us, because, see, I had to take different routes each time. You couldn't just go the same way. They say, oh, yeah, at 1 o'clock, here comes the van.
0: Wow.
5: You can't do that. And now I go a different route. What does it matter? If lock camera sees me, an alert goes out to the bad guys. They come and they get me, okay, and take my stuff and maybe kill me. This is what I'm talking about. You know, it's not just some guy chasing hot chicks and that all this. That's ridiculous. So it goes a lot deeper than that. If they're corruptible for that, they're corruptible for anything.
0: So again, and that's for you. It's not about the surveillance. It's about the abuse by authorities.
5: It's abuse by anybody, not just by authorities, by anybody connected with the flock camera. I mean, you might have some bubblegum chewing intern watching the flock camera. Now, you don't have an actual policeman or an FBI agent. And some guy tells him that, hey, I'll give you a buttload of pot if you tell me when this is happening.
0: Yeah.
5: And he does it. Okay? It's corruptible. This stuff's not ready for prime time. If they took it seriously, and if some guy used it to trace his girlfriend, and he was sitting in jail for a year for it, then I might be thinking somewhere, good for the flock cameras. But no, they're no good the way they are, Dave. They're corruptible, and corruption is corruption, no matter how small, no matter how big.
0: Okay, so I could put you down for flock cameras. Am I reading you right?
5: No, I'm against flock cameras as they are now. I'm for the idea of flock cameras. I would love it. But the way they are setting it up, it's just too corruptible. It's too crooked. Too many holes in it.
0: All right, Don. All right, thank you for the call. I think he said he's for flock cameras. Let us know how you really feel, Don. 479-1080. Who is this ending in 90?
4: Hey, it's Randy in Aptos.
0: Randy in Aptos, what do you have to say, sir?
4: Well, just another point of thought for the flock cameras. So they reduce the number of cameras, just put them in certain neighborhoods. Well, you know, everybody's going to learn. Well, that's where the cameras are. Let's go do our crime where there's no cameras. So, you know, I don't know how that helps, but just another point of thought.
0: Well, if you had to vote, let's say you're on city council and you're voting right now, how do you vote, for or against flock cameras?
4: Four.
0: There you go. You're a smart man, sir. He's a wise man. Thank you for the call.
1: Did he just tie it up right now?
0: He just tied it up. Dude, we're at 3-3.
1: Randy.
0: We're at 3-3. Randy.
1: I'm giving him hell next time.
0: He's getting a free slide whistle, Randy. You got this. Listen.
1: Uh-oh.
0: Randy's getting one. Not Don, though. Don owes me a slide whistle, dude.
1: Where did you just pull that out of the hat right now? It's reminding
0: you. Like that, right?
1: What is this, like Howard Stern or something?
0: You want one? I got a whole truckload of them in MZ's office.
1: You really do?
0: Yeah, well, not a truckload, but it's enough to have to move his office out.
1: You know what would be funny is just
0: put all the stuff outside.
1: Just drive down the road with your windows open, just doing that thing. just every,
0: oh,
1: every stoplight you come
0: I'm
1: at.
0: I'm going to do that.
1: Every stoplight you come at.
0: I'm doing that.
1: I've ever seen those videos of those guys who are just like rocking out in their cars, like someone's like videoing them with their telephone, and they're just going to town, rocking out with drumsticks or something in their car, waiting at a red light.
0: You know what I do? I have a really fancy one at home. It's like all metal. It's a professional slide whistle.
1: Yeah.
0: And what I like to do is when the neighbors are out there, and I see them outside with their kids or whatever, they're goofing around, I'll do that. I do it right by the window, but I'm hiding so they can't see me, and I know they're thinking, what the hell is, who's doing that? I think it's funny as heck, dude.
1: The first thing I think of is SpongeBob, because I think they use that sound effect like 100 times per
0: episode.
1: They do.
0: 218-5726 KSU Davis. It happens. Hey Dave, when Don from Salinas calls in today, you've got to ask him if he happens to have a set of flock cameras out in his yard. I think the answer would be no.
1: No,
0: but I'm not sure. I didn't have a chance to ask him. Hi Dave and Chris, the Monterey County supervisors floated flock out of here, but the city of Carmel is keeping them. Makes total sense if you know this area.
1: Yeah, that doesn't.
0: Well, Carmel
1: make sense.
0: Doesn't want any criminals in there. I mean, come on, dude.
1: You get a ticket if you
0: go
1: spit
0: to
1: on the sidewalk there.
0: Yeah, dude. Yeah, go to Monterey. I'm not saying that. The attitude is, don't come here to Carmel. Go somewhere else.
1: I don't know though. You go to Carmel and like you can't even go there because there's nowhere to park.
0: Yeah, the real crime is the prices that everything charges.
1: And there's nowhere to park.
0: And there's nowhere to park.
1: And yeah. There's like no laboratories anywhere.
0: Laboratories? You mean like the bathrooms?
1: Yeah.
0: What are you from, England?
1: Yeah. I've been watching the Grand Tour too much.
0: What is that?
1: That's with Jeremy Clarkson and James May and the other guy. They used to do Top Gear. It was called Top Gear.
0: Mm.
1: But when they lost that show, they created their own called Grand Tour with Amazon Studios. And it's basically the same show. And it's just great. It's great fun.
0: I saw one where they... Well, we could talk about it on the other side. Where they built like an RV type thing on top of a station wagon. And they used a bunch of duct tape and wood panels and things like that.
1: Oh yeah,
0: and they're racing across the country to see how long it would take before the thing fell apart.
1: Oh yeah, they do all kinds of stuff.
0: Oh man, dude, that looks like fun.
1: The Grand Tour is awesome though. I think it was a really good show. It's over now, but it was great.
0: 479-1080. We got one more call here. Let's see who this is. Ending in 5-2. Who is it?
6: Hey, Nick and Royal Oaks.
0: What do you want?
6: Hey, you can go to the bathroom at the library or at the park in Carmel. Hey, flock.
0: What?
6: I'm all flock because all of the crime that hasn't happened has stopped because the theft rings have been ceased. And people don't think of doing those crimes anymore. And flock, people are going to jail for misuse of it now. And once you see that, you kind of turn around. But there is probably certainly a degree of hacking that. But that once you put your tail between your legs, that's the deadly ray that puts your tail between your legs. We got to reduce them and get them out of here.
0: Okay, how do you vote? Yes or no for flock cameras?
6: Flock, yes. Positive.
0: All right, there you go. Four, dang, dude. Four is winning. Can you believe that?
1: That's it.
0: This caller ends in 1-1. You got 10 seconds unless you want to hold on.
7: Oh, no. I'm definitely voting no on flock cameras. I don't know why any sane person would want the government monitoring us with cameras and feeding it into AI to follow everything that we do and then misusing it for a million different ways that they can think of.
0: But I couldn't hear him. I think he voted for flock cameras. I'll have
1: no,
0: to check.
1: He voted no.
8: News this hour from Town Hall. I'm Keith Peters in Washington. Three banned news media outlets are now back covering the White House.
9: Reporters from CNN, MS Now, and Politico have returned to the White House hours after a federal judge temporarily blocked President Donald Trump's ban of the three news outlets. The judge said that the news outlets must have their access restored, but reporters were still blocked from entering the White House grounds. Those news outlets then asked in a new court filing for an immediate hearing to address their continued ban from the White House grounds. The back and forth was the latest in an extraordinary showdown between Trump and media outlets whose coverage he dislikes. Those news outlets argued that they were singled out over the content of their coverage.
8: Correspondent Lisa Dwyer reporting. A state dinner is being held at the this evening as President Trump continues to entertain Chinese President Xi Jinping during talks between the two countries. The Brookings Institution's Jonathan Zinn, a former CIA China analyst, says Beijing is trying to wait out the Trump administration.
10: They're looking to buy time and space and relief from U.S. pressure at the lowest price point possible. So that means if Xi Jinping has to fly around the world to spend roughly 36 hours on the ground in Washington and have pleasantries with President Trump, that's a small price to pay, I think, in their system to get that relief.
8: The two countries' finance ministers earlier this week met with the U.S. proposing a new notification mechanism for AI incidents between the two nations. There's also the continuing issue of the island of Taiwan, which the communist Chinese claim as their own. On Wall Street, a mixed day as the Dow was down by 161 points, the Nasdaq rose 3, the S&P declined 1. More on these stories at townhall.com.
11: Look, I know you're not trying to overhaul your life. You just want to feel decent, have enough energy to get through your day and not make a big deal out of it. You don't want another project, another plan, or something you have to think about all the time. You just want something that fits in and doesn't get in the way. That's why Beyond Tangy Tangerine makes sense. It's easy. You work it into your day and move on. It comes in several formulas, so you can just pick what feels right and not overthink it. You can keep the 1-pound canister at home or use the travel packs when you're out, whatever works for you.